0: Greetings and salutations, dear listeners of Lotus FM, from the Murga Bhakti Foundation, South Africa. We welcome you to the daily chanting of the Kumara Astavam.
1: Kumara Astavam, chant number 32. Om Veda Padaye Namo Namaha. Salutations to the Lord of the Vedas, essence of all sacred knowledge.

0: Good morning and welcome. This is Newsbreak on Lotus FM. Top stories for today. The AKA murder trial hears gripping testimony detailing the final moments leading up to the rapper's fatal shooting.
1: When I realized that he got shot, that's when I started looking around to find out where AKA was, because at that moment I thought he also ran inside with us.
0: Also coming up, the debate intensifies as we unpack Donald Trump's consistent criticism of Navi Pillay's Nobel Peace Prize win.
2: One can argue that this is sour grapes on the part of the president who has been the president of USA, who has been overlooked twice now by the Nobel Committee. He thought that he would emulate Barack Obama, who was awarded Nobel Peace Prize.
0: And also, if you missed our Tashla Naidoo's exclusive with Navi Pillay, we'll have a clip of that on the program this morning. Also coming up, we have a green scene for you as environmental activists demand indigenous inclusion, and that's ahead of the COP17 summit in Armenia.
3: Our government will be taking on the commitments, the climate commitments, and honor those climate commitments in going into the COP, and also show implementations of how they will move away from fossil fuels especially.
0: And ancient Ayurvedic medicine takes center stage here in Durban as an alternative treatment for lifestyle diseases.
4: So it's a lineage, we call it. So we practice. And so when we came to South Africa, we saw there was a demand. There was a need for proper Ayurveda because most of the medicine was based on allopathic.
0: Yes, those stories and more coming up on Newsbreak this morning. We also have a full sport report for you. Here's what you can expect. PSG produce a masterclass at the Etihad to beat Manchester City. Meanwhile, it was goals galore in the Champions League, with both Liverpool and Aston Villa scoring 6 goals apiece. The star-studded Saudi tennis exhibition has been postponed after deadly attacks in that country, and LIV Golf have accused the DP World Tour of player interference. Those sporting stories and more coming up a bit later on. It is your AM edition of Cutting Edge Current Affairs. I got a full team with me. Hussein Ibrahim returns to the program. He is currently updating you on our social media platforms, so do send us your thoughts and opinions. You can do so on our WhatsApp line in studio, and that is 071-613-7803. Rob Byrne is also here. He'll provide us with the traffic updates in the second half. We'll also hear from Hussein on air with the market review, and I will have a weather update at 5:30. This is Newsbreak on Lotus FM, Thursday morning, the 15th of October, 2026. I'm Matthew Viren. Do stay tuned.
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0: A short update now to start off the program on some news that made headlines yesterday. The KZN police say that a manhunt is now underway for suspects who got away after a foiled cash-in-transit heist, and this took place yesterday. Now, 3 robbers were shot dead in a shootout with police and private security guards, and this was near Mega City at Umlazi, south of Durban. The police also say that the suspects brought a cash delivery truck to a standstill, held security guards at gunpoint, and also disarmed them before stealing an undisclosed amount of money. With the update, here's police spokesperson Colonel Robert Nechiunda.
6: Initial reports indicated that 4 suspects were shot and fatally wounded. Police can now confirm that 3 suspects were shot and fatally wounded during the shootout. The suspects were found in possession of 3 rifles and ammunition. Few kilometers away from the crime scene, the other suspects who evaded arrest abandoned their bloodstained getaway vehicle and hijacked another one as they fled from police. The search of the abandoned vehicle resulted in the recovery of a firearm and an undisclosed amount of money. No police officer was injured during the shootout, however, 2 security guards sustained injuries and receiving medical attention. A manhunt for suspects is underway.
0: And that was Robert Nechiunda, the police spokesperson. Now let's stay in KwaZulu-Natal because police have confirmed the arrest of a 41-year-old teacher in connection with 2 separate cases of sexual assault involving learners. Now the accused appeared in the Durban and Pietermaritzburg Magistrates Court last month following incidents involving a 21-year-old and a 17-year-old learner. The teacher is currently out on bail. The Department of Education, meanwhile, has reacted, placing him on precautionary suspension while these investigations are underway. Here's Kalesake Mbense with more.
7: Parents and the crisis intervention organization Lifeline protested outside the high school near Pietermaritzburg demanding the immediate dismissal of a teacher accused of sexual assaulting learners. It is alleged that the teacher, who is also a pastor, targeted 11 learners from the school, grooming some while using his opposition of authority to coerce them. Only two formal cases have been opened thus far, one involving a 21-year-old woman allegedly assaulted in the Table Mountain on the 5th of August, and another involving a 17-year-old allegedly assaulted in Durban on the 21st of August. Parents alleged the educator traded academic marks for sexual favors, deliberately failing students who refused his advances. Director of Crisis Intervention and Psychosocial Support Organization Lifeline Pietermaritzburg, Sinikwe Biyela.
8: So we are here today to demand justice for the learners that are going into this school. And also, when you talk to the communities in this area, they're saying this is an ongoing problem that has been happening in this school. And it's well known. Children are very terrified of reporting him.
7: The mother of the people allegedly targeted by the teacher joined the demonstration. She says she wants justice for her child and the other learners who may have been affected by the alleged abuse.
9: I will not let it go. There are children who are still in primary who still need to come to the school. I want justice for my child and many other children who have been victims. The principal must take responsibility, must account, because he failed to take action. There are parents who have not been assisted after raising these concerns. When I reported this matter to police, it was not an easy one because I had very tough questions to answer. I felt like they were not going to help me, but eventually
7: A member of the school governing body, Adam Kambatini Nantobeka Dlamini, says the SGP is aware of the reported sexual abuse allegations. Police in KwaZulu-Natal confirmed that two sexual assault cases were opened against the suspect. Tenji Sangqobo.
10: In the first incident, a 21-year-old woman was allegedly sexually assaulted in the Table Mountain area on the 5th of August 2026. In the second incident, a 17-year-old girl was allegedly sexually assaulted in Durban on the 21st of August 2026. The suspect appeared before the Pietermaritzburg Magistrate Court on the 28th of September 2026 and the Durban Magistrate Court on the 9th of September 2026. Respectively. The Durban matter is expected to return to court on the 16th of October 2026.
7: Meanwhile, the Provincial Department of Education has confirmed that the teacher has been suspended while it conducts the internal investigation. The accused teacher is expected to make his next court appearance in Durban. I'm Kalesake Mbense at Mkambatini.
0: More court matters now. A suspect is expected to appear before the Palm Ridge Magistrates Court in Ekurhuleni today in connection with the deadly mass shooting that claimed the lives of four ANC Youth League members. And this was in Katlehong earlier in the week. Three other people are being treated for injuries in hospital. The Deputy Police Minister, meanwhile, Polly Boshielo, says the matter has been escalated to the Political Killings Task Team to establish whether the attack was indeed politically motivated. Here's Nonhlanhla Nchingila with more.
11: The shooting has once again raised concerns about alleged political violence and the safety of candidates and political parties' representatives ahead of the November local government elections. There are reports on social media that the alleged shooter is a member of the political party African Maibui Movement. However, in a statement, the party has denied such claims. The party says should its investigation establish that the person involved is a member of the Africa Maibuye movement, his membership will be terminated with immediate effect. Maibuye spokesperson Sipho Baloyi.
12: Maibuye categorically denies claims that the alleged perpetrator is a councillor candidate of Africa Maibuye movement. The individual concerned is not a Maibuye councillor candidate. None of our councillor candidates are implicated in wrongdoing in this incident. We therefore call on media houses and all persons circulating such claims to verify their information and correct an accurate reporting.
11: The four people killed are said to be members of the ANC Youth League. The ANC Youth League has condemned the killings and called for those responsible to be brought to justice. ANC Youth League Ekuruleni chairperson Simphiwe Batose.
13: We'll be going to the police station right now as the ANC Youth League to check on when, what is the status of the docket and when is he going to appear in court, so that we can then be able to mobilize members. The ANC Youth League is not, there is nothing that was done to him for him to start shooting randomly at those young people who were part of the march coming from the memorial service there. So if we cannot rise up against this situation, it will continue, because we have received the reports that in his car there were a number of guns that were there.
11: The community has been left shaken by the incident, with residents demanding accountability and calling for stronger measures to protect people from gun violence.
0: And that report by Nonhlanhla in Chingila. The ANC's deputy president, Paul Mashatile, says that they will always humble themselves despite being accused of arrogance. Now, he was reacting to the backlash from COSATU leaders after the ANC's national chairperson, Gwede Mantashe, walked out of the Federation's National Congress that was on Monday. Mantashe was apparently not happy about speaking before the SACP and SANCO, saying that it is not in keeping with the alliance traditions. He insisted on speaking last, and after being denied, he thereafter walked out. Now, this prompted some delegates to accuse Mantashe and the ANC of being arrogant. This report by Ntebo Mokobo.
14: What you should have done, Comrade Gwede, was to respect our program director, to go there at the stage. And once you are there, you teach us.
15: We proceed with this Congress. ANC, you lost it. We are moving forward.
16: This behavior, it is unbecoming, and he is consistent. We will remember this moment. And he must continue with his own goals. We will always remember the arrogance of the African National Congress.
17: This followed the ANC National Chairperson Gwede Mantashe's remarks after walking out of the Federation's National Congress. They accused the ANC of having a big brother syndrome. Unrelenting and unapologetic, Mantashe accused the COSATU Congress organizers of breaking the alliance protocol by forcing the ANC to speak before other alliance partners, SANCO and the SACP. But the ANC second-in-command, Paul Mashatile, said they will always humble themselves, insisting that he will get a report on what happened.
18: COSATU, I don't have the full report of actually what happened. I read in the newspapers. We're still going to get the report of what happened, so I don't want to comment on it for now until I get the proper report. But the ANC, as an organization, as you know, we're always a humble organization.
17: Mashatile was campaigning for his party in Ekuruleni. Residents complained about unemployment and electricity. Young star Thabang Matsotsa said they only live on their grandmother's pension payment.
19: We live off social grant. That's been the situation. And we about seven-headed household. And most of it, you know, imagine taking care of seven people with just social grant, 2.5. It's really not an easy exercise.
17: And despite the serious concerns raised by different communities, Mashatile believes the party's election message is finding resonance.
18: Is our message being received? Yes, absolutely. Everywhere I've gone, people are very positive about voting for the ANC. So we're just encouraging them to come out on the 4th. Because sometimes many people who love the ANC, but on the day of voting, somebody's sitting at home. But otherwise, the message is well received.
0: That report by Ntebo Mokobo, just gone 5:15. Thank you for joining us on Newsbreak Lotus FM on this Thursday morning. It is October the 15th. I am Matthew Viren. Thank you so much for joining us. Now, just taking a look at the matric exams and what the learners will be writing today in the NSC exams. It is English paper 3. So the English paper 3 will be written in the first session. The second session, meanwhile, we'll see some of the language papers being written. So earlier in the week, on Tuesday, the learners wrote the likes of Hindi, Gujarati, Tamil, Telugu as well. That was paper 1. Today, They'll be writing paper two in the second session. So best of luck if you're involved in any of those for today. Let's head back to our news breaking stories now. And just a story that is related to the previous one that we just brought you. Mike Shingange has been elected as the new president of KUSATU following the collapse of the Congress in September due to several unions who refused to submit their delegate attendance register, backing Mike for the Federation's presidency. The former KUSATU president, Zingiswa Losi, is now the union's general secretary. Now, delegates at the reconvened National Congress expressed their acceptance of the newly appointed top leadership through song and dance. Yesterday also marked the last day of the Congress, taking place in Kempton Park, east of Johannesburg. Nothando Magudulela was there and sent us this report.
20: Delegates broke into cheerful song and dance as the leadership results were announced, marking the start of a new four-year term in office for the Federation's top executive starting today. Taking the helm as KUSATU's new president is Mike Shingange. Joining him in the presidency are Susan Khumalo, announced as the first deputy president, and Bali Blose, who takes the position of second deputy president uncontested. Filling the crucial administrative role, Zingiswa Losi steps into the position of general secretary, with Gerald Twala taking up the post of deputy general secretary. Meanwhile, Khumotso Mahopola has been announced as the Federation's new national treasurer. In his keynote address as the newly appointed KUSATU president, Mike Shingange encouraged delegates to reunite as a workers' movement.
21: We must do something about ourselves first and foremost, because I don't think God will assist or will succeed in helping us to lead the unification of the alliance that has been fragmenting for many decades now. And comrades, our alliance must not be a by the way. It must not be a tactical alliance when we need it and when we don't need it. The alliance partners, particularly these workers, must not be treated like a pipe of water which you open where you need to drink and you close where you don't need it. The masses that belong to the Federation must be respected. They must always be needed by our alliance partners. Not as and when they are needed, they must be open.
20: The new General Secretary, Zingiswa Losi, presented the Federation's declaration. The declaration covered a range of issues, which includes the overhaul of local government finances.
22: Congress calls for the fundamental overhaul of local government finance. The equitable share must reflect the actual cost of delivering services. Maintenance budget must be protected, while outsourcing and structures that facilitate privatization must be rejected.
20: The 15th KUSATU National Congress came to a close on Wednesday under the theme Building a Militant Revolutionary Labour Movement and Strengthening Anti-Imperialist Working Class Unity to Defend Jobs and Advance Socialism. Nothando Magudulela in Johannesburg.
0: Now, a quick bit of news before we head to the sport report. The Home Affairs Deputy Minister Njabulo Nzuza believes that the e-birth module will play a critical role in speeding up the process of birth registrations in the country, all while avoiding the ongoing plight of late birth registrations. Now, this electric system to register births digitally allows officials in healthcare facilities to capture a newborn baby's details electronically and thereafter submit them to Home Affairs for registration immediately. Let's find out more with Sisipho Nkumbe.
23: The majority of those that attended the outreach were mostly mothers with their children, who attributed late registration to various socioeconomic circumstances. Many applicants say they were able to obtain the birth certificate without difficulties. Some of them had this to say.
24: We were struggling a lot. We were moving and stuff, so we didn't get a chance to go to Home Affairs in Highways Mall because we don't have transport money to go there now.
25: I'm very glad and I'm very happy that the certificate is finally through. Her mother, who passed away shortly, I think it was 2024. So before she passed away, she didn't apply for the birth certificate. So after she passed away, I had to take the responsibility of going forward and applying for the birth certificate.
23: The Department of Home Affairs encourages new births to be registered within 30 days. An expectation that a number of parents failed to meet. Deputy Minister of Home Affairs Njabulo Nzuza says the e-birth module is expected to address this challenge.
1: We are now going to be having an e-birth module where we can register births electronically, which will make it easier. Previously, we relied strongly on our infrastructure by telling parents that they must never leave a health facility without registering the birth of their children, because we have offices of home affairs in those health facilities. But the e-birth module will then take this even further. It will allow us to register people remotely.
23: Meanwhile, Nzuza says his department has exceeded its target for issuing smart ID cards.
0: And that report by Sisipho Ncube in the Eastern Cape.
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0: All the latest sporting news now. Let's start off in the Champions League, where Manchester City were brought down to earth by a masterclass from the holders, Paris Saint-Germain, at the Etihad Stadium. Now, City were watched on by their former manager, Pep Guardiola, on his return to the club, and were playing their first home game since being found guilty of breaching Premier League financial rules. And they found themselves 3-0 down here in this one after 32 minutes, after Désiré Doué, Ousmane Dembélé and Vitinha put the Paris Saint-Germain team in the driving seat. In the second half, Manchester City did rally on, did a lot better than the first. Erling Haaland bagging two goals either side off another strike from PSG from Magnus Akliush. And the final scoreline in this one, Paris Saint-Germain 4, Manchester City 2. So another a resounding result for the Parisians against an English team in Europe's big competition. Let's bring you some other results now from the Champions League. And in one of the earlier games, Bradley Barcola scored a hat-trick as Liverpool eased past LASK, the Austrians, in a game that had 9 goals. Now, Andoni Iraola's side took a first-half lead in Austria through defender Ronald Araujo's first goal for the club when he headed in Costa Simikas's corner. And 2 minutes later, Barcola scored his first Liverpool goal since joining from PSG for £123 million in the summer. Barcola would go on to score again before halftime and then wrap up his hat-trick in the 66th minute. Jeremy Frimpong and Kumas, the youngster, also notching goals for Liverpool. LASK, meanwhile, weren't any pushover because they also scored 3 in this one. And final score here, 6-3 in favour of Liverpool. Now, also with a 6-star showing was Aston Villa, because they routed Fenerbahce to secure their first home win of the season. This after a dominant display in the Champions League. Nicholas Jackson and Ross Barkley both scored 2 goals apiece in this one. Johan Manzambi, their new signing in midfield, also opening the scoring. And late on, their striker Tammy Abraham scored to make it 6-0 to Aston Villa. Villa were also 3-0 up at half-time in this one. Another notable result now from the Champions League last night. Real Madrid produced a sensational recovery job, I should say, from 3-1 down to score 3 late goals and snatch a superb win over Roma on Jose Mourinho's return to the Stadio Olimpico. So Real Madrid actually looked dead and buried in the second half when Daniel Malen completed his brace in the 57th minute. But from the 83rd minute onwards, it was all Real Madrid. And after being 3-1 down in the game, they would go 3-2, 3-3. And then eventually they would get the winner through Antonio Rudiger in the 90th minute. Final score, Real Madrid 4, Roma 3. Some other results to bring you now. Bodo Glimt were victorious over Borussia Dortmund, picking up a fine 1-0 home win. We also saw Feyenoord beat Como 3-2. Real Betis were in action against Porto. They were also 3-2 victors in that one. Shakhtar were at Stamford Bridge, and they picked up a 3-1 win over AEK Athens. The 3-0 win was for Stuttgart, and they were playing Slovan Bratislava. Now, the action continues in Europe football today, and we will see the UEFA Europa League stage and the UEFA Conference League stage continue. Now, in the Europa League this season, there's quite a few big teams. The likes of AC Milan, Real Sociedad, and, of course, Juventus are there. Also, Benfica. But also a lot of English clubs to look out for. The likes of Bournemouth, Crystal Palace, and Sunderland. All of them in action tonight. Now, let's go to some quick cricket results. And there was a big match in the men's T20 between India and the West Indies. The West Indies winning this one by 24 runs yesterday. On to some tennis news now. The Six Kings Slam tennis exhibition event set for Saudi Arabia, featuring the champions Carlos Alcaraz, Novak Djokovic, and Alex Zverev, to name a few, has now been postponed following a series of deadly attacks on the host city of Riyadh. Now, Alcaraz, Djokovic, and Zverev were set to travel to the Saudi capital for a three-day event starting on the 21st of this month. Australia's Alex de Minaur, along with the American pair Taylor Fritz and Lerner Tien, were also earmarked to play. Now, the event had been in serious doubt since Yemen's Houthi movement launched attacks on Saudi Arabia at the weekend, including a missile strike on Riyadh's airport on Saturday, which killed 13 people and wounded more than 300. And we'll leave it there with Newsbreak Sport this morning. Keep it locked on, though. More of our sporting stories coming up shortly.
3: Good morning to the Newsbreak team. India suffered a bad defeat at the hands of West Indies. The new bowlers that India have were wayward and suffered all the way around. And as for Man City, they go down to the champions. And Aston Villa hit the half a dozen. Wow, what a game it was with Aston Villa. Tonti Richards Bay.
0: Thank you, Tonti. And bringing us up to 5:30 now, the Minister of Sport in South Africa, Gayton McKenzie, says that he will no longer discuss the implementation of VAR, or the Video Assistant Referee System, in South Africa because the ball is now in SAFA's court. Now, the Department of Sport had already allocated 20 million rand for VAR to the South African Football Association in March this year, but SAFA says that the system will now be gradually introduced in the country. Sfiso Ramara has this report.
4: A budget of at least 50 million rand is needed to introduce Video Assistant Referee in South African football. The country does not currently have the required budget. Sports Minister Gayton McKenzie recently demanded the return of the money he gave to SAFA after the association had failed to use the money allocated. But McKenzie says he realizes the introduction of VAR will take more time than initially anticipated.
5: When SAFA was quiet, I got worried. I then sent the letter and say I want the money back. The CEO then sent me the bank statements. I saw them. I verified the bank statements to say it was not done here in Hillbrow by a some shop there, internet shop. I verified, and what she told me, the money is there. I saw the money is there. So now, South Africans, there's nothing I can do more as your minister. I'm giving over to the people who have the money and the expertise.
4: SAFA Chief Executive Officer Lydia Munyepau says the 20 million rand they got from government is safely in their account.
6: The team's position reinforced the broader governance principles that implementation without which involve procurement of VR equipment should proceed only once all critical football, technical, operational and financial stakeholders are aligned. Why implementation has taken longer than anticipated, the question has been. The implementation of VAR is not merely the purchase of equipment. It is a complex football modernization program requiring FIFA approval, referee certification and training.
4: SAFA says it will continue engaging FIFA to ensure compliance.
6: SAFA is scheduled to meet with FIFA on 15 October 2026 for approval to kickstart the training of our referees. SAFA's position is therefore to prioritize referee training while outstanding technical procurement and stakeholder engagement matters are finalized by the task team and a strengthened VR project team is put in place.
0: And that report by Sfiso Ramara. Just gone 5:30, it's Newsbreak on Lotus FM. Still to come on the program, we have the latest from the AKA murder trial, which hears gripping testimony detailing the final moments leading up to his fatal shooting.
8: When I realized that he got shot, that's when I started looking around to find out where AKA was, because at that moment, I thought he also ran inside with us.
0: The debate, meanwhile, intensifies as we unpack Donald Trump's constant criticism of Navi Pillay's Nobel Peace Prize win.
7: One can argue that this is sour grapes on the part of the president who has been the president of USA, who has been overlooked twice now by the Nobel Committee. He thought that he would emulate Barack Obama, who was awarded Nobel Peace Prize.
0: In our green scene this morning, environmental activists are demanding indigenous inclusion ahead of the COP17 climate summit in Armenia. And also coming up, ancient Ayurvedic medicine takes center stage in Durban as an alternative treatment for lifestyle diseases.
9: So it's a lineage, we call it. So we practice. And so when we came to South Africa, we saw there was a demand. There was a need for proper Ayurveda because most of the medicine was based on allopathic.
0: We have Rob Burns standing by with the traffic updates. Hussein Ibrahim, meanwhile, will join us on air a bit later on with the market review. Now, today's weather forecast, starting off with Durban. Expect partly cloudy conditions with a change to southerly winds from the late morning, 20 to a high of 30 degrees. Partly cloudy in Richards Bay as well, with some isolated showers and thunder showers, but turning cooler later in the day, 20 to a high of 37 today. On to Pietermaritzburg, it's warm and partly cloudy with isolated showers and thunder showers, 17, a high of 34. Let's move now to Pretoria. Expect partly cloudy conditions there with isolated showers and a few thunder showers, 20, a high of 31. Similar conditions in Johannesburg, partly cloudy with isolated showers, 19, a high of 29. On to Cape Town now, it's partly cloudy there with moderate winds. That's northwesterly winds, 13, a high of 21. Port Elizabeth or Klebecha is fine today, but some winds becoming easterly in the afternoon, 14, a high of 21. Finally, to Kugompo City or East London, it's partly cloudy there with moderate winds clearing up by the afternoon, 17, a high of 22. It is Thursday morning, the 15th of October, 2026. Thank you for joining us. 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I'm Matthew Viren.
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0: One of our top stories this morning, the trial of the slain rapper Keenan, a.k.a. Forbes, and his friend, the businessman Tebelo Motswane, saw the Durban High Court hearing an emotional testimony about the final moments of the pair. Now, the court's 11th witness, that's the photographer and camera operator Kutwalo Mokgotsi, who was part of the crew that came with a.k.a. to Durban, described the panic and distress following the shooting. Here's Celu Musa Zulu with more.
10: Giving his testimony, Forbes photographer Ntlotletso Kutlwano Mokgotsi recounted the moment that changed his life forever. He told the court that after hearing several gunshots, they called for help. Mokgotsi testified that paramedics, upon arriving at the scene, attempted multiple times to resuscitate Motswane after noticing that Forbes was unresponsive. The paramedics declared both Forbes and Motswane dead at the scene. He has also made a new revelation about the moments leading up to the shooting, telling the court that Forbes embraced Motswane outside the restaurant for longer than usual, seemingly after spotting someone from his past whom he did not want to see him.
11: I think AKA had noticed someone or someone in his past, and he didn't want that person to notice him. So as Tebelo and AKA were hugging each other, they made a circling motion so that Keenan or Tebelo could get a better look at what was being seen by Keenan.
10: The whereabouts of Forbes' bodyguard at the time of the shooting also came under renewed scrutiny in court. Siyabonga Mdluli, Forbes' road manager, who was present when Forbes and Motswane were shot, also gave his testimony. Asked about the whereabouts of the bodyguard, Mdluli said he could not see him and had last seen him before the shooting began.
11: And then that's when I realized that he had gotten shot. Yeah, then when I realized that he got shot, that's when I started looking around to find out where AKA was, because at that moment I thought he also ran inside with us. But unfortunately, when I looked around, he wasn't there. Yeah, that's when I went outside at the door. That's when I found him laying on the floor dead.
12: Where was the bodyguard at that stage?
11: I have no idea where he was. I did not see him. I don't know where he went.
10: Two eyewitnesses also testified. They informed the court that they saw two men wearing masks and hats fleeing the scene, with one allegedly carrying a firearm. The witnesses told the court that they were seated in Florida Park opposite the Wish restaurant before gunshots were fired. The trial continues on Thursday, and the state will introduce its 14th witness. I am Celumu Sa Zulu in Durban.
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12: Good morning. Just south of Durban, the Umlazi area still dealing with pretty extensive closures around yesterday. Last night's cash in transit high scene there. South Coast Road linking to the M4, that sort of area. Multiple routes are still closed. So if you're moving in or out of Umlazi, it will likely be a morning of disruption through there. We'll keep an eye on it for you, particularly around sort of mega city area as well. Just staying in Durban, crash on the N3 north after Shongwedi. So if you're heading up towards Akiridge, on your way to Pietermaritzburg, expect that to be busy. And there's a breakdown after Market Road, and that tricky little spot there between Market Road and Ashburton, where when vehicles break down, they do cause problems because it's a roadwork section anyway. So if you're on your way to Durban, expect some delays there. Having a check on Pretoria's N1 South, it was busy this time yesterday through some overnight roadworks which overran this morning. It looks reasonably clear. Can't pick up any delays there from Montana down through Storumphill towards the N4 Witbank Highway. It's all looking okay. Cape Town on the move this morning, inbound the N1 from the Belleville side through towards City Centre is clear. There's no major problems on the N2 inbound. There is a breakdown on the outbound side near Rappenberg, but inbound from Khayelitsha, it's all looking good. And don't forget, this Sunday, it's a massive event in Cape Town. It's the Nelson Mandela Marathon. It's the inaugural running of this. Extensive road closures through the city centre, the general central part of Cape Town, Greenpoint, Seapoint, Pardon Island, Milnerton areas as well. Road closures 4:30 a.m. until about 2 p.m. on Sunday. Check it out, capetown.gov.za, for more details. With your traffic update for SABC News, I'm Rob Byrne.
0: Thank you, Rob Byrne. Now, if you were tuned in to Lotus FM yesterday during the midday, you would have heard Tashlin Naidoo's exclusive interview with Judge Navi Pillay. Now, we're going to bring you a bit of a snippet from that story on the program this morning. So Nobel laureate Judge Navaneetham or Navi Pillay says that winning the Nobel Peace Prize must serve as a powerful message, especially to the young South Africans, that change is indeed possible. Now, the South African-born jurist has spent decades challenging impunity and advocating for victims of human rights abuse across the world. In that exclusive with Tashlin Naidoo, Judge Pillay says that now it's time for government and citizens to take responsibility and also pave the way for future generations.
13: I get so much praise from ordinary people about South Africans in general. I think because we struggled against apartheid and the fact that we had a magnificent leader who led us through a non-violent revolution for transformation, a good constitution was adopted. People admire this. And most people here in Europe are very frustrated. Palestinians even more so. They don't think that any of these efforts helped them at all. So we are a good example of people who are patient, who are able to articulate their views and demands without resorting to violence. I mean, I'm not praising South Africa. We still have burning of houses and schools and vandalism. But essentially, it was not a destruction of the country by protesters and so on. My first international experience was in 1995, when the South African government, led by President Mandela, nominated me as a judge on the Rwanda Tribunal, which was sitting in Arusha, Tanzania. And when I walked the streets, the dusty streets of this little town, Arusha, the locals, but particularly the children and the youth, will all run after me and say, Mandela, Bafana, Bafana. So they saw me, yeah, they saw me as a South African. It's so when you work outside the country, I, for instance, always knew I have to deliver on our values as South Africans and be fearless and courageous in speaking truth to power.
0: Judge Navi Pillay there in that exclusive interview with Newsbreak. Now, let's stay with the story, because following last week's announcements that Navi would be getting the Nobel Peace Prize for 2026, intense international reactions continue to unfold. Now, while many of her supporters celebrate her lifelong commitment to global justice and human rights, the decision has also sparked a lot of sharp friction, drawing direct criticism, especially from the U.S. President Donald Trump, and renewed geopolitical tension surrounding multilateral legal bodies. Now, I got a hold of legal practitioner Sabir Ahmed Jazbai, who joins us this morning to discuss these developments and the ongoing debate over international legal institutions.
7: If you look at our South African history, she joins Luthuli, she joins Mandela, de Klerk, and various other people who won a Nobel Peace Prize. So she joins the elite club of peacemakers in the world. And we have five of them now in South Africa. The implications, international implications, is that, of course, it's in defiance of the United States and its position against South Africa. And that has always been something that we need to focus on, and that is the quest for social and political justice for former oppressed people around the world. I think basically this is all stemmed up with the African National Congress's relationship with the Al-Fatah Party of Yasser Arafat. So one has to look at it from that context as well.
0: I want to talk about the U.S. President Donald Trump, Mr. Jazbai. So he was heavily critical of the Nobel Committee and the choice of laureates as well, alongside a lot of wider friction involving bodies like the International Criminal Court. So how do you view this intensifying clash between world leaders and the Nobel Committee? You know, Navi has been a bit dismissive of Trump's comments, but what do you make of it all?
7: If you look at the international reaction, it is only the U.S. that is condemning the appointment of Navi Pillay. Of course, one can argue that this is sour grapes on the part of the president who has been the president of USA, who has been overlooked twice now by the Nobel Committee. He thought that he would emulate Barack Obama, who was awarded Nobel Peace Prize. And then, of course, a few months later, he goes and bombs Iraq, bombs half of the Middle East using drones. So, yay, we have a war-mongering U.S. president who is supporting oppression of the people of Palestine, who wants to be forced in the Nobel Committee to grant him the Peace Prize, which is not

0: for justice. And it's an inspiration for us youth, the younger people. I'm not so young, but I'm appealing to younger people listening to this program that justice does not come sitting on an armchair and talking about it. Justice means standing out there and speaking against it, informing yourself about the problems that are really threatening peace and prosperity in the wider world.
1: That was legal practitioner Sabir Ahmed Jazbai sharing his perspective on Judge Navi Pillay's 2026 Nobel Peace Prize and the international response as well. 5:45, it's Newsbreak on Lotus FM. Thursday morning, the 15th of October. Let's head now to the market review with Hussein Ibrahim.
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3: Good morning. The rand is at 16.54 to the US dollar, 21.88 pounds sterling, 18.57 to the euro, 11.50 to the Australian dollar, and at 9.29 to the New Zealand dollar. In India, 1 rand is at 5.75, in Sri Lanka at 20 rupees, in Pakistan at 16.72, and in Mauritius at 2.86. The Saudi Arabian rial changing hands 4.40, the cryptocurrency Bitcoin is at $81,267 or 1,344,156 rand. And to the commodities, gold is at $4,152, platinum at $1,606 per ounce, the price of Brent crude oil at $104.45 a barrel.
1: Thank you, Hussein Ibrahim. We'll be heading shortly to our social media pages for some audience interaction shortly. So if you have any views and opinions, please share it to us via our WhatsApp line in studio.
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1: Environmental activists are hopeful that governments will honor their climate commitments heading into the 17th meeting of the Conference of the Parties, also known as COP17. Now, the conference, under the theme Taking Action for Nature, will take place in Armenia next week. The South African delegation will be led by the Deputy Minister of Forestry, Fisheries and the Environment, Naren Singh. Community Ambassador, meanwhile, at the Green Connection, that's Neville Van Roy, says government has, for the longest time, neglected to include Indigenous people in policies, making decisions much to the detriment of the already vulnerable communities.
5: We are very much looking out that our government will be taking on their commitments, their climate commitments, and honor those climate commitments in going into the COP and also show implementations of how they will move away from fossil fuels, especially in terms of when we see on grassroots level, it's a bit of a concern for us when we see that a lot of fossil fuel projects is still being earmarked for the Deepwater Orange Basin on the West Coast, and on the East Coast there was the Shell that they also. So it's a bit of a concern that they will try to uphold and try to show commitments that how they're moving away and phasing out the fossil fuel going forward. We're talking about the just transition and leaving nobody behind, looking at communities, of how communities are empowered and taken in a different field, a cleaner and greener options of renewable energy to power our future.
6: When we look at the theme, Taking Action for Nature, one of the core agenda items is assessing the progress in halting and reversing biodiversity loss by 2030. We're just a few years away from that. And if we're looking at South Africa, looking at our marine protected areas, looking at our indigenous trees and plants, you know, how far would you go to say South Africa is doing in that regard?
5: We really need a lot of effort still there. We are still crawling like at turtle pace at the moment. We hope that it could be faster, and also trying to listen to the community voices, especially affected voices of indigenous people that have been interacting before systems of conservation even existed. The indigenous communities were interacting with the marine protected areas, the different vegetation and forest, and even the conservation parks. You know, communities have already been active in those realities of our natural environment and know how to protect and preserve it

0: present and future generations, as stated in our constitution. We hope that our government will start to listen and incorporate the local voices of the indigenous people and the fisher people that is living in the fishing territories in our ocean. We cannot have a marine protected area without including the indigenous voices, who knows that we do not need to plunder our natural environment, but we need to live in harmony with it. And
1: we need to live in harmony with our natural environment. Those were the words of Neville Van Rooy, the community ambassador at the Green Connection, talking there to Newsbreak's Tashla Naidoo in today's Green Scene. Now let's head to our social media pages. Please be advised that the views and opinions expressed on Newsbreak do not represent those of the SABC or Lotus FM. Let's start off with a voice note coming through. Here's Patsy Govender.
2: Top of the morning to the bouncy Newsbreak team. And well done. Congratulations to Navi Pillay, hey. And how do you get ducks to stop quacking? They will quack forever. But Liverpool, yay, yay, six ups. Let's all have a terrific Thursday.
1: A terrific Thursday indeed. Thank you so much, Patsy. We also have a message from Shazaminto saying, good morning, Matt. Our hearty congratulations go out to Navi Pillay on receiving the Nobel Peace Prize. It is an incredible achievement. Going on to say, Navi for president. Let's go to Salim Adam now, and Salim says, I'm a proud South African. I haven't felt prouder when our own or one of our own wins the highest accolade and one of the highest honors in the world. Navi Pillay simply stood for justice against all odds and never relented. She is a principal advocate for peace and fairness in this country. Very good morning to Pramila in Gandhinagar in Amzinto as well. That's Pramila Govender tuning in. Also, Venkatas Govender is locked onto the program saying, have a lovely Thursday to you as well, sir. Let's go to Annette Premlal now. She sent us a voice note as well.
3: Greetings, Matthew. Salam Hussein. A school must be a place of safety. A teacher must be a protector and not a predator. By releasing the accused back into the community, the court has left our children feeling unsafe and our parents feeling unheard. And this sends out the wrong message, that the trauma of our learners is not being treated as the emergency it is. We call on the law to prioritize the safety and dignity of our children. Be safe, Matthew. Annette Premlal.
1: You be safe as well. Thank you, Annette. Let's go to Thej now with a message saying, Donald Trump starts wars and he expects to get the Nobel Peace Prize. He is the most jealous man on this planet. He is jealous of presidents before him, be it living presidents or late presidents. His ratings are at its lowest and some members of his own party are even finally seeing clearly and siding with the Democrats. I hope that the U.S. citizens vote for the Democrats, overpowering Trump and Musk's bribery attempts to steal the midterms like they did in the 2024 presidential elections. Well, you can see Thej is keeping a close eye on politics there in the U.S. Thank you for sharing that, ma'am. Let's go to Rani now. Rani is in Stanger, who says Gwede Mantashe, being the ANC chairperson, showed arrogance as he walked out of the COSATU Congress. A leader leads by example. And what kind of character does this type of behavior show our youth and upcoming political leaders? I believe that his actions were petty, as he still needed to give his speech, whether being first or whether being last. Pitesh Motilal is also here. He says, I'm referring to Navi Pillay. She is well-deserved when it comes to the Nobel Peace Prize. Also, good morning to Poppy Pillay, who says, Vanakkam, Matt, and thanks to the team, as always, for the news break in the morning. I truly appreciate it. Thank you so much, Poppy Pillay. We go to Roshila now, who says, hi, news break team. It's so sad for AKA's family to hear the last few minutes. Those killers must rot in jail. Gonam is in Shaka's Kraal, and she says, a very good morning to Matt and your team. Thanks for enlightening us every morning with the news, views, and interviews. Awesome show as always. Have a blessed Thursday. Thank you, Gonam. Also, a very good morning to Radhika Sulal, who is in Tonga, who says, happy Thursday, and thanks for the updates. Only a pleasure, Radhika. Let's go to Peter Maritzburg now with Susan Moodley, who says, good morning, Matt and Hussein Bhai. Thank you for the news. God bless you. Lots of love. Thank you so much, Susan. Let's go to Sandra Cooper now with a message. It says, Newsbreak team, good morning. How are you? Thank you ever so much for bringing us the early morning news. I appreciate it always. Thank you so much, Sandra. Let's go to Mala Motilal now, who is locked on to the program, as is Nirmala Devi Mudli.
4: Good morning, Matthew Anderson. Well done, Tashla Naidoo, for such a brilliant, excellent, intelligent coverage interviewing Judge Navaneetham Pillay, the laureate of the Nobel Peace Prize 2026 from South Africa. at her age, yes, recognized and acknowledged by the ICC and UN, of course, nations of other states too, her virtues and values for the cause of humanity. Well-deserved. Nirmala Devi Murli in Alberta.
1: Yeah, definitely a brilliant interview from the young man there, Tashlin Naidu, made that continue for him. Let's move on. Heidi says, good morning to the Newsbreak team. Happy Thursday. Best wishes to you for the day. Always stay blessed and stay safe. We appreciate your hard work. Thank you, Heidi. Very good morning to Shama Bechu, who says, hi, Matt. Thanks for the power-packed news as always. Shama is in Port Shepston. We got Nathan with a message now who says, hi, Matthew and the news team. The last 30 years, I have been voting and everything is just not good. But come November the 4th, I will still be in the queue and I will cast my vote once again. Thank you for sharing that, Nathan. Let's go to Kubs now, who says, simply, good morning, guys, and have a super day further to you as well, Kubs. Thank you for that. Let's go to Mike Banda. Mike is a big football fan. He was keeping a close eye on the Champions League last night. He says, PSG, Barcelona, Bayern Munich, and Real Madrid are the teams to watch in this year's Champions League. Vijaya Naidu is locked on to the program. We also have Asha, who says, it is a case of sour grapes on Trump's part. He is just feeling left out that a lady is more superior than him. Well done to Navi. At least our Indians can hold their heads up high in some sort of pride. Thank you, Asha. Very good morning to Pran Mahabir, Ricky the Night Owl out in Phoenix. We also got Suren Vikram Lal, Ryder Deva listening into the program, Seelan as well. And we have Eric the Trucker.
5: Good morning, Mr. Matthew Beelan, Mr. Hussein Ibrahim, Mr. Rockway. Thanks a million, guys. Really, really appreciate your. God bless your and your people's families, your drive home safe. Eric the Trucker, passing Winterton on my way to Devon.
1: Thank you for all those messages. We appreciate your thoughts and opinions, especially at such an early part of the morning. Now, let's close off the program with this story. Ayurveda has become a popular medicinal alternative to treat ailments such as migraines, stress, insomnia, and also lifestyle diseases. Now, Ayurveda is an ancient holistic healing and alternative medicine system originating in India more than 5,000 years ago. Now, in the Sanskrit language, Ayur means life, Veda means science or knowledge, translating roughly to the science of life. Now, at the recent India-South Africa Traditional Medicine Symposium and Exhibition, the Durban-based Kerala Ayurvedic Center showcased some of the alternative treatments that are on offer. We spoke to the founder, Dr. Bindu Pillai, who says the center has been running for 19 years now.
6: I've come from Kerala and I come from a traditional Ayurvedic family. So it's a lineage, we call it. So we practice. And so when we came to South Africa, we saw there was a demand. There was a need for proper Ayurveda because most of the medicine was based on allopathic. And Ayurveda helps in living a healthy life, longevity. Also to have, you know, if you have ailments, to treat it naturally without any chemical intervention through therapies and medications.
7: Yeah. So how successful is this kind of treatment? I mean, is there a big demand?
6: There is absolutely a beautiful response because wherever, if somebody tells you that your pain can be relieved without any surgery or injections or chemicals, you will naturally choose it.
7: And no needles?
6: No needles at all, not even acupuncture. So the treatments we do a lot of treatment, 45 different therapies we do. And there are specific treatments for reduction of inflammation, swelling, pain, you know. And so we do that. And then there are treatments for lymph node drainages. So we do treatments. And then we also have close to 200 medications, which was with the MCC now, with the SAPRA, we have for dispensing from the practice. And they are only dispensed from there in the practice. But for different ailments, there are medications.
7: So as an Ayurvedic healer, do you have to be registered with the Department of Health or some sort of regulatory body?
6: Yes, we have. We have. We always have the. Till now, we brought about 7 doctors, registered BMS doctors with Allied Health, and we also had Vaidyas. Like I'm from Vaidya, so we have with the natural healers registration. So that is what we have, and that's why we have the medications.
1: And that was Dr. Bindu Pillay, the founder of the Kerala Ayurvedic Center in Durban, talking there to Newsbreak's executive producer, Salma Patel. So yes, the last hour has just flown by. That is it for Newsbreak this morning. Thank you to our entire team who helped put the program together. Up next is the Breakfast Express. Before that, though, we have the News Bulletin at 6 with Skumbuzo Mkize. I'm Matthew Viren. Stay safe and have a great day.

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8: Good morning. Top story at 6. KwaZulu-Natal police say a manhunt is underway for suspects who got away after a failed cash in transit heist yesterday. Three robbers were shot dead in a shootout with police and private security guards near Mega City in Umlazi, south of Durban. Police say the suspects brought a cash delivery truck to a standstill, held security guards at gunpoint, and disarmed them before stealing an undisclosed amount of money. Police spokesperson in KZN, Colonel Robert Lechiwunda.
9: Initial reports indicated that four suspects were shot and fatally wounded. Police can now confirm that three suspects were shot and fatally wounded during the shootout. The suspects were found in possession of three rifles and ammunition. Few kilometers away from the crime scene, the other suspects who evaded arrest abandoned their bloodstained getaway vehicle and hijacked another one as they fled from police. The search of the abandoned vehicle resulted in the recovery of a firearm and an undisclosed amount of money. No police officer was injured during the shootout. However, two security guards sustained injuries and receiving medical attention. A manhunt for suspects is underway.
8: Now, a 20-year-old woman has been arrested in connection with the murder of a 2-year-old child at Sugurung village outside Lebowakgomo in Limpopo. Police spokesperson Malisela Lidwaba says the suspects allegedly took the child from her home, fatally stabbed her, and later set a house alight. Police say the child's mother could not be located at the time of the incident. Following the arrest, residents allegedly torched the suspect's homestead. Lidwaba says investigations are continuing.
9: Initial reports indicated that four suspects were shot and fatally wounded. Police can now confirm that three suspects were shot and fatally wounded during the shootout. The suspects were found in possession of three rifles and ammunition. Few kilometers away from the crime scene, the other suspects who evaded arrest abandoned their bloodstained getaway.
8: Now, ANC Deputy President Paul Mashatile says the party will remain humble despite accusations of arrogance. He was responding to criticism from some COSATU leaders. This after the ANC National Chairperson Gwede Mandashe walked out of the Federation's National Congress on Monday. Mandashe was not happy that he had to speak before the SACP and SANCO, saying it's not in keeping with alliance traditions, and insisted on speaking last. His actions prompted some delegates to accuse both Mandashe and the ANC of arrogance. Mashatile says he will get a full report of what's transpired.
10: COSATU, I don't have the full report of actually what happens. I read in the newspapers. We're still going to get the report of what happened. So I don't want to comment on it for now until I get the proper report. But the ANC as an organization, as you know, we always a humble organization.
8: And in other news, the Mpumalanga Education Department says over 80 schools have been identified as hotspots to conduct search and seizure raids in the province. This after sharp objects, knives and drugs were found in possession of learners at Cyril Clark Secondary School in Matafin, Bombela, following a raid. The school is among those that have recently faced gangsterism-related incidents. Head of the Mpumalanga Department of Education, Lucy Moyane, says they will continue with the raids and other interventions to protect learners.
11: I can confirm that just in the past 2 days, 4 schools have been raided by our law enforcement. We have more than 80 hotspots, and the hotspots are determined by the police stations, meaning that these are police stations where we do have high number of reported cases of crime. So schools around those police stations are designated as hotspot areas, and they need a concerted effort from all the departments that are affected and also our non-governmental organizations that we work with.
8: And finally, Kenya has reported a second case of Ebola. The health ministry says the second patient A 39-year-old man is a close family member of the first case and was already in quarantine when he became ill. The first patient, a Kenyan who had been living in the Democratic Republic of Congo, died in a Nairobi hospital last week. Kenya is now the fourth country to report a case linked to the Ebola outbreak in the DRC, which is the second largest on record, with more than 9,000 cases and over 4,000 deaths. Authorities say 113 of the 128 contacts linked to the first patient have been traced, with 108 currently in quarantine. Now, to recap on our top story this hour, KwaZulu-Natal police say a manhunt is underway for suspects who got away after a failed cash in transit in Umlazi yesterday. The next news bulletin, rather, I'll bring headlines at 6:30. For Lotus FM News, I'm Skumbuzo Mkhize. Welcome to Breakfast Express.
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17: Good morning. South of Durban, still some heavy restrictions around Umlazi area. South Coast Road effectively between Mega City and the M4 on and off ramps all remains closed. That's following yesterday evening's cash in transit heist. That's almost a closure that extends into 12 hours. So there will be some disruption, particularly coming out of Umlazi and around that Mega City area this morning. Crash that we had earlier at Key Ridge, on your way to Pietermaritzburg, has been cleared. The breakdown at Ashburton has also been cleared away as well on your way to Durban. So all lanes open, normal flows through there. The M1 through Pretoria, Montana down towards the N4 looks okay this morning, though overrun on the overnight roadworks. A couple of breakdowns coming south, one near Gasfontein, another near Rigel to watch out for. And the often, these days, the very often breakdown between Allendale and Buccleuch is there again this morning. So you're down an extra lane on that run through the bottom end of Midrand. Looks okay through Deepcliff, just getting a little bit busy, but no major problems coming in from the south. And then Cape Town, a crash on the N2 inbound just after the airport by Robert Sabukwe from earlier this morning. That's being cleared. In Philippi Park, Govan and Becky and New Eisleben protesting there. New Eisleben closed effectively from Sheffield through to Govan and Becky, so that'll put some extra traffic pressure in and around that Philippi area this morning. With your traffic update, I'm Rob Byrne.
18: Good morning. Sport headlines this hour. Hope and Paul star as Windies level T20 series. Bacola hits Liverpool hat-trick. Madrid make a comeback victory and PSG defeat Man City in Champions League thriller. Details at 6:30.
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0: It's a beautiful way to get the show underway today. It's Anuradha Podwal, J. Lakshmi Mata. Of course, a warm greeting to everyone observing Navaratri, the fast at this time, also including Paratasi. And may this time of prayer, devotion and reflection bring strength, peace and blessings to you and your families. Wishing you a hearty good morning. Namaste, vanakkam, salam, namaskaram. And a very good morning to you. Welcome to the Breakfast Express on Lotus FM. It is Thursday, the 15th of October, 2026. Yeah, Friday's in sight, but Thursday's still standing at the door saying, you've got a few things to finish first. Come on, turn up the music, get the morning moving. And even if it's your first achievement, is finding two matching socks. So our NSE Matrix writing English paper 3 today. All the very best. All of them are going to turn out for that because that's a mandatory paper. And IB candidates tackling information technology paper 1 as well. We'll chat a little bit more about that still coming up on the show today. Having a look at also your breakfast menu. Let's quickly hop along to the weather section and find out how things are going to play out today. I can tell you this much, it has been a crazy start. Around 24 degrees at about 6 a.m. this morning. So that should just tell you where things are going to go as far as Durbs is. 29 today, partly cloudy with isolated showers and thunder showers. Then Peter Maritzburg heating up significantly today to 36 degrees with scattered storms that might be developing later. Richards Bay hits a scorching 36, prompting a severe heat wave advisory for extremely uncomfortable conditions. Sheppey stays fine and sunny, moving to 27 after starting at 19. Ladysmith jumps from 18 to 36, a complete doubling there. But stay alert for a yellow level 2 warning for severe thunderstorms and possibly even hail. Newcastle behaves similarly, warming up from 18 to 35 under mostly clear skies. Along the East Cape Coast, Quebec moves from 14 to 21. Remains mostly fine and breezy. East London sitting at around 22. Cape Town sees an influx of cooler air hitting 20 degrees after a low 14 start. But what you've got to really worry about is the strong wind gusts that are set to get up to 50 kilometers. Johannesburg experiences a sunny day stretching from 12 to 28, while Pretoria peaks even higher, moving from 16 to 30 degrees with a hazy sunshine. So what does that mean? It all means that we are in for a really, really hot day. We'll tell you what's coming up on group therapy in a bit. We had one that we got from Priya. Also, our Making Lives Better CSI yesterday, we shared earnest appeals from concerned daughter Jayshree. We'll bring you an update on all of that. Don't touch your dial.
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0: 19 minutes past 6 o'clock, top of the morning to you. It's Davide right here on Lotus, 106.8 in the City of Gold. Hydration Thursday, certainly the way to go. So we normally get someone messaging the team to get some advice on an issue that might be keeping you awake at night. Today, we got this one from Priya.
1: Good morning, breakfast team. It's Priya, and I'm faced with a rather unusual dilemma. My partner and I are fasting for Purdasi, as we do every year. However, last week I was doing the laundry and I found a receipt in his pocket. It wasn't for groceries, it was for a double chicken burger meal bought right in the middle of his fast. I was shocked and honestly disappointed. Now he's sitting all innocent at the prayer table every night while I'm holding onto this receipt like a smoking gun. I haven't confronted him yet because I want to see how far he will take the lie. Yesterday he literally said, "Wow, this fasting is really good for my soul." Meanwhile, his soul tastes like peri-peri. How do I approach him without starting a holy war in my kitchen? Help me out.
0: Yeah. Right here now. How should Priya handle this soul like peri-peri? Okay, I haven't heard that before. Should she confront him right now or let him stew? How long would you wait before dropping the receipt on the table and asking him what's going on? Is this in some way, you think, a serious issue, as something that concerns you? Could it have further ramifications? How should she handle it? What would your advice for Priya be? Share your views with us. WhatsApp us now on 071-613-7803. We do prefer voice notes under 30 seconds, please. All right, if it is your birthday today, then a very happy birthday to you from the entire Express team.

0: Right, let's start here then. Wishing Prega of Verulam a very happy 60th birthday from Daya and all the friends and family as well.
1: Birthday wishes to Rita Singh of Ladysmith. Enjoy your day from Sushila Singh. Wishing Pam Naidu of Yellowwood Park and Marlene Pillay in Ladysmith a happy birthday. Wishing Mala Venkatsami a very happy 63rd birthday. Love from the members of the Amshla Tuze Senior Citizen Club in Richards Bay. Wishing Jane a happy birthday from Jessica of Richards Bay. And also wishing Shalendra Lakraj a happy birthday. Love from Mum, Dad, Jahan and Rishna.
0: Celebrating their birthdays today, you celebrated with a couple of celebs, singer Keisha Cole, as well as filmmaker Meera Nair and Ali Faisal as well. Today is Get to Know Your Customer Day. It's Mushroom Day, that might be appropriate. Pug Day, Red Wine Day, Shawarma Day, and World Values Day, putting personal and shared values into action through everyday acts of kindness, thoughtfulness or service without expecting a reward. 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Still coming up, we'll recap how things had played out yesterday on The Secret Sound. Don't touch your dial, some Bruno Mars now.
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0: 27. It is Uptown Funk. It's Bruno Mars, Mark Ranson as well, teaming up here on this one to pump up your Thursday. It is a group therapy Thursday. Let's get our take from Priya, who messaged the team.
1: Good morning, breakfast team. It's Priya, and I'm faced with a rather unusual dilemma. My partner and I are fasting for Purdasi, as we do every year. However, last week I was doing the laundry and I found a receipt in his pocket. It wasn't for groceries, it was for a double chicken burger meal bought right in the middle of his fast. I was shocked and honestly disappointed. Now he's sitting all innocent at the prayer table every night while I'm holding onto this receipt like a smoking gun. I haven't confronted him yet because I want to see how far he will take the lie. Yesterday he literally said, "Wow, this fasting is really good for my soul." Meanwhile, his soul tastes like peri peri. How do I approach him without starting a holy war in my kitchen? Help me out.
0: Right, it's a very peri issue. So what's your take on this, Yashika?
2: For me, I think there's a break in communication between the two of them. He obviously feels he cannot confide in her and come clean as to why he's not fasting, and they need to sort that out.
0: Bobby?
3: Priya, you need to confront him. This is absolutely wrong. If you want to fast, fast. If you don't want to fast, don't lie about it.
0: Okay, Sheena?
4: I just think maybe he bought it for someone else. But also, fasting shouldn't be something that's forced on someone. If he doesn't want to fast, maybe that's just his thing. Leave him. Let him do what he wants.
0: Right. How would you assimilate this? How would you approach it? What's your advice for Priya? Oh, we do prefer voice notes. Please, we must plead with you to turn the volume of your radio down just a little when you are recording your voice notes, and do sign off with your name and, if you'd like, where you're actually messaging us from as well. It is the best way to wake up. Top of the morning to you. Let's go to Rob. We'll see how traffic is tracking.
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6: Good morning. We've been keeping an eye on the Umlazi situation south of Durban following yesterday's cash in transit heist. There have been some sections of that South Coast Road that have been reopened, but the M4 South ramp to South Coast Road, that remains closed. Bottom of the M4, you can't come off and turn up into Megacity. That's all restricted. There is quite a bit of pressure separately around the Megacity complex in Umlazi, and I can't help thinking that's all related to yesterday's incident. Just staying in Durban, the Kumashu Highway quite tight heading down towards the M2 and the Phoenix Highway out towards Trade Centre looking really busy as well. Joburg, not the worst start, but there are some queues on the N3 running up into Funbeeren, up through Heldenays, coming through Cement Factory. Fairly standard as you hit that lane restriction. This continues there. A couple of breakdowns around Rigel Avenue on the M1 South coming out of Pretoria. And it is now slow on the N1 South through that construction zone between Storumful Road and the N4 Emmerlefleny split. So if you're coming from Montana, just factor in some queues on the M1 South this morning. Cape Town Philippi Park closure due to protesting. This is new Eisleben Road. Road closed effectively from Sheffield Road through to Govan and Becky, and that's going to be quite disruptive around that Philippi area. Coming out of Mitchell's Plain, busy this morning. AZ Berman up towards the R300 and the M7 north into Highlands Drive, both very slow going. With your traffic update, I'm Rob Byrne.
0: Well, thank you, Rob. He's back in about 30 minutes. Let's go to the newsroom now. Standing by with the latest headlines is Kumbuzo Mkize. Good morning.
7: Morning, O'Neill. And the Constitutional Court will deliver judgment this morning in the ANC's bid to have 181 council candidates reinstated on the ballots ahead of the November 4th local government elections. The bail application of former Deputy National Police Commissioner Shadrack Sibiya is set to continue today, with the state expected to present its argument. And the Western Cape Department of Education says they are concerned about the number of matric learners who arrive late at their respective exam venues to write their national senior certificate exams. Details are coming up at 7.
0: We get to Express Sport. We'll start here. Hope and Paul Starr is Windies level T20 series against a very young, indifferent Indian squad. Bakola hits a Liverpool hat-trick. Problems, though, for the Reds at the back all the way to the goalkeeper. Madrid make a comeback victory there, producing 3-goal blitz. And PSG proved that they're the best team in Europe.
3: It was such a record-breaking goal-filled evening across Europe yesterday. Starting here, reigning champs PSG blitzed to a victory away to embattled Manchester City. First half goals from Desiree Doué, Ousmane Dembele and Vitania. City's Erling Haaland scored a brace to lead a fight back, but a bizarre goal from Magnus Akiliouche sealed it for the visitors. Ferran Torres also missed a late penalty. Meanwhile, Real Madrid struck early, but Roma surged back to a 3-1 lead thanks to a brace from Daniel Marlon and a strike by Martin de Roon in the final 20 minutes. Real Madrid mounted a furious comeback.
8: Rudiger, the former Roma man, the set pieces have undone Roma, and Jose Mourinho is heading for a famous victory back at his old club.
3: Rudiger scored a home dramatic 90th winner. Then,
8: that's inviting, and it gets the finish it deserved. Bradley Barcola completes his hat-trick.
3: Liverpool's summer signing, Barcola, netted a brilliant hat-trick. Ronaldo, Raio, Jeremy Frimpong and Lewis Comas also scored Liverpool as Liverpool went 4-up. Lusk staged a wild 15-minute second-half comeback before Liverpool pulled away again. Coach Andoni Iriola was happy with the overall performance.
9: Yes, I'm very happy with the performance. I think today we were very aggressive with the ball. Sometimes you talk about aggressivity without the ball. We were aggressive on the ball, I think. We took good position, good positions. I think we moved the ball well. We attacked well the spaces. I think we were playing really well. It's true that after, no, you concede those goals. But I think overall the performance of the team has been very good.
3: It was also a sixer from unstoppable Aston Villa, who completed dismantled the Turkish giants in Birmingham. And Norwegian side Bodø stunned Dortmund. Rounding up with cricket, captain Shai Hope led from the front with an unbeaten 102 to guide the Windies to a serious levelling 24 run over India in the 40-20 international. Kimo Paul then led the bowling charge with figures of 5 for 41 to bowl out India for 223 as the Windies bounce back to level the 5-match series, setting up a decider on a Sunday. That's a wrap for the South for the Lotus FM Sports Team. I'm Pavna Govender.
0: Yeah, it looks like India once again carry. That's Abhishek Sharma. He was dismal. 29 of 24 balls probably cost them the game. Let's get to the Breakfast Express Business Report. Now, according to Moody's, South Africa is on a path towards a credit rating upgrade for the first time since 2009, supported by improving debt levels and economic reforms. The announcement arrives right before the Finance Minister, Enoch Godongwana, presents his midterm budget. And Massmart has significantly downsized its game store network, which now operates only 96 locations across South Africa, compared to approximately 150 branches in 2019. Now, owing to persistent structural downturn, the retail company is currently evaluating the closure of 20 more underperforming outlets. And yesterday we just spoke a bit about Boxer and how they're looking to open another 60 odd stores. Moving to how the JSE did perform yesterday as well, just a couple of things to note there. 172 stocks closed higher, 100 closed lower, 99 remained unchanged. The top performer amongst the large caps was Mondi, up 2.38%, while Valterra was down 4.75%, registering the biggest loser. The Rand is trading at 16 Rand 54 to the US dollar, 21 Rand 88 to the pound sterling, and 18 Rand 57 to the euro. In India, 1 Rand is trading at 5 rupees 75, in Sri Lanka, 20 rupees, and in Pakistan, 16 rupees 72. The cryptocurrency Bitcoin at $81,267. Looking at the commodities market, then, gold is trading at $4,152, and the price of Brent crude oil, slight improvement from yesterday, at $104.45 a barrel. Looking at Express Comedy today, comedian Michael McIntyre uncorks how hilarious it is when everyone pretends to be wine connoisseurs. Looking at what went down yesterday now on The Secret Sound.
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0: All right, 6:37. This is the best way to wake up. Just a quick reminder that coming up a little later, we'll bring you another hot mix that normally rolls at 7:40. Keep it locked on to Lotus.
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0: What a beautiful song. What a good movie as well. Dindora Bajere from Rocky Orani Ki Prem Kahani. This is Lotus. It is music power for you. Right, yeah, so quite interestingly enough, have you noticed how our relationship... I mean, I generally like to fuel up very late at night because it's quiet and, you know, I'm not rushing or queuing or whatever the case might be. But I feel like getting to the service station, pulling up last night, I feel like our relationship with the petrol attendant has changed completely. Because we'd normally pull up there, wind down the window, and we'd confidently say, "Fill it up, boss." Now we like, we arrive like you're negotiating a bank loan. Like, "Boss, put 200. No, 150. Actually, make it 100. And please switch off the machine before it gets carried away." This is where you at. And you feel like that? Yeah, times have just changed and it's just come up and creeped up on us. And so when the attendant asks, "Check oil and water," you want to say, "My brother, check my bank balance first." Sure, yeah. I mean, even the car started behaving differently. When I put out like 200 Rand, it doesn't show me the range anymore. It starts behaving badly. It's like, what is this?
1: Yeah,
0: I mean, it's just getting bad. I mean, these days when somebody says, and you hear them saying, "Fill it up," you like no more want to ask them, "Listen, are you going on a trip?" You want to say, "What business you own?" This is what you want to ask. I mean, do you still fill your tank up, or is it like negotiating part 150, 200? I mean, we'd love to get your take on that. Well, talking about expensive drinks now, it's Michael McIntyre on Express Comedy.
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3: Everyone pretends to be experts in wine. We will just take part in this weird lie that we're all connoisseurs in wine. A lot of people drink and like wine, but let's be honest, at least 90% of us are not experts in the field of wine. But we go out to restaurants, we all play this sort of production that we know about wine. Nobody at the table knows anything about wine. The waiter himself, he knows nothing about wine. We know red colour and white colour, that's all you know. But you all pretend you know a great deal more. "Would you like to see the wine list?" He might as well be saying, "Would you like the book of gibberish?" "Yes, I would." "Ignore all the words and focus entirely on the prices." "Let's see this." "I want this one." You just pointed. You don't have the confidence to say it. "I want this one." "Ah, a fine choice." That's all part of the production. Then they come and they show you the bottle. You have to stop your conversation to stare at a bottle of wine. But you go along with it because it's all part of it. It's the only part of the meal you need to witness that it's coming from the right source. Then they open it in front of you. You have to witness the opening.

0: What a good song to dance to. What lovely beats on this one, right? You just got to listen to it. Sen Tamil Nadu is what it's called. This is the Breakfast Express. Top of the morning to you. I'm just chatting a bit about fuel and how times have changed. Let's hear from Shalini.
1: Talking about going to the petrol station to fill some petrol. I can't even say to fill up the tank anymore. But to fill some petrol, you wish you wouldn't have to open your window and say, can I have 200 rand, please? You think the people next to you can hear you and you feel so embarrassed just asking for that 200 rand worth of fuel. Yeah, it's actually a very embarrassing situation having to go to the petrol station these days.
0: Yeah, thanks for that message. Lovely. I don't think it should be embarrassing, though, but it's just how ridiculous we find ourselves in, and yet we're waiting to hear from Gwede Mantashe, who's getting upset because he wanted to speak last and they wanted him to speak first. I mean, really, you've got bigger issues to deal with, Gwede. This is what I got to say about the whole thing. I mean, we supply fuel to Botswana. They're selling it half the price than we are. So

0: some questions around that, certainly. It is a group therapy Thursday. We received this from Priya.
1: Good morning, breakfast team. It's Priya, and I'm faced with a rather unusual dilemma. My partner and I are fasting for Purdasi, as we do every year. However, last week I was doing the laundry and I found a receipt in his pocket. It wasn't for groceries, it was for a double chicken burger meal bought right in the middle of his fast. I was shocked and honestly disappointed. Now he's sitting all innocent at the prayer table every night while I'm holding onto this receipt like a smoking gun. I haven't confronted him yet because I want to see how far he will take the lie. Yesterday he literally said, "Wow, this fasting is really good for my soul." Meanwhile, his soul tastes like peri peri. How do I approach him without starting a holy war in my kitchen? Help me out.
0: Right, so how should Priya handle this situation? Should she confront him right away and let him stew? How long would you wait before dropping the receipt on the table and say, "Dude, what's happening?" Right, yeah. So let's quickly get a take from the team, Yashika.
2: I say that they need to communicate. There's obviously a reason why he's not confiding in her.
0: Bobby?
3: Confront him. He needs to not lie. Fast if you want to fast. Don't fast if you don't want to fast.
0: Very strong there. Sheena?
4: I just feel if he's being forced to fast, then there's a problem. Don't force him. I mean, if he doesn't want to fast, leave him.
0: What if, from a communications point of view, one of his buddies... ordered the veg burger and he just had the receipt in his pocket.
4: Could be. Yeah, it could be.
0: Yeah, now, without communicating, you might not know. So let's get a couple of takes now. This one from Rushen in Mirbank says, "What if our guy was helping out a hungry co-worker? No proof he ate until she asks him. People need to communicate." I just echoed that as well. Thank you, Rushen, for that. Let's hear from Rina.
5: I will definitely be disappointed with him because there we are fasting and he eats behind my back. Almost probably I will approach him. Maybe he bought it for someone in the office and by mistake kept the receipt. I think I'll be a little bit humble because it's fasting. It's Rina from Park Rainy.
0: Thank you, Rina from Park Rennie. Appreciate your message. Just a case in question there. Just turn your radio set down a little when you are recording your voice notes and try to keep them sub 30 seconds. Let's go to Rani.
6: Good morning, Breakfast Express team. GTT advice for Priya. At this moment, you are fasting, so don't get into any altercation or anything to break your fast in that way. I think you should just wait until Purdasi is over. And maybe you can bring it up later at that time, because sometimes people are weak. Maybe we're jumping into conclusions. Maybe it was for somebody else. Just wait it out and ask him then. Thank you. Lots of love. Rani Stangman.
7: Oh, my gosh, Priya. It's very hard for guys to fast. I myself doing fasting now without the husband fasting. But he is sorting out vegetable foods for me. And at least he's sitting for prayer. I don't think it should be hard on him. Thank you.
8: 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Lovely show. With regards to the guy that had the receipt in the pocket, my personal advice to the lady is that this man does not value culture. I think you need to confront him with regards to this. But also, you cannot force him to do something that he doesn't want to do.
9: Good morning, dear Neil and the Breakfast Express team. Yes, group therapy Thursday for prayer. I would say, my dear, do not disturb however you decided to carry out this fast, for it is the quest of your soul. But confront him after the fast is over. Pretend and enjoy your fast and let him do as he please and be truthful when you confront him. Have a blessed day. Narmala Devi Modli in Alberton.
10: Good morning, team. Priya, I think you should not confront him because he's not lying to you. He's only lying to himself. And don't make it an issue. Just let it be. Priscilla Sananen.
11: Morning, Anil and the Breakfast Team, group therapy. Confront him head on. And she will get the truth out. She has proof enough with the receipts. And then tell him what she feels and set her cards down. Because there seems to be a little bit of falsing here. And maybe she will know
12: what it meant or what way it's leading her to. God bless. Ranjini Reddy.
13: Good morning, Priya. I'm Roche. You know what? You do find people like this ducking and eating meat all the time, but don't worry. You're doing your prayer in the right way, and that's all is important. Have a good day.
0: Right. Okay, what I find interesting about today's GTT is that only women have responded. Men are scared. And also from the opinions, the valued opinions from all the ladies that spoke to, you can kind of get a sense of which women are strongly influenced by their dads and who are influenced by their moms. You can get a bit of that sense. So, yeah, I hope that assists you, Priya, in how you navigate this situation as well. Some solid advice there. One of the ones that stood out for me was wait for after the fast, when you can sit down and have a bit of a chat to it or about it, and you probably might have cooled off by then. If you have a story to share, something keeping you awake at night, we certainly would love to hear from you, and we'll air that on Thursdays.
14: Please note that the views and opinions expressed on this program are those of the individuals concerned and do not necessarily represent the views of Lotus FM or the SABC.

0: 6:59, Lotus FM, the Breakfast Express. Top of the morning to you. It's Boomeroo right here all over your radio. Keep it locked on to Lotus. We'll get to your weather forecast if you're still planning your wardrobe. And we'll look at what's headlining in sport. Some Champions League action from last night. Cricket as well. West Indies and India did that last night. One more game in that series. And we'll have a look at just what is happening with the traffic and how that's tracking. Well, let's reveal your secret sound today. It's a new one. Yeah, what does that sound like to you? One more time. Cool stuff. Right, thank you, Keshni. She loves that song, Boomeroo, we just played you. We've got more cool tunes coming up on Lotus. Stay with us. It's 7 o'clock with the latest news now. Skubuzo Mkize.
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3: Good morning, top story at 7. Now, the Constitutional Court will deliver judgment this morning in the ANC's bid to have 181 councillor candidates reinstated on the ballot ahead of the November 4th local government elections. The ANC approached the Apex Court on Monday to challenge the Independent Electoral Commission's decision to disqualify its candidates' lists in 6 municipalities. The dispute centers on the ANC's failure to click the submit as final button on the IEC's online nomination system. The ANC argued that it had complied with the nomination requirements, while the IEC maintained that the lists were not validly submitted. The SABC's Sibahle Mota reports.
4: The ANC says the failure to click the final submission button was a technical and administrative issue, not a failure to comply with the law. The IEC maintains that parties were required to complete the final submission process before the deadline. The dispute affects 181 ANC councillor candidates across 6 municipalities. The court's ruling could determine whether these candidates are allowed to contest the upcoming local government elections. I am Sibahle Mota in Johannesburg.
3: Now, the bail application of former Deputy National Police Commissioner Shadrack Sibiya is set to continue today, with the state expected to present its arguments. Sibiya faces charges including rape, human trafficking and sexual grooming of a minor. His legal team is seeking 20,000 rand bail, arguing that he is not a flight risk. The state is opposing bail, while Sibiya denies all the charges. The court heard yesterday that Sibiya suffers from chronic conditions including diabetes, high cholesterol and high blood pressure, and requires constant medical supervision. The state's prosecutor had this to say in court yesterday.
5: There's a tendency to try and cast doubt on the strength of the state's case, as if the state's case, the offences listed in count 1, 2 and 3 were committed between the period of 20th of July 2026 to the 3rd of August 2026. And the offences listed in on count 4 and 5 were committed on the 16th of May 2026. This Honorable Court at this stage is told that there was consensual sexual intercourse, and that is going to be maintained during the trial.
3: Now, the precious stones theft case involving former Ekurhuleni Metro Police Department Deputy Chief Julius Mkhwanazi and his three co-accused is expected to return to the Johannesburg Magistrate Courts today. The accused face charges linked to the alleged theft of precious stones worth over 14 million rand during a suspected bogus police raid in Kilani, Johannesburg. The SABC's Calvin Mabasa reports.
6: The four appeared briefly during their last court appearance, where the matter was postponed for further consultation. The defense said it needed time to study a docket running to several hundred pages, while the state maintains it is ready for trial. Mkhwanazi, Khumutso Makhubu, Adrian McKenzie and Keshali Stalls face allegations linked to the theft of precious stones worth 14.9 million rands. The case also featured at the Madlanga Commission, where Makhubu, also known as Witness K, testified about the alleged planning of the raid, with Mkhwanazi, who denies the allegations.
3: Now, the Western Cape Department of Education says they are concerned about the number of matric learners who arrive late at their respective exam venues to write their National Senior Certificate exams. The Provincial Minister of Education, Yako Lons, has urged learners to arrive at least an hour earlier at their exam venues. The NSC examination started on Tuesday this week.
7: Arriving early ensures that learners are present for the reading of examination rules and the required reading time, helping them begin the exam calmly and confidently. Take into account possible train delays or possible accidents. Rather be at the venue early where you can do revision than being rushed and stressed before your exam. Stay focused and remain disciplined.
3: Now to recap on our top story this hour, the Constitutional Court will deliver judgment this morning in the ANC's bid to have 181 councillor candidates reinstated on the ballot ahead of the November 4th local government elections. I'll bring you headlines at 7:30 for Lotus FM News. I'm Skumbuzo Mkhize.
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0: Oh, my rose of love, where are you? Where are you? Tears are flowing from my eyes, my dear. You are inside my eyes. You're inside my tears. When I close my eyes, you are inside my heart. What has happened to me? What has become of me? Tell me, tell me.
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9: Good morning, Pretoria's M1 South. Quite a bit of pressure now from Montana down through the various roadwork sections on your way towards the N4 Emalafeni split. It is unusually busy. It looks like there's probably been a slight overrun this morning. Once you get past that, you stay in traffic from Linwood down to Rigel around a broken down vehicle. Eugene reminding us about the big delays coming out of Krugersdorp. 15 minutes onto your trip time due to the roadworks up by Silver Star as you go very slow through towards the Pinehaven Junction. And the R24 coming out of Bedford View this morning from Eastgate Mall out towards the Galulis interchange. Unusual backlogs there as well. Durban, a crash in on the Dumasani Mokaya Highway Drive, if you like, before Quite a Becker. So if you're leaving Kumashu, that route in towards sort of Pinetown area is slow. Queen Nandi, leaving Kumashu heavy down to Isilo and the Kumashu Highway from Malindela down towards the N2. That's all jammed up as well. Southern Freeway, off ramp to South Coast Road to turn up into Umlazi. That remains closed following yesterday's cash in transit heist incident. In Cape Town this morning, fairly slow at a Cowes River across to Stickland. The N1 inbound from Plattekloof Hill to Sable Road is busy. And the M3 coming inbound, unusual queues this morning up towards Bishop's Court Drive. Looks like something's happened before you get to that Paradise Road junction. With your traffic update, I'm Rob Byrne.
0: Yeah, thank you, Rob, for that. Let's get to weather details. Now, Durban getting up to 29 today. It was quite a warm start. Partly cloudy with a chance of isolated showers and thundershowers. Seems to be the pattern in KZN today. PMB warming up to 36 degrees. Scattered storms developing. Richards Bay hitting a scorching 36. A heat wave advisory for you there, uncomfy and humid. Port Shepston stays fine and sunny, moving up to 27. Ladysmith gets up to 36 as well, but stay alert for the yellow level 2 warning for severe thunderstorms and potentially hail. Newcastle getting up to 35, and looking at Qabeqa, moves to 21 today, remaining mostly fine. East London getting up to 22. Cape Town sees an influx of cooler air hitting around 20 degrees, but strong wind gusts of up to 50 kilometers. So just factor that in, especially if you are walking through the streets of the mother city. Johannesburg experiencing a sunny day, stretching to 28, while Pretoria peaks even higher at around 30 degrees with hazy sunshine.
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11: That's inviting, and it gets the finish it deserved. Bradley Barcola completes his hat-trick.
10: Barcola inspirational hat-trick victory for Liverpool. Madrid snatch victory over Roma, and Enrique says tough victory over Man City thriller. Details at 7:30.
0: Namaste, adab, vanakkam, salam, namaskaram, sawbona to you. Good morning, welcome to the Breakfast Express. It is a Thursday, the 15th of October, 2026. Friday inside, but Thursday's like still standing at the door saying you've got a few things to finish first today, especially if you're writing English Paper 3 for the National Senior Certificate and the IB Candidates Tackling Information Technology Paper 1 today, a host of language subjects as well. So read carefully, pace yourself, and save the creative writing for the exam. Not your excuses for arriving late. That has been something that has come up as an issue as well. So looking at birthdays, if it is your birthday today, very happy birthday to you. You celebrated with singer Keisha, filmmaker Meera Nair and Ali Faisal. It's Get to Know Your Customer Day, Mushroom Day, Pug Day, Red Wine Day, Shawarma Day, and World Values Day included in that. So this is your sound today. One more time. So, what do you think of that? 0716137803. We love it in the morning.
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14: Gosh, I've watched my town change mayors 3 times in 2 years. Small parties fighting each other while nothing in our town gets fixed. I'm so tired of this chaos. Voting for small parties doesn't bring change, it just lets the ANC back in, right? I want my town to work for all. So in this election, I'm voting Democratic Alliance.
15: This political party advertisement was paid for by the political party concerned. 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

0: Jay Dizzy D on this one. Cool tune. Yeah, Matcha 2026. Hope you're loving it as much as we are. We come to you throughout South Africa, worldwide on www.lotusfm.co.za. And we've been chatting about a couple of things, right? One of them has been the whole issue of what we're paying for fuel. It's just become like ridiculous. And something interesting, I thought, coming out of Cape Town, environmental activists now have been protesting against the new oil and gas exploration at the African Energy Week. Now, this is where the debate gets interesting for me, because on one side, people say South Africa needs greater energy security, more investment, and potentially more jobs. On the other hand, environmentalists say we cannot keep digging and drilling our way into a climate crisis. And somewhere in the middle is the South African motorist standing at the petrol pump and asking one question: can somebody just explain, when is it going to get cheaper? But the serious question is, do we prioritize economic growth and energy security today, or do we protect the environment for tomorrow? We're caught between the saving the planet and saving what's left in our wallets. What would you say about this? This is a tough cookie to handle.
1: Yes, we need more creative minds to find ways to reduce.
0: To reduce what?
1: The costs.
0: But you stay 5 kilometers away from work.
1: Yeah, but I still feel for everyone else.
2: She must walk to work.
1: Belito,
2: she can walk to
1: Zinto.
2: Work.
3: She has no reason to complain. She can roll to work.
0: There's two people on this team need a fuel sponsor.
3: Yes.
2: Well, a card.
3: At the moment, I'm only driving in eco because sport never days.
0: Yeah, it is quite hectic, in terms of fuel consumption and how you navigate. Right, let's recap how things played out yesterday on The Secret Sound.
4: This is Surya from Johannesburg. The Secret Sound is the ice dispenser in the fridge.
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7: The Secret Sound is getting ice cubes from the ice cube dispenser in the fridge. 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
8: 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The Secret Sound is ice being dispensed.
9: This is the sound of an ice dispenser. Our body in Johannesburg.
10: Ice from an ice dispenser or a fridge dispenser. Kavindra.
0: Yeah, so good. Peeps were so, so good yesterday. Now we're going to test you today, your superpowers, with a brand new sound. Yeah, what is that sound? Let's hear from the team. We'll start with Bavi.
2: That's definitely a generator.
0: Sheena.
3: I think you went to full fuel, and that's the sound of the fuel coming out of the nozzle.
0: Okay.
1: It sounds to me like you were pouring rice.
0: I almost thought you were going to stop there when you said pouring, the way you said it.
3: Few more days.
1: You're fasting.
3: Few more days.
0: Oh. Okay, so this is the sound. What think you? 071-613-7803. We'd love to hear.
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0: It's Rosé, Bruno Mars, APT. We love it in the morning. We come to you throughout South Africa, worldwide, and www.lotusfm.co.za. Remember, butter is healthier than margarine. But if a butter looks a bit too fair, you must just be a bit wary on what is going on there, because it should have a little tinge of yellow on it. That might be something for you to consider. I know lots of people will be buying a bit of butter soon, because you'll be baking stuff as we count down. We've got a bit to go, but when we get closer to the Diwali, we are testing you today on the secret sound. And this is it. Right, team, what do you say?
1: I said pouring sugar.
2: I said it was a generator.
3: And I said it was fuel coming out of a nozzle.
0: Oh, very interesting answers. Let's get your take on this one today. We'll start here with Rupert. Are you using a steam iron to iron your shirt? Not one of my favorite things to do in the world. Roche, I think the sound is of waves in the ocean. Fatima Yunus says, is that an air conditioner? Zakira says, pouring dal grains. Ah, that sounds like a nice thing to do. Let's go to Surian.
4: Namaskar, my name is Surian and I'm 10 years old, and I think the secret sound answer is an ocean.
5: Hi guys, that's definitely the skipper at the beach, the sound of the waves. Egan Garnet, thank you.
6: Good morning, breakfast team. It's Mandy in Cape Town, and I think the secret sound could be breaking waves on the seashore.
7: How's it, O'Neill? That sounds like a wave. Thanks, Gren.
0: Right, some really amazing answers there. I mean, some of the stuff could actually be correct in terms of what you were just telling us, but it's not. That is your sound, okay? So what do you think it is? That is the question for you today. If you can spy the secret sound. Music Park continues now on Breakfast. This is Lotus. We're rolling to headline sport and the latest business news.
8: Get up and go with the Breakfast Express.

Yeah, what a cool song this one is. It's called Panna Kita Mana. This is Lotus. You're listening to The Breakfast Express. Top of the morning to you. We're testing you on the secret sound today. Let's just say I can work tirelessly without getting anywhere. And I go around in circles, but somehow I'll leave you feeling better. So what do you think our secret sound is today? If you know, then certainly drop us a message. We'd love to hear from you. Breakfast.

0: to wake up.
1: No, do you know, doubt we do love it in the morning. This is Lotus. So it's 7:30 with the latest headlines. Now let's go to Skumbuzo Mkhize.
2: Thanks, O'Neill, and good morning. Social Security Agency SASSA has announced revised social grant payment dates for November ahead of the upcoming local government elections. The elderly will receive their grants on the 30th of this month. Police in KwaZulu-Natal have confirmed the arrest of a 41-year-old teacher in connection with two separate cases of sexual assault involving learners. And Brazil's governing Workers' Party says it will file a complaint against social media giant Meta with the Organization of American States. Details are coming up at 8.
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3: Good morning. The backlog on Pretoria's N1 South coming through from Montana is starting to grow. There's some overnight roadworks which stay in place through the construction zone there. So from a point just north of Sefakamakato, just sort of after the N4 on-ramp, if you like, coming off the Rustenburg Highway, the on-ramp to the N1 South, you hit a queue, it goes right down through the Montana off-ramp through Storumful and right down to that N4 MLF family split. Make sure you've got plenty of time to get through that. That N4, the N1 South is super heavy this morning. Then you get through mid-Rand, the breakdown near Olifant Fontaine. This could be the pressure on from old Joburg Road exit. N1 Bay is Nordea, up to a point just after Winnie Mandela, looking quite slow. And if you're leaving East Rand Mall, coming out of Bedford View area this morning, expect a queue on the R24 as you get up to Gilulis. You will be asked to queue up through there if you're going out of Joburg on that route towards the airport for those important time-critical flight connections. Just make sure you've got time to get through there. Durban side this morning, the M4 Southern Freeway off-ramp to South Coast Road to turn into Umlazi. I'm just getting an update. Has finally been open. It was closed for about 13 hours following yesterday's cash in transit, but it has been reopened to traffic. That's good news. M7 going into Central Pinetown, really heavy this morning. Kumashu Highway coming from Mallandella down towards the M2. That's all backed up as well. Cape Town, the M3 from Constantia up towards Bishop's Court stays heavy. New Eisleben Road through Phillippe Park closed due to protest action. And Marine Drive, traffic queuing from Bloberg to Milnerton, and the secondary queue from Milnerton through to Milner Road at Parton Island. With your traffic update, I'm Rob Byrne.
1: Let's get to Express Sport now. West Indies level T20 series against India. It was a poor, poor bowling showing from the Indians. A lot of new names in the squad. Then Bakala, hat-trick, instrumental in Liverpool victory. Big questions about them defensively again. Once again, you catch Virgil van Dijk ball-watching when the threat of goal does loom. It is troubling. Madrid snatch victory over Roma. And once again, PSG proved to be the top team in Europe.
4: They certainly do, and they stunned City with a ruthless attacking display, scoring four consecutive goals despite Erling Haaland's record-breaking brace. City struggled to contain PSG's counter-attacks despite registering 27 shots, while Gianluigi Donnarumma, who had a terrible night, saved a Ferran Torres penalty. The result highlighted PSG's attacking strength and their status as defending European champs. Coach Luis Enrique said it was a tough game, but loved the team's attitude.
5: I love the more is our attitude, our commitment. We try to win every single match. We try to score. We don't stop. If we score one or two goals, we try to continue scoring, continue playing the same way. It's very nice to feel that. And I have to repeat, today we were lucky because in the second half we could concede more goals.
4: Meanwhile,
6: Rudiger, the former Roma man, the set pieces of undone Roma, and Jose Mourinho is heading for a famous victory back at his old club.
4: Rudiger scored a dramatic 90th minute winner to complete an astonishing comeback against Roma, scoring three goals in 7 minutes and making it an epic victory. Back to Liverpool.
6: That's inviting, and it gets the finish it deserved. Bradley Barcola completes his hat-trick.
4: The Reds beat Lusk in the Champions League with Bradley Barcola scoring a hat-trick in an impressive performance alongside Florian Wirtz. Liverpool suffered late defensive lapses after making substitutions, conceding three goals from just four shots on target. Manager Andoni Iriola praised the team's attacking display but acknowledged the defensive weakness. It was also a sixer from unstoppable Aston Villa, who completely dismantled the Turkish giants in Birmingham, and Norwegian side Bodo stunned Dortmund. Running off with cricket, the West Indies beat India after Shea Hope smashed an unbeaten 102 of 50 balls to power his team to a massive total. Kimo Paul's impressive 5 for 41 restricted India despite contributions from Sanju Samson, Tilak Verma and Nitesh Reddy. With the series 2-2 tied, Sunday's final in Bengaluru will decide the winner. That's a wrap for this hour. For the Lotus FM sports team, I'm Pavna Govinda.
1: Right, stand by for the Breakfast Express business report. Let's start here. South Africa could be moving closer to its first Moody's credit rating upgrade since 2009. The agency says stabilizing government debt and, of course, economic reforms have placed the country at an important turning point. However, an upgrade will depend on continued fiscal discipline and stronger growth, with the upcoming medium-term budget seen as a major test. All eyes today on Finance Minister Enoch Godongwana. Then looking at a couple of things in the news, Massmart has significantly downsized its game store network, which now operates only 96 locations across South Africa, compared to approximately 150 branches in 2019. Owing to persistent structural downturn, the retail company is currently evaluating the closure of 20 more underperforming stores as well. Let's take a look at some of your indicators. The Rand is trading at 16.54 to the US dollar, 21.88 to the pound sterling. It's 11.50 to the Australian dollar. In India, one Rand is trading at 5.75 rupees. Cryptocurrency at $81,267. Gold changing hands at $4,152. And the one that is continually going to hurt us, the price of Brent crude oil, highly overpriced one feels, at $104.45 a barrel. Oil is moving through the strait, but there are other factors that we told are contributing, like transferring stock from one ship to the other, because some of the large shipping lines still do not want to play in that space. Look at what we're testing you on. It's today's secret sound, your superpowers on this one and what you make of it. So, what do you think is going on there? Do you know? Do you want a clue, maybe? Yeah, I work tirelessly without getting anywhere. That is your one today. Let's see if you can unravel it. Keep it locked on to Lotus.
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8: 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Feeling this one?

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1: 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If you see it, hear it, or experience it, speak up, support survivors, challenge abusive behavior. Enough is enough. No more excuses. No more silence. No more violence. Enough is enough.
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0: Lotus FM, the Breakfast Express, and rounding up things there, of course, Robin S., one that does get a fair amount of airplay, I beg your pardon, on the show. Show me love. We are growing. You'd remember that from the Shaka Zulu stable. We also paid you Shwala Bam, Toba Toba, Sapphire, Aradia, Kasaria, and Shaky Shaky, and a bit of Calm Down, a mashup there. So before we get to the big reveal, we just need to bring this to your attention because we're having a little discussion amongst the team on the burning issue of the next Spy the Lie challenge. And the people that won the challenge, let's put it that way, I'll be framing it like that. The challenge winners hail from Shellcross and Amzinto. And they have, like how Eskom used to get, they've given Yashika a bailout.
1: Yes, I'll take it.
0: Yeah, you'll have to. You're the challenge queen. Yeah. Right.
2: Next month.
0: Okay, yeah. Oh, see? They're already putting a play. So if you'd like to see or hear or want to see the sports lady and the tech do a challenge, now's your chance to get your voice heard on 0716137803. We'd love to know what you think they should be doing.
3: I think y'all should just give us to do a dance. Like,
1: y'all are both dancers.
3: Why not? I mean... Who said we can dance? Did you see me dance? No.
4: Did you see me dance?
1: I've seen photos and videos. Yes, I have.
0: Right. Okay. Yeah. They're having their own vibes going on here.
3: We're giving suggestions.
0: Suggestions.
1: So you think a challenge must be something you are not able to easily do.
0: No, I hear that. That is true. It must be a challenge, but. I think, I mean, like Yashika, we had to do so many things. She even once climbed the mango tree.
1: Yes, you made me climb the mango tree.
0: Once we sent her fishing, she outsourced the fishing.
1: You said go fishing and catch fish. Because I did that.
3: You said go fishing. You didn't say she has to catch the fish.
1: I did catch it, but I was on a boat.
0: We're going to do the big reveal after this.
1: Did you know you can buy SABC programs to enjoy at home at your own time? 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
0: Top of the morning to you. Friday is on the horizon. Not there yet. This is your sound. All right, let's get a couple of answers now. Nat Govender at Westbrook says, sounds like a bathroom shower. Then Ravi reckons it's a truck offloading sand. David is in Johannesburg, says, you're on a treadmill. Let's get a couple of answers now. It was Praline, Wanika, Rani, Royal, Nareen, Kesigan, Rema, Bully, Mandy, Vasha, Tavi, and Nikhil, who on text got it right today. The first correct voice note came from Diolan.
5: Hey guys, Diolan here from Centurion. Sounds like it was a hot day and you've got the fan on. Hope I'm right. Cheers, bye.
6: Good morning, breakfast team. Is that perhaps the sound of a fan with this heat? It's Adila from Johannesburg. Thank you.
7: Good morning to the Lotus FM Breakfast Express team. I suspect that this morning's part of the secret sound is a desk fan.
8: 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It sounds like a fan from Tanvi.
9: Morning, breakfast team. My name is Nirasha from Johannesburg, and I'm guessing that the secret sound could be a fan.
10: Good morning, Lotus family. Suzanne from Stanga. I think the sound is a fan.
11: Good morning, team. Zakira, Johannesburg. That sounds like a fan because of the heat.
12: Hi, O'Neill and the breakfast team. I think the secret sound today is the sound of a fan rotating. Samantha from Cape Town. Bye.
0: Yeah, so brilliant. So good. You scored today on the secret sound. You knew it. Yeah, it does sound quite enhanced. Yeah, when you do record something close by. Well, we'll do it again on Monday because tomorrow is Spy the Lie Friday. Just a quick heads up there on what is happening on the show tomorrow. We'll bring you another hot mix as well. Coming up on Trending today, Phoenix teacher robbed by armed men, student killed in horrific hit and run incident in Umhlanga as well. We'll share more of those details with you. We'll bring you an extended weather forecast for Friday, Saturday. Just to remind you, tomorrow we'll also bring you an angling report. It's 8 o'clock with the latest news details. Here's Kupuzo Nkize.
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13: Good morning. Top story at 8. In election-related news, Social Security Agency SASSA has announced revised social grants payment dates for November ahead of the upcoming local government elections. The elderly will receive their grants on the 30th of this month. Disability grants will be paid on the 2nd of November and children's grants on the 3rd of November. SASSA says the 5th of November is reserved for beneficiaries whose grants are under review. Now, police in KwaZulu-Natal have confirmed the arrest of a 41-year-old teacher in connection with two separate cases of sexual assault involving learners. The accused appeared in the Durban and Pietermaritzburg Magistrate Court last month following incidents involving a 21-year-old and a 17-year-old learner. The teacher is currently out on bail. The Department of Education has placed him on precautionary suspension while internal investigations are underway. Department spokesperson Mlungi Simchali.
14: We can confirm also that the accused has been suspended with immediate effect in order to protect learners from any intimidation or any other forms of abuse. While we respect the accused's right to be assumed innocent until proven guilty, we will always prioritize the interest of the learner whenever allegations of this nature arise.
13: Now, Gauteng Traffic Police have arrested more than 30 suspects and recovered 19 hijacked and stolen vehicles during high-density operations conducted across the province between the 22nd of last month and the 13th of this month. In Swane, officers recovered over 30 rounds of live ammunition and arrested suspects for offences including possession of an unlicensed firearm, illegal foreign passport, and stolen property. In Eguruleni, arrests were made in connection with ATM bombings and car hijackings. Gauteng Department of Community Safety spokesperson Ofense Morwane.
15: We welcome these operational successes as a department as they support the provincial government's 10-point plan to combat crime through coordinated and targeted law enforcement interventions. We'll continue to conduct high-visibility operations across the province to intercept criminal activities and disrupt organized criminal networks.
13: And in other news, environmental activists are calling on government to honor its climate commitments ahead of COP17 that's scheduled to take place in Armenia from the 19th to the 30th of this month under the theme Taking Action for Nature. South Africa's delegation will be led by Deputy Minister of Forestry, Fisheries and Environment, Narend Singh. The Green Connections, Neville Van Roy, explains why the exclusion of indigenous people from policymaking continues to harm vulnerable communities. He was speaking to Newsbreak this morning.
16: We are very much looking out that our government will be taking on the commitments, the climate commitments, and honor those climate commitments in going into the COP and also show implementations of how they will move away from fossil fuels, especially in terms of when we see on grassroots level, it's a bit of a concern for us when we see that a lot of fossil fuel projects is still being earmarked for the Deepwater Orange Basin on the West Coast, and on the East Coast there was the Shell that they also, so it's a bit of a concern that they will try to uphold.
13: And finally, Brazil's governing Workers' Party says it will file a complaint against social media giant Meta with the Organization of American States. The party alleges that the company interfered in President Luiz Inácio Lula da Silva's re-election campaign. He will face Senator Flavio Bolsonaro, an ally of U.S. President Donald Trump, in an election runoff on the 25th of this month. The BBC's Tracy Bertram has the details.
17: In recent days, President Lula's campaign has accused Meta of restricting and blocking his social media content on its platforms, Facebook, WhatsApp and Instagram. It says it was temporarily unable to post election campaign ads on Facebook in September. It also claims that prior to the first round of voting on October the 4th, Lula's profile suddenly disappeared from Instagram's search function. Meta's Brazil office has denied the claims, calling them simply false. Lula has previously claimed the US is trying to interfere in the election campaign to favour Mr. Bolsonaro.
13: Now, to recap on our top story, this hour, Social Security Agency, SASA, has announced revised social grants payment dates for November ahead of the upcoming local government elections. The elderly will receive their grants on the 30th of this month. Disability grants will be paid on the 2nd of November and children's grants on the 3rd of November. The next news bulletin will be at 9 for Lotus FM News. I'm Skumbuzo Mkhize.
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0: Breakfast Express. Our next story takes us to Richmond, Texas. A family's pet goose is being hailed as a hero for alerting the sleeping family to a fire that erupted in their barn.
1: Wow.
0: Now, Bert Kerber said he was asleep in front of the TV when he was roused by the honking of the family's pet goose, cleverly named Goosey. But for his efforts, Goosey will be able to live another year without being Christmas dinner. This gives you goosebumps, doesn't it?
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19: Good morning. There's now a crash coming into Joburg. It's on the M2 westbound, approaching the Crown Interchange. Traffic backing through towards Joe Slovo Drive area. That looks quite intense, that queue. Starting to really build quite heavily. The R24 from Eastgate out towards Gillooly's Interchange remains a problem. There's a really big queue up there. You're going to be asked to send some very heavy traffic. If you're going out through Broomer, you might want to divert and just avoid that R24, particularly if you're heading along that route to get out towards those flight connections to the airport. Crash on the M1 northbound at Winnie Mandela. Traffic stays heavy coming up from the Randburg side, and the M1 South, really intense delays as well through Montana, Storumful Road, down towards the N4 Emmett Fanny split through all of the roadworks. Now, if you're moving between Pietermaritzburg and Ashburn, the news is a lot better now. The big queues both ways have been sort of cleared. Breakdowns in the roadworks have been removed and the traffic is starting to flow through. The M7 going into Pinetown very slow this morning from Hunts Detman up towards St. John's Avenue, and the R102 coming from Palmview slow down into the Phoenix area today as well. We'll keep a check on that one for you. Cape Town, Phillippe Park remains closed. New Eisleben shut between Govan, Mbeki and Sheffield due to protesting which erupted there again this morning. N7, good with the Bosmanstam stays heavy, and the Klipfontein Road coming out of Athlone very heavy through Sybrand Park and across the highway down into Mowbray. With your traffic updates, I'm Rob Byrne.
0: Thank you, Rob. He joins us in about 22 minutes. Let's get to your extended weather forecast. We are looking at Friday, Saturday, your weekend weather blitz, where temperatures are Friday first, then Saturday. Durb sunny, sunshine, 27, then 29. Pietermaritzburg clear and hot, 34, then 36. It's not letting up. Richards Bay sunny, 34, then 37. With a regional heat wave warning reported for Saturday. Stay hydrated and limit time in the midday sun. Sheppey, sunny to partly sunny, 25, then 26. Ladysmith, clear and hot, 35, then 36. Newcastle, increasingly cloud cover in that area, but it's not letting up the temps. 33, then 34. Qabeka 26, cooling to 22 with light rain on Saturday. East London sunny 27, then cloudy 23 on the weekend. Cape Town's mostly cloudy 18, then 17 with a slight chance of light rain on Saturday. Johannesburg 29 both ways, partly sunny with a chance of afternoon showers. Pretoria hot at 32 both days. That's your weather outlook.
20: Sport headlines for this hour. Russell to take another grid penalty. Former SA great appointed bowling coach of JSK. And Carling knockout draw serves mouth-watering round of 16 clashes. Details at 8:30.
0: Well, this is the best way to wake up. Top of the morning to you. In our award-winning Making Lives Better CSI yesterday, we shared an appeal from a concerned daughter, Jayshree. We'll give you more details of that coming up. Today's In-Car Classic, we go back to 1975. A Lotus.

0: 8:21, Lotus FM, The Breakfast Express. My name is O'Neill, and no, this was not your in-car classic. It kind of feels a bit like that. It's Music Power from Sangamam, and it's the number one song from 1999. Loving it is Simi, Lashni, Mrs. Naidu, Kiara Naidu as well, and Cindy. The song just made my morning superb. Well, that is the intention. We try and hope that is the case. But going back to our in-car classic today, it is the ultimate friendship anthem from Sholay, starring Dharmendra and Amitabh Bachchan as well, taking you back there to 1975. This is certainly the best way to wake up. Top of the morning to you, wherever you might be locked into Lotus. We go to now our Making Lives Better. In our award-winning Making Lives Better CSI yesterday, we shared an earnest appeal from concerned daughter Jayshree, who needed a bath chair for her mum, Jayshomati.
1: Good day to all. My name is Jayshree from Johannesburg. I'm really looking for a bath chair for my mum, which is a stroke patient. She uses a wheelchair and a walker to walk. And at the moment, we actually use a normal chair in the shower, and which is very, very dangerous for her. I would really appreciate your help if someone could support her with a bath chair.
0: Yeah, she is absolutely correct there. The danger of falling or slipping in a shower can sometimes be just terrible and something that you've got to manage. Once again, though, our kind-hearted listeners were quick to respond, received this generous offer from someone who wants to remain anonymous.
2: Lotus FM, I'd like to sponsor Jayshree and her mum the bath chair so that she can be more comfortable when she's in the bath. Thank you.
0: Thank you for having a big heart. Thank you, sir, for eagerly offering to assist them. We shared the good news with Jayshree, who was grateful that her appeal had been fulfilled.
1: Good day. I want to take this opportunity of thanking the breakfast team and the sponsor of Mom's bath chair. This chair will really make a huge difference in her life. We won't have to worry about her falling in the bathroom. This will make her feel safe and comfortable. Thank you from the bottom of my heart. We are so grateful and appreciative.
0: Well, we are glad to have been able to assist Jayshree, your mum here in concern, would need the bath chair together. Of course, let's continue making lives better. This is the best way to wake up. Brand new music now.

0: Yeah, it is. South African music there, of course. Back to the Beach, Kina Kaldesh, right here on Lotus. And Tumaka Tumaka Vochali from Van. That was some new music for you. Wonder what's your take on that. Loads of messages coming in as well. Thursday morning, and we're officially close enough to Friday to start behaving like it's already the weekend. Unfortunately, the boss hasn't received the memo. I mean, you know, a couple of things that traffic teaches us is that you have two important lessons in life: patience and how to finish an entire breakfast before reaching your destination. I'll talk about destinations. Let's go to Rob now. He'll tell you how things are rolling.
1: Express traffic.
2: Well, the M1 south through Pretoria stays very heavily backed up from the Montana on-ramp all the way down through the road construction down towards the N4 Hatfield and Emmett Valley Street. Really bad traffic through there. M1 south Rivadia to Winnemandela is very slow. The Mikewan from Parktown heading up towards Grayston busy. There's also those queues on the R24 from Eastgate Mall out towards Galoolies. If you're around the Broome area, you might want to duck out and avoid that one. The M2, a crash at Crown, so coming through from Joe Slovo in towards that central Joburg area stays really heavily backed up. Durban, it's all been reopened after about a 13-hour closure of routes around Umlazi following yesterday's cash and transit heist. If you're on the M4, you want to off-ramp a turn into sort of mega-city territory, you can do that now. Crash on the M2 north after the N3 Spaghetti Junction up towards Mgeta Road, so that's quite slow. And the M7 into Pinetown, still slow at St. John's Avenue Bridge, but the backlog has got through there. Cape Town, Philippi Park, under a bit of pressure, protesting again, closing down New Eisleben Road to and from Govan and Becky, so factor in some queues there. And I could tell you there's a lot of traffic between Milnerton and Century City this morning, Marine Drive, Kuberg Road, and even Sable Road out towards the N1 highway. All very busy. With your traffic update, I'm Rob Byrne.
0: To sport we go. Russell to take another grid penalty. What's happening there? Former SA great appointed bowling coach of the Joburg Super Kings. I'm just going to say White Lightning. Then Carling knockout draw serves mouth-watering round of 16 clashes. Pirates Sundowns Chiefs draw some tricky opponents.
3: It's an exciting opening round, O'Neill. The big three, they avoid each other. That's Chiefs, Pirates and Sundowns. Pirates will face Milford, Chiefs CTS Galaxy, and Sundowns face Maruma Gallants. The tournament begins on 24th October with the winners earning a place in the Carling Cup against a fan-selected PSL All-Star 11. In cricket, former South Africa fast bowling great Alan Donald has been appointed bowling coach of Joburg Super Kings ahead of the upcoming SA20 season. The 59-year-old is set to work alongside compatriot Albie Mokel, who has taken over as head coach. Donald's arrival adds considerable international and coaching experience to the JSK setup. As the franchise looks to secure its maiden SA20 title, he replaces no one directly in the bowling role, but joins a coaching structure undergoing changes following Stephen Fleming's departure after the 2026 season. Now, rounding off with motorsport, George Russell will take another grid penalty at the Las Vegas Grand Prix in November after starting from the back in Singapore due to a power unit change triggered by an engine failure in Malaysia. He recovered to ninth and now sits 102 points behind Mercedes teammate Kimi Antonelli, effectively ending his title hopes. Mercedes originally planned to give him a new engine at next weekend's United States Grand Prix, but change has been pushed to Las Vegas. Meanwhile, Laurent Mekies has signed a long-term contract extension to remain as Red Bull CEO and team principal, lasting through the 2031 season. That's a wrap for today for the Lotus FM Sports Team. I'm Pavna Govender.
0: Yeah, I must say that to a great extent, many people, including Indians, are so liberated. Or is it maybe something else? Because like Alan Donald now gets the nod as bowling coach in the Indian-owned JSK. When he was asked to name his 11-time greatest players of all, he named all white players. No Sir Garfield Sobers, no Malcolm Marshall, no Viv Richards, no Sachin Tendulkar, nothing. That didn't make his list.
3: No comment.
0: Right, yeah. So a couple of things we are looking at still coming up. We got a couple of messages, and peeps are messaging us on the in-car classics as well that they'd like to hear or listen to, for that matter. I'll keep it locked on to Lotus. We've got another dose of trending tea as well coming up on its way. Looking at where we at, well, the 2026 matric exams are officially underway. And I want to send my very best wishes to every matriculant across the country who I'm hoping now are already at school. It's English paper today, so everyone should be writing. That's the National Senior Certificate exam. But there's something I've noticed over the years. When a child writes matric, the entire family seems to write matric. Yes. Just seems to happen that way, right? The mother becomes the principal. Mm-hmm. The father becomes the examination invigilator. The younger brother is told not to breathe too loudly.
3: Yes.
0: And even the family dog is expected to observe examination conditions. Right? And there's always that one relative who phones and says, so, how many distinctions are we expecting? Aunt, the child hasn't even finished the first paper. Can we allow the ink to dry first? I think this just adds pressure. And parents, we make an appeal. When your child walks out of the exam room, don't ask 17 questions before they've even had lunch. Matric is the only examination where the student writes the paper and the parents develop high blood pressure.
3: Yes.
0: Right. You're talking from experience, eh?
3: Absolutely. It was as if I was writing the exam.
0: Yeah, I mean, who's more stressed in your house right now? The matriculants or the parents?
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3: South Africa, you spoke and we listened. 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

This is Lotus. You're listening to The Breakfast Express. It's the voice of Hari Aran here. Rosapu Chinna Rosapu. Before that, a previous number one, Archki Rath, on your favorite frequency, Lotus FM. It is The Breakfast Express. And right now, it's time for... Yeah, you got it right. Good morning. Time to spill the tea. Hot enough to wake you up and just sweet enough to get you going through the day. Let's start with some local tea. Then three armed suspects allegedly held three educators at gunpoint outside a primary school in West Ham, Phoenix, before fleeing with a car, laptop, cell phones, cash, and other valuables yesterday morning. Well, you got to be vigilant. Our teachers should be preparing lessons, not fearing for their lives. It's always been a bug question for me when you look at Johannesburg. Visible policing in Durban sucks to a great extent. Now, Sarah Govind, an 18-year-old student from Phoenix, was tragically passed away in hospital following a horrific hit-and-run incident near a shopping mall in Mshlanga. She was reportedly just meters away from the college when she was studying and when a speeding taxi allegedly struck her and dragged her for about 20 meters. Family members are calling for justice regarding reckless taxi driving, or just driving for that matter, and pedestrian safety in Mshlanga.

0: Kareena Kapoor Khan and Saif, Kiara Advani and Siddharth Malhotra, Rashmika Mandanna and Vijay Devarakonda, and Alia Bhatt with her sister Shaheen Bhatt. Shah Rukh may be joined by his daughter Suhana and son Aryan Khan for the rapid fire round that has not been confirmed as yet.
1: When are you getting me these people? Come on, man. Talk to this Karan Johar guy. Make a plan. With that guest list, Karan's won't need extra caffeine. The rapid fire answers should keep him wide awake. And that is your trending tea. Freshly brewed, lightly stirred, and served before your office WhatsApp group gets a hold of it.

0: 아버지야.
1: 네,

0: Yeah, it is Distant Voices right here on Lotus FM. What a cool song. I like to call that one the Chakalaka song. All right, yeah, cool. Right, what we got coming up today on the Sport Diary?
1: So, O'Neill, you have Europa League action tonight, and three Premier League teams feature: Olympique Lyon versus Crystal Palace, Torrance versus Sunderland at 6:45, then Bournemouth versus Sturm Graz at 9 p.m.
0: Right, yeah, and we got a couple of challenge ideas

0: Sheena and Bavi, this is what you've been telling us thus far. This kind of all builds up and resonates, and then you have your chance to say that's a good one, or maybe we should put them through their paces on having lost the month of September. Yeah, you also lost August. So you'll have really come and changed. You'll have made Yashika's life better.
1: Yes, you'll
0: so
1: really
0: own
1: have.
0: CSI running here in parallel to the show. I don't know what's going on.
1: Yes. But aren't we here to make people's lives better?
0: Yeah, no, we are. We are. You know, mm-hmm. It's the toughest time of the day, and it's an important part. It is the morning at sunrise. But let's hear what people are reckoning y'all should be doing.
2: I think the challenge for Yashina and Bhavna, why don't we give the girls a chance to bat and bowl one over each and check how it pans out. Rani Stengamana.
3: I think they should do a hot week challenge. Pranita from Joburg.
4: The Spy the Light challenge should be a sensory box challenge. I'd really like to see what Yashika would put in the box to take revenge for her time doing the challenge. Rushan from Yabank.
0: You, man.
1: Hey, you know, I thought Roshan was my friend.
0: Oh, yeah, you thought. Right, yeah. Ishara says they should dress like Michael Jackson and do a dance to Billie Jean or maybe Thriller.
1: Okay.
0: Right, yeah. Sajna says we can give them to do the haka if they want to dance. Now, that's not your sister. This is a rugby performance.
5: I feel this haka challenge, someone's pushing it because it came before.
0: Haka, okay. Right. Asmi Patha says, next challenge, make them dance with the drink on their head and play Pari Karol.
5: Hey,
0: that's not a bad idea. I always wondered why that song made people put glasses on their heads. It just never quite, kind of worked out with me as far as that goes. Just a quick reminder, by the way, that Style of the City coming up with a bit of drama. Newsbreak, Lunch Break, and the Drive team join you from 3 p.m. We got this request or song from Nelson. And we just don't talk too much about it, but we've been so proud from the very moment on Sunday when we got the news of Navi Pillay clinching the Nobel Peace Prize. I think only Donald Trump was the only person in the world who seemed to be unhappy. But yeah, so some tributes have been going around, some songs. We thought we'll just share a little bit of this with you. We thought it's pretty cute, and it does resonate.

0: Wow, yeah, incredible. Thank you for sharing that with us. Nelson, Navi Pillay makes us proud as South Africans, as people of Indian origin, and as believers in the power of women. Her courage and lifelong commitment to justice reminds every young girl that her voice matters and her roots need never limit her reach. We salute a remarkable woman whose work has carried South Africa's spirit of dignity and equality across the world. If anyone's missed that, then certainly this does certainly remind you of just that. Well, we'll catch you again tomorrow for another edition of Breakfast Radio on Primetime right here on Lotus FM. And just a quick heads up as well, it is Spy the Lie Friday tomorrow. So we look forward to you competing with the team. We'll put them through the paces. That comes up around about 7:20, so you can tune in to that.
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3: 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See you there.

I'm Varshan Sukhan. Join me this Saturday on Bollywood Billboard for our first ever music marathon specials. How many Rishi Kapoor songs can we fit in 1 hour? Tune in after 1 p.m. to find out. And hey, don't forget the top 10 chart thereafter.

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1: Good morning. Top story at 9. The bail application of former Deputy National Police Commissioner Shadrack Sibiya is underway, with the state set to present its head of argument. The 59-year-old faces multiple charges, including the alleged sexual grooming of a 16-year-old girl, rape, human trafficking, and contravention of the Firearms Controls Act. His legal team is seeking 20,000 rand bail, arguing that he is not a flight risk. The state is opposing bail while Sibiya denies all the charges. The court yesterday heard that the accused suffers from chronic conditions including diabetes, high cholesterol and high blood pressure, and requires constant medical supervision. The state prosecutor had this to say in court.
2: There's a tendency to try and cast doubt on the strength of the state's case, as if the state's case, the offences listed in count 1, 2 and 3 were committed between the period of 20th of July 2026 to the 3rd of August 2026. And the offences listed in on count 4 and 5 were committed on the 16th of May 2026. This Honourable Court at this stage is told that there was consensual sexual intercourse, and that is going to be maintained during the trial.
1: Now, livestock farmers in northern KwaZulu-Natal say persistent stock theft is threatening their livelihoods. Commercial and subsistence farmers raised their concerns during a meeting with Premier Tami Ntuli and senior SAPS officials in Vryheid yesterday. Farmers cited stock theft, farm attacks and a lack of police resources, while also expressing frustration over what they describe as lenient penalties for offenders. Vryheid farmer Yako Domini called for tougher action against criminals committing stock theft.
3: The problem is partly a member problem. I grew up in Vryheid and started farming in the early 90s. Vryheid stock theft units were more than 40 persons. How many is there today? We've got a problem with the personnel. Second thing, vehicles. You don't have vehicles to attend all the cases.
1: Now, the Gauteng Liquor Traders Association is set to hold a peaceful protest in the Johannesburg CBD today following the deadly Wadela Tavern shooting. 18 people were killed on the West Rand, raising concerns about safety at taverns. The association spokesperson, Jongi Kayakrai, says the aim of the protest is to hand over their memorandum regarding tavern safety and to engage with the Premier of the Gauteng, Banyaza Lesufi.
4: The first commitment is for them to respond within 30 days to our memorandum. Two, further engagements with us as liquor traders. Three, the implementation of the pledge that was signed in 2023. That will be a positive outcome. And obviously, lastly, when they come and receive the pledge, that will also be a positive sign that at least government is trying to listen and is also trying to work on making sure that there is some type of safety on our side.
1: And in other news, a truck driver convicted of smuggling cigarettes has been fined 10 million rand or 5 years imprisonment by the Kiani Magistrate Court in Limpopo. The court has also ruled that the consignment, the truck and trailer be forfeited to the state. The convicted truck driver, a Zimbabwean national, God knows, Demanyundo, was arrested at the Beitbridge border post in Musina in June last year. The illicit cigarettes were discovered by the border authorities during a routine search. And finally, Kenya has confirmed its second case of Ebola. The health ministry say the patient was a close relative of the first person to test positive for the disease in Kenya, who later died in Nairobi. The BBC's Akisa Wadera has the details.
5: Kenya's health ministry says the man was already in quarantine when he developed symptoms including fever, fatigue and joint pains on Tuesday. He was immediately isolated and later tested positive for Ebola. He's now receiving treatment at a designated facility. Authorities say both cases are linked, and there's currently no evidence the virus has spread into the wider community. Health teams are now assessing people who may have been in contact with the patient since his symptoms began.
1: Now, to recap on our top story this hour, the bail application of former Deputy National Police Commissioner Shadrack Sibiya is underway, with the state set to present its head of argument. The next news bulletin will be at 10 for Lotus FM News. I'm Skumbuzo Mkize. 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

0: Bam Bam from the movie Alpha. Yo! 9:08, good morning, happy Thursday. Krishna Priyadasa here with you on Style in the City, keeping you company, my sweetheart. How are you? Now we're getting closer to the weekend, and I want to know, what kind of Thursday are you having? Are you organized? You're looking fabulous and absolutely on top of everything. Or are you hoping nobody schedules a meeting that could have been an email? But I mean, why do they do that? I don't like meetings. Yeah. You know, because some of us are working really very hard today, and some of us are working very hard at looking like we're working hard. And that's also effort. That's also important. Wherever you are, whatever situation you are in, let me just say, you're in good company. Great morning lined up with music. Your shout outs Zoom 2.0. The answer reveal will be at 20 past 10, and your, of course, challenge at 9:50. Now. Before I get into anything, for tomorrow's I Spy with my little eye challenge, it's been finalized that we're doing a one answer. Now, I'm going to be uploading this on our WhatsApp channel. If you're following us, great. If you're not, go onto our social media platforms, go onto our pin post and click the follow button, or simply send me a WhatsApp right away to tell me to send you the link of our channel for you to follow, so that when we are playing tomorrow, you don't miss out. I'm giving you a heads up in advance, 24 hours notice. It's 24 hours and 40 minutes before we play Zoom 2.0 I Spy with my little eye challenge. 24 hours, 40 minutes notice. If you are not on our WhatsApp channel following us and you'd like to follow us so that you can play I Spy with my little eye tomorrow, which is getting uploaded there, please send me a message right now. All I'm focusing on right now for the next 10 minutes is sending you the link to our WhatsApp channel. Okay? Yep. Let's do that. Now, we are going to be joined by Pastor Mervyn Reddy, Night of Hope Ambassador, to talk about the upcoming Lotus FM Night of Hope for South Africa. We're not rushing there just yet. Of course, we've got plenty to get through first. Let's start this Thursday with a little more music. Turn it up. What you say?
1: Ready? The next episode with Trevor Williams. It's always a vibe.
2: Hi everyone, Trevor Williams here. The countdown to summer is on. The next episode is the only place to be on Friday. We're diving into the 80s, 90s and 2000s, starting at 7 p.m. Want to hear your favorite track? 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

0: The 2026 local government elections are around the corner. The question is, who is listening? Who is putting your community first? Your safety, your opportunities, your future? 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
5: Everyone is sincerely enjoying the music and the show. Aya Tere Darpa, that was such a beautiful one. We started off with Bum Bum from Alpha. Right now, I'm not doing shout outs. I'm not doing anything. I'm just getting the WhatsApp link sent through to you so that you can play I Spy with My Little Eye, which is happening tomorrow on the WhatsApp channel. Reason being is because I am struggling to upload the full picture on our WhatsApp profile picture. Now, that one is specifically important because the full picture does not get uploaded. And every single time I'm like, oh, I don't know what to do. So this time I'm like, okay, let's start doing this on the WhatsApp channel so you can see the full picture there, and then simply WhatsApp me your answer, as you usually do with your name and of course the answer. And we are doing a one answer challenge tomorrow, so I'm looking forward to it. I'm excited to see who the winner is gonna be. Okay, so if you are following us, awesome. If you're not following us, I have sent quite a few, the link right now. 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Once you say view the channel, you need to hit the follow subscribe button. Otherwise, it's so pointless that I sent you the link. It's not going to end up doing anything. Don't forget to put, you know, hit that follow button, okay? 071-613-7803 if you want the WhatsApp channel link because you're not following us. I'm just trying to help you out so you don't have to go searching for it on our social platforms. I am personally sending you the link right now. We're doing this today so that tomorrow, when it's time to play I Spy with My Little Eye, you know, we don't have any distractions, no issues, nothing. We're just ready to play. For now, please drop me a message immediately. I'll do your shout-outs just now in a bit. For now, just the WhatsApp link messages, please. If you want me to send it to you, send me a message right now and hit the follow button once I send you the link. 071-613-7803. Now, let's take a look at what's happening outside before you decide whether today calls for sunglasses, an umbrella, or simply staying indoors with the air conditioner. Starting off in Johannesburg, it's a high of 29, sunny intervals and light winds. Possibility of rain is there. In Cape Town, we've got a high of 18, sunny intervals and a fresh breeze, no rain. Durban, no rain as well, 27, sunny and a moderate breeze. That is your weather for today. And of course, if you are, you know, out and about, I hope you're keeping cool and hydrated. I hope you've got your water bottle with you if you have not left the house as yet and you're going to, you know, go on a drive or you're going to work. Make sure you pack your water bottle with you. In the meantime, more music to keep you company right here in Style in the City. Sweet for my sweet. CJ Lewis. Happy Thursday. Good morning.

Sweets for my sweet CJ Lewis on Lotus FM 927. Okay, I've got your weather update done. I'm just sending across the link right now. I've got a message from Ted. Ted, don't lie. I've not seen you play Zoom 2.0 in ages. You used to play, now you don't. She says Zoom 2.0 will be better if it's on the WhatsApp channel. Okay, so please, if you do want to follow us, if you're not following us, please send me a message. I'm just trying to make life easy for you right now. You don't have to go and look for the link on our socials. I will send it to you. All you need to simply do is send me a message right now. Just even say hi. You don't have to give me a long, you know, cut agenda. Just send me hi and I will just understand that you want the link and I'll send it to you. Yes, we are playing Zoom 2.0 tomorrow. And that's on the WhatsApp channel. It's your favorite one, which is I Spy with My Little Eye. It's happening on the WhatsApp channel. And my friend, if I send you the link, don't just go and look at all our content, get excited and forget to hit the follow button, nah? Please, don't just forget to hit that follow button because you got carried away with all of the stuff that, you know, is uploaded there. Just make sure you hit the follow button. Otherwise, hey, I won't be able to help you then. Okay, so just send me a message quickly. Hurry up. Let's get this done quickly so we can get your shout-outs done shortly. And then, of course, Zoom 2.0. So many highs are coming in. Wow. You guys just want to play I Spy with My Little Eye. Oh, and it's not today, huh? It's tomorrow. Please don't confuse it. We're only playing I Spy with My Little Eye tomorrow. Not today. You're just following today. So tomorrow, you are ready, my lovely friend. You will be ready. So, Avarapan 2, Shreya Ghoshal, Tumhare Liye. I think I'm going to watch this movie this weekend. Anyone watched it?

0: Okay, I guess whoever wanted to send me that hi has done so. And we are all set then for Zoom 2.0 tomorrow, na? Like, I'm not going to get any messages tomorrow saying send me the link, because tomorrow is going to be chaotic. If you don't send me that message today, you may not end up playing tomorrow, only because of how chaotic it gets. So I hope you have, of course, sent me your message now. It's sorted, you're following us, and we're ready to go. Remember, I'm just asking you to get ready today. We're not playing today. There's no picture uploaded there today. We're only playing tomorrow. DJ, yes, I am like a well-organized teacher. When it comes to, you know, this thing, I really like being organized. I like being boss about it. Mm-hmm. Anyway, right, we all good? Right, let's get into your shout-outs. Oh, I'm still getting highs. Okay, I will try and see whichever highs come in and send you that link. Let's do your shout-outs now. 0716137803. Listen, I've been inundated with high messages and a WhatsApp channel link messages, but I don't know where the shout-outs are right now. If you've sent me a shout-out earlier, I may have missed it. I'm just going to end up asking to please forward it to me. I'm going to try and play as many as I can. I can't promise to play all, of course. Please don't ever think I can, because we don't have that much time to always be able to squeeze in everyone's. But let's see how many we can do so quickly. And please keep them short, simple, and sweet. It does help. Hi.
1: Hi, beautiful KP. I hope you're well, dear. I just want to wish my beautiful daughter, Shreya, everything of the best in her matric examination. Shreya, my darling girl, mommy is praying for you. Trust God, believe in yourself, and give it your best. You are covered in prayer and surrounded by love. And to the rest of the matric 2026, everything of the best to each one of you. Lots of love, Ashina.
0: Thank you, Ashina. Good morning to our dancing queen, KP. We'd like to send a big shout out to our lovely daughter, Lucille Kistia, working in the Bahamas. Hope she has a blessed day. Missing you. Love from parents, Dhanpal and Regina. Ooh, she is traveling and she is moving. I remember she was in Dubai. I love whatever she's doing, and I hope she stays blessed always and keeps, you know, being successful in whatever she's up to. Hi, Silith.
2: Good morning, KP. Hope you guys keeping well. We are wonderful Channel the City team. KP is awesome music, awesome show every day, every morning, KP. I can keep sending these messages every day, KP. You are the style in the city angel. You're tops. Keep the music coming on all you want. Thank you.
0: Thank you, Seelan. Good morning, Shamila. Not ignoring you, sweetheart. Just have so many messages. But here we are.
3: Good morning, KP, and to the loyal listeners. Wishing all devotees in the celebration of our Divine Ma Durga in her different forms a very happy and joyous blessings to all. Love you, KP. Awesome show. Keep it up. Love from Shamila of Cape Town.

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We're broadcasting live from the heart of your favorite Diwali festival. On Saturday, 24th October, catch the Sundowner at the Msunduzi Diwali Festival from 3 p.m. to 6 p.m. Then, party late with the Dance Lab live from the Gauteng Diwali Festival at Gowri City from 9 p.m. to midnight. The celebration moves to the Durban Diwali Festival at Suncoast. On Saturday, 31st October, catch the Weekend Explosion at 9 a.m. to 12 p.m. and the Sundowner from 3 p.m. to 6 p.m. We wrap it up on Sunday, 1st November, with the Weekend Explosion at 9 a.m. to 12 p.m. and Bhakti Sangeet from 5 p.m. to 6 p.m. Lotus FM, share the experience.

0: Just gonna squeeze in a few right here. Good morning.
1: Good morning, KP and the Lotus team. Please wish my beautiful, loving and caring sister Rina Reddy from Tongat a very happy 60th birthday today. May God bless her with good health and happiness always. Lots of love and hugs from her sister Vani, brother-in-law Balan and the rest of the family from Berlin. Thank you. Have a blessed day.
2: Good morning to our awesome and beautiful KP. It's Love the Trucker. I want to wish you an happy and a joyful day today. It's not just your voice that brighten up our day, but your looks and your smile just shine up the entire world. Have a blessed day, dear.
0: Clive, oh my word, thank you so much. I really appreciate that. That was really out of the blue. But thank you. I think it's honestly just the company that makes all of us happy here, the company, the energy. And honestly, I only bring so much of it. You bring the rest. So thank you for being a part of Starland City and always, you know, adding to the vibe. Good morning.
3: Good morning, KP. It's Leon Govender from Kaohsiung. I just want to wish my son, Lishan Lee Govender, everything of the best in his 2026 metric examinations. This comes with lots of love from his mom, Manisha Govender, Leon Govender from Kaohsiung in Delview. Thank you. Bye.
0: Thank you and bye. Thank you very much. Good morning, Suresh. Bye. How are you?
4: Namaste. Happy birthday goes out to Sally Pillay, Maven Naidu's parents of Fraser's, Cookie and Sharita of Lotus Senior Citizen Club, and Rita. Happy belated birthday goes out to Padma of Lotus Senior Citizen Club for yesterday. And this message comes from Suresh Maharaj in Mia Bank. Namaste all.

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2: 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And the versatile Jyothika. 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
3: You just heard "With a Little Help from My Friends," and I do hope you do get some help from your friends. If you need the help, you should just ask whenever you need. When it comes to Zoom 2.0, I don't know if you want to trust somebody else's answer, because I'd be a bit worried trusting somebody else's answers. I'd go with my own instinct for this one. What do you think it is? It is uploaded on WhatsApp. It's a profile picture. The first answer that's in is from Sajna. She says it's yellow potato curry, and that sounds absolutely delicious. Oh my word. Okay, what do you think it is? It's food. I just realized, when last did we actually do food? It has been ages since we've done food on the show. So, you know what? Let's eat today.

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Two proudly South African artists here, Gaurav Bagga, Harsh and Reddy, Kudie. Up next, Dixon Thava on Lotus FM. Zoom 2.0, you're guessing food this morning. It's a dish. Don't just tell me it's melted cheese, unless that's the name of a dish.

0: And this is Dixon Thabo on Lotus FM. Okay, we are chatting about the conversation that's coming up in a bit. Night of Hope. We joined by Pastor Mervyn Reddy. He's the ambassador, and that's a conversation about the event that's coming up. And of course, your answer reveal for Zoom 2.0. You're guessing the dish. The picture's up on WhatsApp. It's a profile picture. Check it out. It's easy. I promise. Here's Skumbuzo Mkhize with the news at 10 o'clock.
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2: Good morning. Top story at 10. City Power customers in parts of Johannesburg are without electricity this morning following another explosion at the utility's central substation last night. Affected areas include Marshalltown, parts of the Johannesburg CBD, Wema and Selby, as well as sections of Albert Elof, Commissioner and Anderson Streets. City Power spokesperson Isaac Mangena says the explosion occurred as technical teams were attempting to restore electricity supply through the newly installed feeder board. He says the cause of the explosion and extent of the damage have yet to be established.
3: And the incident is further a setback to the restoration work which is currently underway at the substation. With this in mind, City Power can no longer confirm the earlier target of restoring supply to the mostly affected areas by midday on Thursday, the 15th of October. A revised restoration estimate will depend on the site being declared safe and the assessments that will be taken to, you know, assess the damage, the extent of the damage, and also the repairs that are required.
2: Now, Gauteng Traffic Police have arrested more than 30 suspects and recovered 19 hijacked and stolen vehicles during high-density operations conducted across the province between the 22nd of last month and the 13th of this month. In Swane, officers recovered over 30 rounds of live ammunition and arrested suspects for offences including possession of an unlicensed firearm, illegal foreign passport and stolen property. In Ekurhuleni, arrests were made in connection with ATM bombings and car hijackings. Gauteng Department of Community Safety spokesperson Ofense Morwane.
4: We welcome this operational success as a department as they support the provincial government's 10-point plan to combat crime through coordinated and targeted law enforcement interventions. We'll continue to conduct high-visibility operations across the province to intercept criminal activities and disrupt organized criminal networks.
2: Now, the Gauteng Liquor Traders Association is holding a peaceful protest in the Johannesburg CBD today following the deadly Wadela Tavern shooting. 18 people were killed on the West Rand, raising concerns about safety at taverns. The association spokesperson, Jongi Kayagrai, says the aim of the protest is to hand over their memorandum regarding tavern safety and to engage with the Premier of Gauteng, Banyaza Lesufi.
5: The first commitment is for them to respond within 30 days to our memorandum. Two, further engagements with us as liquor traders. Three, the implementation of the pledge that was signed in 2023. That will be a positive outcome. And obviously, lastly, when they come and receive the pledge, that will also be a positive sign that at least government is trying to listen and is also trying to work on making sure that there is some type of safety on our side.
2: And in other news, learners at Northern Cape High School in Kimberley have expressed a mix of excitement and nerves ahead of today's English Paper 3 exam. National Senior Certificate Matric candidates across the country are writing English Paper 3 today. The examinations got underway earlier this week. Katie DeCocca and Ryan Kunat say they are anxious but optimistic as they enter the final stretch of their high school careers. They describe the matric examinations as an important milestone in their lives.
6: Feel good because we learned a lot of new techniques to study for this exam. We also learned a lot at our after-school classes. We learned about a lot of other outcomes to prepare us for exams.
7: Yes, I am. I think that I'm ready because we've had throughout the week, the past week we had virtual classes that I think it's been about three or four times that I logged in for the virtual classes, and we also watched Mr. Long that our teacher recommended.
2: Now to recap on our top story this hour, City Power customers in parts of Johannesburg are without electricity this morning following another explosion at the utility's central substation last night. Affected areas include Marshalltown, parts of the Johannesburg CBD, Wema and Selby, as well as sections of Albert Elof, Commissioner and Anderson Streets. The next news bulletin will be at 11. For Lotus FM News, I'm Skumbuzo Mkhize.
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0: Courtney from Dhamal Fu, Mamta Sharma and Nikamal Singh on Dosis FM. Ooh, the conversations about food is happening right here on Style in the City. You've got me salivating. Oof. Yummy, yummy guesses are coming in. Welcome to the second hour, 10 o'clock hour, Style in the City. I'm Krishna Priyadasa, keeping you company on Lotus FM every Monday to Friday between 9 and 12. And if you've just joined me, a very good, warm welcome to you. Good morning. I mean, I've had so many, of course, guesses coming in for Zoom 2.0. Can you figure out what is zoomed in? And of course, it's zoomed in. That's the point, right? You need to try and figure out what it is. It is uploaded on WhatsApp. It is our profile picture. It's a dish this morning. So some of the guesses coming in, I've got potato curry, pumpkin curry, braised pumpkin, a lot of pumpkin conversation. And then, you know, Annette and I were just talking about pumpkin and roti with beans and pickle and salad. And I'm like, that would be nice right now. So, so yum. And I've got quesadilla coming in. And you know what? I just realized quesadilla, in like, if I had to say the exact thing to an Indian person, like in India, quesadilla, it means like, how did you give it? But on another side of the, you know, planet, it actually is the name of a dish. But it's actually a complete sentence in another language. That is so cool. I just realized that. Quesadilla. Anyway, Zoom 2.0 is a dish. Can you guess what it is?
1: Hi, this is Dolly. Mango curry.
0: Oh, mango curry. I think I've only had mango curry once in my life. And then I realized it's a little too sour to, you know, eat. Like you really feel it in the teeth. But yeah, mango curry is actually quite popular. It's very popular this morning. A lot of you did say mango curry. Well, anyway, you know what? I'm going to leave it to you. You guess what it is. Your answer reveal will be coming up at 20 past 10. Hi. Oh, my. Wait. It's off. Here we go.
1: Looks like khichdi.
0: Khichdi. Maybe. It could be. Let's find out what it is. Please don't forget, if you do send me, a voice note, Please do not forget to type out the answer just in case you do get it right. So when I'm typing and I'm searching, your name will, of course, come up, okay? Zoom 2.0, answer reveal in 9 minutes. What's a dish?

Seasons in the Sun, Teddy Jacks. Should I give you your answer reveal now? Like, or is it a bit too early? I've got 3 minutes. I'm robbing you for 3 minutes. Is that okay with you? No, I don't think that's okay with you. I think I should give you one final opportunity to lock in that answer for Zoom 2.0. Zoomers, it's up on WhatsApp. It's a profile picture. You're guessing chow this morning. You're guessing food. What's the dish? Vaste. Taking you up to your answer reveal for Zoom 2.0. Up next. Enjoy.

2.0. 20 minutes past 10 o'clock. Your answer reveal for Zoom 2.0 is here. Please stop answering, because if you answer now, it's a bit too late. I'm giving you the answer reveal. I've made Zoom 2.0 this entire week so easy. Honestly, I don't think we've had easier challenges for an entire week. And honestly, it was very easy today as well. So here's your answer reveal. I'm uploading it for you. You can see it, but you can't tell me what it is now, because of course I'm giving you the answer. It turns out to be so easy, and it turns out to be something very yummy. I mean, all of the things you were mentioning were very yummy, I have to agree. But this one was just easy, easy, easy peasy. And our winner this morning is Rushen. Rushen, well done. Michelle, Katie, Daya, and Trish. Can you go and check out the answer reveal picture? It's uploaded. I love sweet corn and cheese samosas. I love this with some hot sauce. It's like my favorite snack. Honestly, I love it. It is so divine. It is so, so good. And yes, Rushen, your first guess was right. So when you sent me another guess just now 2 minutes ago, I'm like, how? Why are you sending me more guesses? You already knew the answer. I did not mention you, sweetheart, because... Oh, there we go. Desiree, well done. Well done to you as well. You are the winner. Yes, sweetheart, you are. Mm-hmm. Who likes sweet corn and cheese samosas? I mean, this is my favorite over potato and over, you know, soya mints or whatever other guesses that you may have had. I think my favorite from every single, like, you know, fried food that you could give to your guests when they come over is sweet corn and cheese. And I could absolutely devour a few of these. They are just so good. And there has to be finely chopped green chilies in them. Otherwise, they are incomplete. And I just don't like... I don't like when I go and purchase sweet corn and cheese and there's only sweet corn in it. Like, Haibo, where's the cheese? Like, I don't like when people do that. This is when I'm purchasing, right? Sometimes I hardly purchase food. But if I am purchasing, I get so disappointed. I came for sweet corn and cheese. All I'm seeing inside is sweet corn. Where's the cheese, Baba? Come on. So yeah, sweet corn and cheese samosas are absolutely divine. And this is honestly, like, I think every Indian's favorite. I have so many saying, yep, it's the best. Sanjana says, now I want to leave work and go and get some. I know, it's just absolutely divine. Anyway, let's not focus too much on sweet corn and cheese samosas right now, especially if we are unable to get any and if they are unreachable. Let's just make a plan and eat some later. I think I also want some sweet corn and cheese now. And maybe some puri patta rolls. That would be yummy. With some hot sauce. You got it. Okay, thank you so much. And Rushen, well done, you're the winner. Now, I did have a message that came in from Annette. And she said, KP, can't wait for Zoom tomorrow. That one answer from 50 is going to be exciting. Yes, tomorrow Zoom 2.0 is one answer only. Stadil says, samosa, sweet corn and cheese is yummy. Even like cheese samosas, can't stand the potato. Potato ones are nice though. I enjoy potato samosas. I mean, you could do potato and cheese, you know. Why not? If you like cheese that much, just add some cheese to your potato ones. It will absolutely taste good. Now, it's almost 10:30. Joining us shortly is Pastor Mervyn Reddy, Night of Hope Ambassador, to talk about the Lotus FM Night of Hope for South Africa. We'll be discussing the vision behind the event, the program, and the details for anyone wishing to attend. Stay right here with me on Style in the City.

0: तब से झंकार सी है दिल के तार में तब से।
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1: Good morning. 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Good morning, Pastor. 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
1: Well, thank you so much for joining us and welcome to Lotus FM. Now, Pastor, please tell us, what is the central vision behind the Lotus FM Night of Hope for South Africa, and why do people believe this gathering is particularly significant for our nation at this time?
2: Well, certainly, KP. Firstly, we're going to ask ourselves the question, is there hope for our nation? For a better tomorrow? And if so, where and who should we turn to in order to find a solution to our problems? Now, if we look around us with regards to the unemployment, the gender-based violence, poverty, the failing economy, and the ailment of our infrastructure around South Africa, and more so our beautiful city, Tekweni, we need to turn to God's process. We need to be able to access and look at the process of how we should help South Africans with instilling hope for a better tomorrow. And by doing this, as South Africans of a diverse, united culture, we need to come together in prayer, praying for hope for all those that feel hopeless, helpless, the destitute, for us to be able to build a better South Africa for our future generation. If we as spiritual religious leaders, and we believe that South Africa is 80% actively religiously awakened, why have we allowed the state, our nation, to reach a point where we now feel that prayer is the only substance that can hold this nation together with a bright future? And it takes us as religious leaders from all diverse cultures to come with one seed and to grow that seed of hope so that it can flourish into a beautiful tree bearing bright fruit and flowers for those that can resonate.
1: So, Pastor, what can be expected on the night, and who are some of the speakers on the program?
2: Well, KP, this is going to be an historic event in that the visionary Apostle Niven Lalman first had his first program in 2014 at the very same venue where he called a peace rally, bringing together political leaders, religious leaders, community leaders, for the very first time to come together and pray for a better South Africa. And in 2026, he's now got a bigger vision, starting 4 years ago at the SABC studios with 120 people and with a big vision. He's now grown this to a massive 6,000-seater gathering at the Bethesda Ministries International. And some of our guest speakers are Dr. Ronald Wirupan, a renowned theologian in the body of Christ from Chatsworth, Apostle Leslie Munsami, Bishop E.J. Mudley of Bethesda Ministries International, and recently second moderator for the Full Gospel Church of South Africa. We've got Bishop Johnny Isaacs. We've got Pastor Cyril Pillay from Chatsworth, Pastor Joshua Moses, Pastor Lazarus Pillay. We've got Dr. Roger Lanka, Dr. Gonsal Chetty, Dr. Pastor Junior Naidu, Pastor Mervyn Jean Louis, Pastor Vernon Jacob, and of course, not forgetting our keynote speaker, that is Apostle Tamo Naidu, a renowned member of Johannesburg, the senior pastor of Gate Global Ministries in Sandton, a leader of the Gate Global family, and a well-renowned conference speaker, motivational speaker, who's traveled the world and attracted thousands of people at his lectures and gatherings. And we know that the impact that Apostle Tamo Naidu is going to make on that night that must reach millions of South Africans that feel that there's nowhere else they can turn to but to listen to the voice of God and receive the message of hope so that they can make a better tomorrow for them and the family in this beautiful country.
1: Absolutely. Now, Pastor, what can you tell us more about, you know, Pastor Niven Lalman, who is, of course, the host and visionary for the event?
2: Well, Apostle Niven Lalman has grown up from a dynamic evangelist, starting his ministry, Restoration Revival Ministry, many years ago, carrying a legacy that he has a vision for people. He has a heart for people. And most importantly, he has a heart for God. And his vision is centered around God and God's people. He's never detracted from this vision that he's carried for so long. And eventually, when the opportunity came, and when he brought a small gathering together in 2014, 2015, we never knew that in 2023, 2024, 2025, 2026, that this small gathering that he had a vision of in 2014 would grow to such proportional heights, bringing together renowned leaders, bringing together Lotus FM, SABC, to send this message across of hope to the nation of South Africa, more so to our political leaders and to governance in South Africa. We have failed as leaders, because if we are 83% spiritually awakened and religiously awakened in South Africa, then there's something that we did wrong that Pastor Niven Lalman has picked on. And it brought him out of that to say, let's have the Night of Hope South Africa, so that we can bring every South African under one banner, irrespective of your religion, your race, your color, your wealth, your ethnicity. This Night of Hope is for each and every South African that feels hopeless, that feels that they can turn to nowhere. And Pastor Niven has become that beacon of light that is igniting the darkness in each and every South African that feels this way. And I want to thank him for being part of his team, for making us part of his Night of Hope team since 2023. And we pray and we know that God will give him the favor and the grace that he deserves to continue this, to take it to many nations, not only Durban, but to Johannesburg and Cape Town and other parts of the country where people are waiting for this anxiously.
1: Now, we know that, of course, the event is free and will be broadcasting live on Lotus FM and SABC Plus. But, Pastor, please give us more details for those who wish to attend the event live.
2: So, KP, it's on the 25th of October at the Bethesda Ministries International, 565 Stonebridge Drive, Phoenix. It's the big campus. And I want to say to the nation, if you want to see South Africa heal, if you want to see South Africa a better place, if you want to see South Africa turn around, I want to read a scripture that is so important and that makes so much sense. It's a scripture that I've been pondering on for many years, and it's 2 Chronicles 7:14, because it says in this year, if my people who are called by my name will humble themselves, pray, seek my face, and hear my calling, then only will I forgive their sins and heal the land. This verse is so important and pertinent to the Night of Hope, that if we as South Africans feel that we have in some way detracted from the cause of God, from the calling and the word of God, this night is for you to come there, to be united in strength with us, in praying for our country, in praying for yourself, in praying for our political leaders, in praying for our councillors, because we are on the eve of the local government election, and we can see what's happening around our country with the violent outbreaks, with things that are happening in every province. And we're praying that God gives us the mandate and the gift of a gap to be able to pray for our nation fervently, and bring healing, bring restoration, bring goodness, bring peace, and bring goodwill in the leaders that we choose to elect at the next local government election. We've invited all political leaders, KP. Mm-hmm. We know that the Premier of KZN, the Honorable Premier Tamin Touré, is going to be there. We've invited religious leaders from the Muslim faith, Dr. A.V. Muhammad, the chairman of the largest mosque in the Southern Hemisphere. We've invited the president of the Mahasabha, the Tamil Federation, the Sai organizations. Mm. So this is a Christian event. It is a South African event hosted by Christian leaders that felt there is a need for hope in our country. And the only way we can ignite and revive that hope is by coming together, standing as one through prayer to set our country free. Because the word of God is so clear, is that if we can set South Africa free together, it shall be free indeed. So thank you. Thank you to your listeners. Thank you to Lotus FM, SABC. And we pray, KP, that Lotus FM will start a talk show called Let's Talk Hope.
1: Well, and thank you.
2: 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Inkosi Sikelile e Africa.
1: Thank you so much, Pastor, and thank you for, of course, telling us about the Night of Hope and for sharing the vision with us this morning. 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
2: Thank you, and thank you to the listeners. God bless you.
1: God bless you, too. 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
0: South Africa, this is our moment. 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

0: how much you love the song. Okay, so Zoomers, I hope you guys are ready for tomorrow's I Spy with my little eye challenge. Now that there's nothing on the way, I'm going to give you a final opportunity to join me tomorrow to play I Spy with my little eye on our WhatsApp channel. It's happening there. Of course, you're going to WhatsApp me the answer here, but you're going to play on the channel, right? That's where the picture is getting uploaded. If you are not following us on our channel, I am trying to make life a little easier for you. Send me a hi right now. I'm going to forward you the link. Hit the follow button. Please don't forget to hit the follow button on that link. And then you'll be all set and ready to go for tomorrow. Tomorrow's game, I'm giving you a heads up. It's a one answer challenge. And I'm going to make it so easy. So, so easy. Yay! DJ says we are ready. Okay, awesome stuff. If you wanted to join us, of course, on the channel, not just for Zoom 2.0, my friend. I mean, we share all of our content, right? From your favorite shows, your favorite DJs, right there. Please, please go ahead. Send me a hi right now. I'll forward you the link.
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The best, Tina Turner, my friend, you are the best. Thank you for making Style in the City so awesome. Vegan, thank you so much for the compliments always coming in for the show and the music. I know.

0: Brinda Hiraman on Lotus FM and Mariam Mohammed on Style in the City. Wow, I have to say, I absolutely enjoy our conversations. I was just telling Skumbuso, you know, I'm always enjoying chatting to you guys. Like, it's so, so good. Like, I love coming. It's not work for me, right? But of course it's work. But I just love coming to work every day because I get to chat to you and it's always so fun and the conversations are so random. Love them. Thank you so much. 0716137803. If you're feeling bored and you want to chat, I'm right here. Okay, 30 minutes of non-stop music is coming up. Up next, selected by you, I've got drama at 11:45. But here is your news at 11 with Skumbuso.
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2: Good morning, top story at 11. In election-related news, the Constitutional Court has granted the ANC leave to appeal the Electoral Court's decision to disqualify 181 candidates across six municipalities. The court also granted condonation for the late filing of an affidavit, finding that the delay was minimal, adequately explained, and caused no prejudice. The ANC approached the Apex Court seeking to overturn the rejection of its candidates' lists by the IEC. Justice Stephen Matopo delivered the ruling.
3: The court has, by majority, concluded that the appeal must be upheld.
2: Now, the state in the matter against former Deputy National Police Commissioner Shadrack Sibiya says investigations in the case are at an advanced stage. This emerged in his bail application underway in the Randburg Magistrate Court. Sibiya faces multiple charges, including human trafficking and the alleged sexual grooming of a 16-year-old girl and the rape of an 18-year-old woman. The court also heard from the state prosecutor how Sibiya has threatened the complainant, known in court as Mr. M. The National Prosecuting Authority has denied warrants of arrest were issued against March and March leader Jacinta Ngobese Zuma and her husband Xolani Zuma. This after the advocacy movement issued a statement suggesting warrants for the couple's arrest were issued. March and March has been at the forefront of national campaign against undocumented immigration in South Africa. NPA spokesperson Kaiser Khanyago.
4: The NPA wishes to categorically deny that any warrant of arrest was issued and that it does not receive instruction from political parties, holders of public office, or anyone else on its prosecutorial function. The NPA makes independent and impartial prosecutorial decisions guided only by the Constitution, legislation, and evidence. As a general principle, the NPA does not normally make comments on matters of operations such as possible arrest and investigation before the law enforcement processes involved are completed.
2: And in other news, a Northern Cape police officer charged with culpable homicide and driving under the influence of alcohol is applying for bail in the Springbok Magistrate Court today. The officer was arrested after allegedly knocking down a 27-year-old woman on Sunday. The victim was found lying next to the officer's vehicle. Provincial police spokesperson Evan Merriman says the Independent Police Investigative Directorate has taken over the investigation.
5: Upon arrival at the scene, members discovered the body of a 27-year-old female lying next to the vehicle. A 38-year-old male suspect who is a police official stationed at Gary Sepp has been arrested and charged for culpable homicide and driving a vehicle while under the influence of alcohol. The Independent Police Investigative Directorate, IPED, has been informed and the investigation is ongoing.
2: And finally, mass protests have taken place in cities across Colombia against policies of the new right-wing government. Marches organized by labor unions and social movements took place in the capital Bogota, Cali, Bucaramanga, as well as Medellin, where this man was demonstrating.
6: Es el reclamo a que el pueblo tiene derecho a vivir mejor.
7: It is our demand that people have the right to live better, that there must be social justice, decent wages. That is what we are fighting for in the streets, and what the current president has clearly said he is going to wipe out, all those rights.
2: Now, to recap on our top story this hour, the Constitutional Court has granted the ANC leave to appeal the Electoral Court's decision to disqualify 181 candidates across six municipalities. The court also granted condonation for the late filing of an affidavit, finding that the delay was minimal, adequately explained, and caused no prejudice. The next news bulletin will be at midday. For Lotus FM News, I'm Skumbuzo Mkhize.
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0: Welcome, it is 11:05, the final hour of the show. Krishna Priyadasa here with you. Got more music and, of course, your company coming your way until midday. If you're already thinking about lunch, I completely understand with all that conversation we are having about food. I think our tummies are starting to rumble a little. Now, the closer we get to noon, the more interesting food starts to sound. But let's just focus on the music. Maybe, you know, you're preparing a lunch right now, whatever the case is, or you're just getting ready to leave work and, you know, just enjoy your break. You're going to absolutely enjoy the music on Lotus FM. Starting off right here. Panna ki tamanna. Meera, it's been a while. Love your request. You're always such an awesome requester. Meera Khan, thank you.

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Girls Club. 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

0: 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Meera Khan, you have absolutely gorgeous, beautiful, divine taste in music. Gosh, we all thoroughly enjoyed it. So many compliments in for you. Thank you very, very much. Until the next time. Okay. 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What you can, of course, email me your top 10 choices and I'll see where I can try and squeeze in. Not promising, but I'll do my best, my friend, just for you. It's now gone 11:40. I've got your drama starting in 5 minutes. Well, here's an update from Tashin on what's happening on Youth's Break after 12.
1: Good morning, KP. Well, the Concord rules in favor of the ANC to have its 181 candidates included on the local government election ballot, and Shadrach Sibiya's bail judgment is to be made next week. Those details and more coming up at 12.
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0: Mastani Sham, Samantha Pillay, a proudly South African track that's played right here on Lotus FM for you. Okay, I've got Salty Towers episode 14 up next. Everyone's super excited for tomorrow's I Spy with My Little Eye Challenge. 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
2: You're getting much better at this, Sevram.
3: Thank you very much. I'm learning nicely because you are helping me every morning, ma'am saab.
2: You're too polite. That's why you hardly call me by my first name.
3: Huh.
2: We'll leave that harbut out for now.
3: Huh?
2: Everyone at the hotel loves that harbut you throw in. It's cute.
3: You think I'm cute?
2: Well, of course you're cute. You're down to earth, easygoing.
3: Huh?
2: Honest and decent. That's cute if you ask me.
3: I think Mem Sahab is very, very much cute too.
2: Well, thank you, Sevram, for that compliment. You're
3: You're very, very beautiful. Just like Kareena Kapoor.
2: Oh.
3: More beautiful too. Ha ha.
2: I don't know about Kareena. She's a knockout.
3: In my village, everybody likes Bollywood beautiful girls. We are watching on the DVD.
2: You have DVDs?
3: Ha. Small, color TV and DVD player. Every day we're watching Bollywood.
2: Well, not much different down here in South Africa. My cousins go gaga over Bollywood all the time.
3: You're very much Bollywood-like?
2: Say, do you like Bollywood a lot? That's how you ask the question, Sevram.
3: Sorry, ma'am saab.
2: No need to say sorry, we're still learning.
3: Do you like Bollywood a lot, ma'am saab?
2: It's okay. Now and again, I'll watch something if Aamir Khan is in it. He's really good to watch.
3: Ha ha. Aamir Khan, number one actor. One day he is winning the Oscar.
2: I hope he can.
3: But you are very beautiful, ma'am saab. True.
2: Thanks again. You do know that I'm still married, Sevram. You know that, right?
3: But you are now staying here alone at hotel?
2: Temporarily.
3: Huh?
2: Just for a short while. Not forever.
3: Maaf?
2: What are you sorry about, Sevram?
3: Kuch chota misunderstanding. No problem.
2: I don't know how else to say this, so I'm going to say it slowly and as clearly as possible. You see, Sevram, I love my husband very much. Right now, things may not be going so smoothly, but it doesn't change the fact that I love him and always will.
3: You are a very wonderful woman. Your husband is very lucky.
2: Thank you. You're amazing yourself. You're honest and kind. And at the end of the day, that's what genuinely matters.
3: I'm sorry. Maaf. I don't want to make trouble for you.
2: Oh, please don't worry about it. It's no big deal. I'm flattered, if the truth be told.
3: You take my sorry?

0: Tell me about him then.
1: He's the one who spent 21 years in Robben Island.
0: A hero. I used to be a political activist in my varsity days. Did you know that?
1: His name is Fingers Mthethwa.
0: The Fingers Mthethwa?
1: Why? Do you know anyone else named Fingers Mthethwa?
0: Now I know why you and Cyril are such good friends. He's staying next door at the hotel you work at. Wow.
1: My mother used to tell me stories about him when I was growing up in the township. She used to worship him.
0: How come?
1: She told me that he saved my uncle's life back in the early 70s.
0: Your uncle knew Fingers?
1: They fought in the struggle together. They were good friends.
0: Did you tell your uncle that Mr. Fingers is staying at our hotel?
1: My uncle is not with us anymore.
0: I'm sorry to hear that, Gladys.
1: He died 2 years ago. I'm very excited.
0: Have you met Mr. Fingers before?
1: No, that's why I'm excited. He and my uncle are my heroes. I can't wait to meet Fingers Mthethwa in the flesh.
0: Fingers in the flesh. That's a moment to remember. What will you say to him when you two meet for the first time?
1: I hope I can get close to him to say hi.
0: Tell them who your uncle is. They'll let you talk with him.
1: It's not that easy, huh? All the hotel staff next door had to go for a security check. And they searched our bags for bombs too.
0: Isn't it exciting, Gladys?
1: Yeah.
0: I mean, a genuine political hero right here in our midst.
1: Yeah, boo.
0: You think I'll get a chance to talk with Mr. Fingers?
1: You have a better chance of being a backup singer for Bongo Muffin.
0: What's so funny? I was an activist too in my younger days.
1: What exactly did you do during the struggle, Mr. Lala?
0: I was a member of the student resistance body. Yes, me, Lala Prasad.
1: And what did you guys do?
0: We were the guys who were always on standby.
1: Standby? Standby for what?
0: 24 hours a day we were on standby, waiting for that call from the front lines.
1: What call?
0: The call that would activate us. The call that would send us into battle.
1: You just waited around for a telephone call?
0: Not just any telephone call, but the call that would turn the tide of history itself. Day and night, we waited for the battle cry to be sounded. Next thing you know, Mandela was released.
2: Do you mind some company, Rogan?
1: Oh, you almost gave me a fright.
2: The view of the ocean from this balcony is stunning, isn't it?
3: It is. I was just thinking a little bit.
2: About Professor Coburn, right?
3: This is a small hotel. News travels faster than room service.
2: Funny. So, how's things with you?
3: If you mean when I'm leaving, me and the girls will be gone day after tomorrow.
2: That was not on my mind. You and the girls can stay as long as you like.
3: Can we leave middle of next week, then?
2: I don't see why not.
3: Oh, that's your view. First, you should check with the Lani of this place.
2: Haven't you noticed? I am the Lani of this place.
3: It must be so nice to live here day after day.
2: Lala and I love it. You can also come visit as often as you want, Rogani. We don't need to meet only when there's a wedding in the family.
3: Yeah, you're right, sis. We should spend more time doing more things together. Like when we were young. Remember?
2: How can I forget the mischief we used to get up to? Mom almost used to pull her hair out.
3: What do you mean, almost? She always blamed us for her hair loss.
2: She blamed us for everything around the house, period.
3: Those days are gone forever, huh, sis?
2: Oh, the days are gone, but the memories will always be there. Until dementia sets in.
3: You call me the big mouth.
2: Everyone knows you're the big mouth. So, want to talk about what's troubling you? I'm your big sister, remember that.
3: You know me better than I know myself. That's the truth.
2: So come on, get on with it. I haven't got the whole day to stand on this balcony looking at this breathtaking view of the ocean.
3: I'm not ready yet to move on, am I?
2: Who said you're not?
3: I'm in my 50s, divorced with 2 grown-up girls. What's out there for me, Kavi?
2: Let me tell you something. You're a fabulous woman. You take such pride in yourself. Even I don't look my best all the time. I just throw something on and take myself for granted. But you take excellent care of yourself. I mean, just look at you. You don't look your age.
3: Oh, you're good. No wonder you're the Lani around here. You think I should put myself out there, Kavi? Be honest now.
2: What do you have to lose? And think carefully about what it is that I'm saying.
3: What do you mean?
2: It's life. You have to take a chance. You can't be a spectator in your own life, sitting on the bench or standing on the balcony, watching your own life pass you by while you stand here waving goodbye to it.
3: I'm so glad you're my sister, Kavi. You're also my best friend.
2: You'd better stop this emotional stuff, or I'm going to start crying. I'm serious.
4: Hey, Dad. This one guest was looking for the nearest Italian restaurant here. I told

0: about that nice place near the bridge.
1: Yeah, that place is really nice. We should even go there sometime.
0: You mean me and Mum, right?
1: Yeah. So what have you been up to this morning?
0: Well, I was at reception up until 10:30, then Mum took over.
1: How are Severin's English lessons coming along, Dom?
0: You tell me. You guys can answer that question better than I can.
1: It's been hell of a busy the last few days. This morning I had to buy another baby chair for the dining room. One of the guests has twins. Cute little things.
0: Oh, I hope you won't be starting with that grandchildren thing of yours, Dad.
1: Oh, that. Let's leave that on the back burner for now. Everything okay with you, baby?
0: I guess so. Life seems to have its own plans for me.
1: Have you noticed how your mum and I haven't got involved in this thing with you and Jay?
0: I'm very grateful for that, Dad. To you and to Mum. You guys have taken me in and...
1: Please don't use that line. This is your home. Yours and anyone paying $5.50 a night per person sharing. Go on.
0: Mum must be laughing the whole day with you around her.
1: Most of the time.
0: Well, coming back to Jay and I, we seem to want different things, Dad.
1: I think lots of people want different things in a relationship.
0: The relationship has to be going somewhere, and it seems that the destination is, I don't know, different for the two of us.
1: Oh, you mean like that. Now I get you.
0: I think I'm stuck, Dad, and I don't know what to do.
1: It's okay to be stuck. We all go through a slump. The key is not to see it as an obstacle, but an opportunity to take time to find yourself.
0: Okay, where's my father and what have you done with him?
1: I do read Deepak Chopra now and again. It's your mother's influence on me.
0: I don't know what to say. I have a roof over my head, two parents that care for me, and time. Time to work this all out. Thanks, Dad. You're the best.
1: Better than your mother? I won't tell if you won't tell. It'll be our little secret, I promise.
2: Now that we've talked about your getting your, how they say, getting your groove back, what's it really with you and Professor Kuppen?
3: Do we have to talk about this?
2: He's a guest here at the hotel, and I have the benefit of having studied under him at campus.
3: I think he's really... What's the word you use for someone who's...
2: Distinguished?
3: That's the word I was looking for.
2: So you think he's distinguished. Okay, what else?
3: You want me to tell you what else I like about him?
2: He's way older than you, sis. You do know that, right?
3: Of course. I can tell he's older.
2: He's very smart. And according to Cyril and Lala, he's got the gift of the gab, if you catch my meaning.
3: Cyril and Lala, that's the same as Maureen and Doreen.
2: Men know these things about each other more than us women do.
3: Know what things? I'm not following you.
2: They think he's the type of guy who likes women too much.
3: And this is coming from Cyril.
2: It takes one to recognize one. You know what they say.
3: So that's how the two of them know this about Kuppen.
2: Yeah. Mm. Anyways, Lala told me about the two of you last night.
3: Oh, right. He saw me learning that Tai thing, Tai Chi, yesterday morning.
2: I know you and Lala never hit it off for whatever reasons, but he's a decent man. I trust him with my life. You know that, right?
3: Yeah, I know what you're telling me.
2: He's just worried about you, that's all. And it's his duty to tell me his concerns.
3: So they told you Kuppen's a talker. I know that. What else did they say?
2: Some other stuff. It doesn't matter.
3: If it doesn't matter, then you can tell me. It won't make a difference.
2: Oh, you're too clever for your own good, Rogani.
3: We are talking about me, so tell me what else I'm missing.
2: They mentioned that they saw Professor Kuppen speaking with Mrs. Pather just before he spoke to you.
3: I met that vegetable lady. So, what's their point?
2: You want to hear this? You're sure?
3: You were the one who said that I shouldn't be a spectator.
2: I agree. Basically, in a nutshell, Cyril saw him flirting with Mrs. Pather, and then not even an hour later, he was teaching you how to control your breathing.
3: Mrs. Pather?
2: Yeah.
3: That auntie is like a 1945 model. She's no competition for me.
2: It's not about being the competition. Don't you get it? This fellow is playing the field.
3: Oh, men are men. You and I can't do anything about that.
2: So you're okay with him being a flirt then?
3: It's not like I'm going to marry the guy. He makes me laugh and teaches me new things. That's all.
2: Okay. Let's leave Kuppen out for a moment. What about Mrs. Pather?
3: What about her? She's just Mrs. Pather. The woman sells fruit and vegetables for heaven's sake. She's got as much bite as a pigeon. Who cares about her?
2: That woman can be unpredictable. You know what they say about hell having no fury like a woman. And don't you know the story about her husband going missing?
3: From what I heard, the whole South Coast knows this far-fetched story. And things like that only happen in the movies. They don't happen in real life. That woman has no gumption in her. She's like a dead duck.
2: I forgot how stubborn you can be. What if the story is true and...
3: Then Mrs. Pather can bring it. Just like how they say in WWF wrestling. She doesn't know me. I fought in the Inanda rights with nothing but one packet of Sudan red curry powder. She can bring it any time, any day, anywhere, any place.
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1: Good afternoon. Top story at midday. In election-related news, ANC Secretary General Fikile Mbalula has collapsed shortly after addressing the media at the Constitutional Court in Johannesburg today. Mbalula became emotional while addressing the media after the Crown Court ruled in favor of the ANC in the case against the Electoral Commission. The party had challenged an Electoral Court ruling in favor of the IEC, which excluded its 181 candidates from contesting elections in six municipalities. Mbalula says the prospects of ANC-governed communities being left out without ANC candidates had kept him awake at night and weighed heavily on him.
2: And I'm not afraid of anything. I respect the movement. But the biggest thing that made me not to sleep and made me to really cry is the fact that how will I live with a decision that in 2026, under my leadership as the boss of the ANC, right, people could not vote. And when I said it's 3%, I could not take it emotionally.
1: Now, ANC Youth League members are protesting outside of the Palm Ridge Magistrate Court in Ekurhuleni, where a suspect is appearing in connection with a Tuesday night mass shooting incident in Katlehong. Four ANC Youth League members were killed when a gunman fired at them. Three others remain in hospital. The suspect faces four counts of murder, three of attempted murder, and charges under the Firearms Control Act. The ANC Youth League's Masechaba Makubedu.
3: I think there must be really strong laws. You know, there must be even psychological tests to those who have guns, and lawfully so, because clearly it shows that anyone who's carrying a gun now, they feel like they've got a freedom to fire it anywhere. So we are calling on the government to really put on strong laws around the carrying of firearms, because if you are able to disarm a police officer, someone who's trained to use a firearm, then what more about just ordinary members of the community?
1: Now, the precious stones theft case involving expelled Ekurhuleni Metro Police Department Deputy Chief Julius Mkhwanazi and his three co-accused has been postponed to February next year for plea and a trial. Mkhwanazi, Adrian McKenzie, Humutso Makubu and Kisha Lee Stoles appeared briefly in the Johannesburg Magistrate Court today. The state alleged they are linked to the theft of precious stones worth nearly 15 million rand during a bogus police raid in Kilani, Johannesburg in 2023. Makubu, known as the Madlanga Commission's Witness K, testified as the inquiry about the alleged planning of the raid with Mkhwanazi, who denies these allegations. State prosecutor Advocate Nceba Ntelwa.
4: The parties have put their heads together. We are ready to arrange a trial date. We have leadership on the 8th, 9th and 10th of February 2027. May I also put on record that the state has undertaken to draft the common cause facts in the form of Section 212B notice to the other side.
1: And in other news, the matric class of 2026 at Tembisa West Secondary School in Ekurhuleni is hopeful that they will do well in their final year exams. This as candidates across the country set for the English matric exam paper. Basic Education Minister Siviwe Kwakhube visited the school earlier today to oversee the National Senior Certificate exam process and ensure exams are administered in a conducive and secure environment for learners and teachers. More than 900,000 candidates nationally have registered for this year's NSC exams, making them the largest cohort to date. These matric learners say they believe their hard work will finally pay off.
5: I've stayed after school. I've been here. Saturday, we are here. Cross night, we're here. So, yeah, much of my time has been invested in my studies. And, yeah, I hope it pays off at the end of the tunnel.
6: I've studied here at school. I appreciate all the support of my teachers. They really sacrificed a lot to make sure that we get those distinctions, and are really setting us up for the future.
1: And finally, animal behaviorists have found that dogs, just like humans, connect sounds with shapes. Researchers in Italy have now conducted an experiment with pet dogs. The BBC's Thomas Becker has the details.
7: According to the so-called Buba Kiki effect, humans intuitively associate the made-up word Buba with round shapes and Kiki with spiky shapes. The experiment involved 70 dogs. They were led into a room with a round shape on one side and a spiky one on the other. When they heard the word Booba, a majority of canines looked at the round shape. When they heard Kiki, most concentrated their gaze on the spiky shape. It's unclear whether dogs simply pick up on human language, but a similar experiment was conducted with newborn chicks, suggesting deep evolutionary roots of the Booba Kiki effect.
1: Now to recap on our top story this hour, ANC Secretary General Fikile Mbalula has collapsed shortly after addressing the media at the Corn Courts in Johannesburg today. Mbalula became emotional while addressing the media after the Corn Courts ruled in favour of the ANC in the case against the Electoral Commission. The next news bulletin will be at 1 for Lotus FM News. I'm Skumbuzo Mkhize. Welcome to Newsbreak with Tashlin Naidoo.

0: Good afternoon and welcome to the program. It's Newsbreak on Lotus FM, Thursday, the 15th of October, 2026. My name is Tashla Naidu, and these are your top stories coming up this afternoon. The Constitutional Court has ruled in favor of the ANC to have its 181 candidates included on the local government election ballot sheet.
1: The DA was the second respondent in the matter, and they were ultimately the friends of the court in supporting the IEC, and what they wanted was that the Constitutional Court must uphold the Electoral Court's decision. And he had strong words for them, saying that they may need to review their relationship with the DA.
0: Shadrach Sibiya's bail judgment expected to be made next week.
2: We heard today that Mr. M actually while busy opening a docket against Sibiya. Sibiya called him asking him what he was doing. And at that moment, Mr. M, according to his statement, he was scared. And he felt that it was not even coincidental.
0: A festival in Moscow is bringing African cinema and contemporary culture to Russian audiences.
3: The festival has started as a film festival dedicated to African cinema. But then we came to realize that we need to show more than just cinema, because contemporary crafts, art and fashion has a lot to tell and a lot to show to the Russian audience.
0: And South Africa looking for the green light in its bid to host the F1.
4: The president of the country, His Excellency President Cyril Ramaphosa, is going to Abu Dhabi to go and meet with the people of F1 in furtherance of our bid. So this, as I said, is not a raffle. So we can't be arguing with people who know how these things work.
0: Joining me this afternoon is Taresh Hariprasad. You'll have a full market update as well as a sport report. Let's find out what you can expect.
5: Yeah, we've got a Proteus squad with one change. I'll take you through that. And Paris Saint-Germain unstoppable in the UEFA Champions League. All of that coming your way in a short bit.
0: And you can get involved this afternoon on the program. Let us know your thoughts, especially on the Constitutional Court ruling in favor of the ANC to have its candidates included on the ballot sheet ahead of the November 4th local government elections. That number is 071-613-7803.

0: The battle lines are clear.
1: Nobody's going to give them a chance this time.
2: You were just called useless.
3: The first thing we will do is hold people accountable.
0: Do you have the infrastructure to actually fix it?
4: Yeah, why not, you know?
2: Why not? Tell us why.
0: But the struggle on the ground continues.
5: If you're not doing this, are you really fighting for the people in Chatsworth? I don't think so.
0: Verulam, now it's your turn to give your vote a voice. Join us at the Trenins Park Library this Saturday at 12 o'clock for Newsbreak's Election Debate Roadshow.
6: And staying with the news about the elections that are upcoming, the Constitutional Court has ruled in favour of the ANC in the case against the Electoral Commission. Now, the party had challenged an Electoral Court ruling in favour of the IEC, which excluded its 181 candidates from contesting elections in six municipalities. The dispute stems from the ANC's failure to click the Submit as Final button on the IEC's candidate nomination system before the August 28th deadline. The affected candidates will now have to be included on the ballot papers for the November 4th elections. Our SABC reporter Sibashle Mota is following that story and brings us an update.
7: What we do know is the fact that, you know, the Constitutional Court, through Justice Mutombo, has actually granted the ANC's challenge. And ultimately what this means is that they've granted them leave to appeal directly to the court, which was the Electoral Court. And ultimately they also, you know, gave them condemnation for the Electoral Commission's late filing of its answering affidavit. Ultimately, this means that the appeal has succeeded. So what we can definitely expect is that those 181 candidates who are vying for, the position of councillor in the various municipalities will make it onto the ballot box. So it's definitely a victory for the ANC and especially for its Secretary General, Fikile Mbalula.
6: And talking about the SG, I do know that he did make some comments following the ruling.
7: No, definitely. But before we even get to that, you know, he was so emotional, and at one point when he had finished granting this interview to the media, he collapsed, you know, because I think, you know, this issue of the list has been weighing on him quite heavily, and he said he's having sleepless nights, and the thought of that some of the people in the Eastern Cape could not vote for their preferred candidates gave him sleepless nights and made him cry and made him very, very emotional. So I think for him collapsing, you know, during that media interview just shows us rather how much of a toll this had taken, not only on his physical health, but also his mental health. But he also had very, very strong words to say against the DA. As you know, the DA was the second respondent in the matter, and they were ultimately the friends of the court and supporting the IEC. And what they wanted was that the Constitutional Court must uphold the Electoral Court's decision. And he had strong words for them, saying that they may need to review their relationship with the DA in the Government of National Unity. It will be very interesting to hear what happens moving forward. As you know, both parties enjoy a majority in Parliament, and it raises questions to see which are some of the parties that the ANC ultimately would want to work with moving forward.
6: And, you know, what does this then mean now in terms of the IEC and its ballot papers?
7: So one thing I do know about the IEC and an interview that was done by the SABC is that in certain areas they had, you know, held back on printing some of those ballots. So moving forward, we can expect, you know, in these municipalities that were, you know, before the court, we can expect the IEC to somehow proceed with the process of printing the ballot boxes in such a short period of time. So we can expect that, you know, this process will move quite efficiently and quite speedily, because as you know, the IEC is actually one sort of institution that has seemingly its ducks in a row. So we can expect some of these faces that did not make it onto the ballot or had not made it because the IEC had not printed to be in the ballot. So if all systems go, it seems from the IEC, but it would also, be very interesting to see how the IEC has noted this judgment.
6: In terms of the Concord's ruling, they did mention that they will be giving reasons for this at a further date.
7: Yes, definitely. If you remember, I mean, this matter just sat on Monday this week. And it needed to deliver a judgment quite speedily because of how, you know, I think we're 2 or 3 weeks away from the local government elections. And what they had initially said, the justices, is that they will deliver the judgment quite speedily because they're taking into cognizance that there's still such a short period left for the local governments to go. So we can expect, you know, further reasons for the justices to substantiate as to why they granted the ANC this majority judgment. So we can expect it possibly this week or even next week. But as things stand, you know, the judgment has been handed down. And I guess from the ANC side as well as the IEC side, it's all systems go.
6: That was our SABC reporter, Sebash Lemota. So the Constitutional Court ruling in favor of the ANC there, whose 181 candidates in 6 different municipalities will now have to be included on the ballot ahead of the November 4th local government elections. Well, staying with court news now, the Randburg Magistrates Court, that's north of Johannesburg, has postponed former Deputy National Police Commissioner Shadrach Sibiya's matter to next week, Tuesday, for bail judgment. Sibiya, who has applied for bail, faces multiple charges, including human trafficking, the alleged sexual grooming of a 16-year-old girl, and the rape of an 18-year-old woman. Now, the state has told the court that it would be an injustice to grant the former Sibiya bail, considering the charges that he faces. Let's get more details from our reporter, Rifilwe Mekwa.
7: This morning, actually, the court proceedings started with the state, as yesterday the matter stopped while the state was busy presenting. And some of the highlights or the main issues that the state did argue was that they reiterate that they refuse for Sibiya to be granted bail, arguing that he has previously threatened witnesses, and if something happens to those witnesses, granted he be released on bail, then that will boil down to the justice system, and people will point fingers at the justice system that it failed those witnesses. We also heard that investigations in this matter are at advanced stage, and the state telling the court that they're only left with a few things, then they'll be done with all the investigations, and that they don't believe that, you know, Sibiya should be granted bail irrespective of his matter is a Schedule 5. They also indicated that Sibiya has a lot of red flags, and those red flags should be one of the main reasons that the court shouldn't grant him bail.
6: Yesterday we heard the affidavits being read out by the 16-year-old and 18-year-old alleged victims of how they, you know, live in fear, they have anxiety should Sibiya be released. But we also heard today about how Sibiya allegedly threatened the complainant known as Mr. M.
7: Oh, yes. Of course, yesterday we heard the 16-year-old and the 18-year-old through their statements saying that if Sibiya would be granted bail, their anxiety levels will heighten, will increase, and they will constantly live in fear. In fact, they are already not even free, and they are always scared, and they don't think he should be granted bail. And this matter has also not only affected them as victims, but it has also affected their loved ones and their friends. They even had to change their lifestyles and the way they live due to this matter. And in terms of the threat to Mr. M, we heard today that Mr. M actually, while busy making a case and, you know, opening a docket against Sibiya called him, asking him what he was doing. And at that moment, Mr. M, according to his statement, he was scared, and he felt that it was not even coincidental that he now is questioning him about his actions at that time while he's at the police station, even citing that the way he's such a powerful person and has links everywhere, he definitely knew what he was doing. Like, Sibiya knew what Mr. M was doing at that time, hence the call, and even putting his phone on speaker so that the sergeant who was with him can hear Sibiya's angry voice evidence telling him that he can take care of him very quickly and he can deal with him, you know, in terms of what he's doing. So that's what transpired in terms of Mr. M busy opening a docket against Sibiya and him calling and threatening in the midst of that.
6: That was our SABC reporter Refilwe Mekwa. That bail judgment for Shadrack Sibiya is expected on the 20th of October next week. It's just gone 19 minutes past 12. It is Thursday, the 15th of October, 2026. This is Newsbreak on Lotus FM. Daresh Hariprasad is standing by with a full market update coming up next.
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8: I was prepared to lead a quiet life. It's unexpected, though, and I'm very happy to hear of the support and sentiments you express that comes from South Africa and comes from Clarewood, the suburb where I grew up.
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10: Okay, the rand is trading at 16 rand 50 cents to the US dollar, 21 rand 88 to the pound sterling, 18 rand 51 to the euro, and 11 rand 43 to the Australian dollar. And it's at 9 rand 25 to the New Zealand dollar. In India, 1 rand is trading at 5 rupees 75. In Sri Lanka, at 20 rupees 4 cents. In Pakistan, at 16 rupees 75. And in Mauritius, at 2 rupees 85. The Saudi Arabian rial is changing hands at 4 rand 39. To Bitcoin now, it's at $81,230. Closing it all off now on commodities. Gold is trading at $4,155. Platinum at $1,615 per ounce, while Brent crude oil is at $104.17 a barrel.
6: Well, moving to some international news now. Festival in Moscow is bringing African cinema and contemporary culture to Russian audiences. Now, 10 films across the continent will be screened alongside fashion, dance and visual arts. The organizers say that they want to offer a picture of Africa that goes just beyond the headlines. Our correspondent Dasha Chernyshova reports from Moscow.
11: At the festival's opening in Moscow, African fashion, Russian ballet and contemporary African dance share the same stage. It is one example of what organizers described as a much broader cultural exchange.
12: The festival has started as a film festival dedicated to African cinema. But then we came to realize that we need to show more than just cinema, because contemporary crafts, arts and fashion has a lot to tell and a lot to show to the Russian audience.
11: 10 films are being screened in Moscow, including Opera Fata, a joint production from Mozambique, South Africa and Qatar. This is Africa on the big screen. Not the Africa of news headlines, but the stories African filmmakers want to tell themselves. The festival has grown from a showcase of African films into a multi-platform event, bringing together cinema, contemporary art, fashion and performance. Senegalese dancer and choreographer Ibrahima Niassi takes the stage with The Rites of Nature, a work combining traditional African dance, contemporary movement and hip-hop.
13: If human rights exist, why not nature's rights? And for me, it's very important to leave the world better for the future generation.
11: His message about the environment is one that he says crosses borders.
13: If we throw away plastics in Senegal, you can find it tomorrow in Russia. You can find it in France. It can turn up in the United States. It can turn up in Germany, anywhere.
11: And for the artists behind this festival, those stories are also a way to build a connection between two very different audiences. For Senegalese filmmaker Moussa Senapsa, bringing African films to Russia is about something more than entertainment.
14: Coming here and sharing with Russian people and showing them my work is also a way to bridge these two continents.
11: He says culture can create a connection without borders.
14: No barrier, no frontiers, no borders in terms of culture, because culture is traveling so good.
11: The festival also includes an exhibition of contemporary African art, extending the conversation beyond the cinema and the stage. Dasha Chernyshova, SABC News, Moscow.
6: And just before we head to a full sport report with Taresh Hariprasad, our sports minister, that's Gaetan McKenzie, says that President Cyril Ramaphosa will meet the heads of Formula One in Abu Dhabi this December regarding the South African bid to host a Grand Prix race. Now, McKenzie, he says the country is eyeing a race on the 2028 or 2029 F1 calendar. Simon Burke has the details.
15: McKenzie still maintains that Africa is more than able to host more than one Formula One race. He congratulated Rwanda and their successful bid for a 10-year race deal starting in the 2030s, but made it clear that South Africa is still talking about a race of their own.
16: The president of the country, His Excellency President Cyril Ramaphosa, is going to Abu Dhabi on the first week of December. So he's going there to go and meet with the people of F1 in furtherance of our bid. So this, as I said, is not a raffle. So we can't be arguing with people who know how these things work.
6: That was Sport Minister Gaetan McKenzie ending that report by the SABC's Simon Burke. Taresh Hariprasad has a full sport report that's coming up next.
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10: Right, now let's talk about cricket, because CSA, Cricket South Africa that is, has named a 17-player squad for the second test against Australia in Gqeberha. The clash is scheduled to start on Sunday. Now there's just one change to the Proteas group that lost the first test in Durban. Batsman Matthew Britska replaces Tristan Stubbs, while Ryan Rickleton will take over the wicket-keeping duties. Tony Desorcy was not considered for selection as he continues his recovery from a left hamstring injury. The Baggy Greens lead the three-test series 1-0. Gqeberha come through for the boys. Okay, I want to talk about Shreya Hope, because he struck another century as West Indies beat India by 24 runs in the fourth 2020 in Hyderabad yesterday to level the five-match series at 2-2. Chasing 248, India made a brisk start with Sandru Samson racing to a half century of 20 deliveries before falling to Kimo Paul for 56. Shreyas Iyer chipped in with 16 off 11, and Abhishek Sharma continued 29 before Gutakesh Moti removed the opener. India accelerated again at the death through Nitish Kumar Reddy and Tilak Verma, who added 70 runs from 32 balls to keep the chase alive. But like we're saying, just epic performance there by Shreya Hope. Now I want to talk about a bit of a wrap from last night. Reigning champions Paris Saint-Germain romped to a 4-2 victory away to embattled Manchester City in the UEFA Champions League, while Bradley Barcola hit his first Liverpool goal, well, goals, with a hat-trick in a 6-3 win over LASK in Austria. Elsewhere, in a prolific night of European action, Real Madrid came from 3-1 down to beat Roma 4-3, and Aston Villa demolished Fenerbahce 6-0 at Villa Park. Back-to-back title holders PSG, they've won both Champions League games this season, scoring 10 goals in the process. They face Barcelona next. Very quickly, I just want to remind you about what Gaetan McKenzie was saying. Sports Minister Gaetan McKenzie says he will no longer discuss the implementation of the VAR in South Africa because the ball is now in SAFA's court. The Department of Sport had already allocated 20 million rand for video assistant referee to the South African Football Association in March this year, but SAFA says the system will be gradually introduced in South Africa. Here's Gaetan McKenzie.
16: When SAFA was quiet, I got worried. I then sent the letter, I want the money back. The CEO then sent me the bank statements. I saw them. I verified the bank statements to say it was not done here in Hillbrow by some shop there, internet shop. I verified, and what she told me, the money is there. I saw the money is there. So now, South Africans, there's nothing I can do more as your minister. I'm giving over to the people who have the money and the expertise.
10: Well, okay, the final story for today. I want to remind you that the Six Kings Slam tennis tournament, originally scheduled for October, has been postponed to December the 27th and 30th. Organizers have confirmed this to us. They say that it's regarding the recent attacks in the Kingdom of Saudi, a major security concern that is for them there. Now, a strike in Riyadh's international airport on Saturday killed at least 12 people and wounded more than 300, with Yemen's Iran-aligned Houthi movement claiming responsibility for the deadliest attack in Saudi Arabia in more than a decade. Right, I want to tell you that Carlos Alcaraz, Novak Djokovic, Alexander Zverev and Taylor Fritz were set to take part in the event. Defending champion Jannik Sinner withdrew due to an injury. But now this tournament moves to December. It's how we call it full-time here at Newsbreak's World of Sport. I'm Tadej Sharipashad.
6: And wrapping up the program this afternoon, we'll get a few messages coming through from the WhatsApp line today. And please note that the views expressed are not those of the SABC, Newsbreak or Lotus FM. This one coming through from Rahim Sheikh, saying he's convinced that the Constitutional Court is captured, particularly after the ruling about the song Kill the Boer wasn't hate speech. Today's judgment confirms it for Rahim there. In Rani from Sangamon is saying, in her opinion, she feels that the Constitutional Court had little to no choice but rule in favor of the ANC as time was running out for the elections, and they don't want to exclude these candidates as it could lead to other situations occurring.
17: From the opposition party, I have to be honest, I am glad that the courts were in favor of the ANC. It wouldn't have been a fair election otherwise.
6: That message from Nazreen Kasim. Roshila saying, well done to the ANC on getting their candidates on the ballot sheet following the issues that they had. Rajan Rajkumar saying the Concord's ruling raises serious questions about fairness and equal treatment. In his opinion, the ANC received preferential treatment in this regard. This one from Adesh Jadu saying the court's ruling in favor of the ANC is a joke, and if it was any other party, the verdict would have probably never been the same.
18: Hashtag the news break. Good day, Mr. Tashlen. You are speaking to Maching Ching Sibia. I'm out in Claremont, Waybank. Hashtag the Black Bollywood boy. Yeah, so yesterday you didn't play my VN, but I understand it was just because of time and a lot of VN that came through your show. For today, I want to comment on the issue about the judicial and the ANC complaining with those candidates who left behind. So I think what Mr. Mkwanazi told us before, that the judicial, the police, the politician, the justice system is captured. That is what I see now. What happened to the ANC case, it shows us that the judicial system is captured. Thank you so much. Bye.
6: Another one from Mala saying the former high-ranking policeman should take full responsibility for his actions with regards to the allegations that are leveled against him. We have another message from Jane Naika, Renee Pele, Robin Naidu, Gladys talking about the police, former police deputy commissioner, Patsy, Annette and Vijay as well, sending us messages. But that is how we have to wrap it up this afternoon on the program. It did come your way courtesy of the team, executive producer Salma Patel, senior producer Taresh Haripushad and myself, Tashlen Naidu. Vashen Sukhan, he's up next. He's got the lunch break.
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8: I was prepared to lead a quiet life. 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

0: Thursday afternoon. Good afternoon. Welcome to the show. It is lunch break. Lotus FM. Hello, hello. Good vibes here from now till 3 o'clock because I've got good music just like that first song, The Wild. Welcome to the jungle. Anyway, so Sona Negam's upcoming concert faces the threat of cancellation. We're talking about that on our Entertainment News Bulletin 12:50, as well as is Sylvester Stallone planning to retire? And the 2026 National Senior Certificate is underway. 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She's going to be sharing tips on managing the exam pressure and giving it your best shot. 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

Hey, this is definitely one of the big hit songs of this year, Southside. Ottiyadi Padela from Kanna on Lunch Break, Lotus FM. We've got good music always here on this show, like this next one, Flo Rida, T-Pain.

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3: 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The countdown to summer is on. The next episode is the only place to be on Friday. We're diving into the 80s, 90s and 2000s starting at 7 p.m. Want to hear your favorite track? 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
4: It's Lunch Break on Lotus FM. Hey, listen, I've got two songs to play next. I'm not sure which one to go with. Perhaps you can tell me. I've got Dago Se Bandha. That's from the movie Raksha Bandhan by Arjit Singh. And then I've also got Sharara Sharara by Asha Bhosle. You can message me quick on the WhatsApp and let me know which one should go next. 071-613-7803. In the meanwhile, it's entertainment news. At 80 years old, action star Sylvester Stallone is showing no signs of slowing down and has even gone on record to say that he cannot retire. But that's not entirely based on the fact that he loves to work. While he continues to take on acting projects and serve as a producer in other films handled by his production company, right now Sylvester's focus is on his family as his eldest daughter Sophia is preparing to get married and he has to continue working to foot the bill. Sharing a close bond with his three daughters, with Jennifer Flavin, whom he married in 1997, Sylvester plays the tough guy in real life too, and had his future son-in-law ask him permission to marry his daughter first, before the formal proposal happened a month ago. And now the doting father is committed to playing the role of a one-man bank for the upcoming wedding too, as he hinted at investing a huge sum of money for Sophia's wedding, for which he's covering the entire bill. Listeners, I am waiting for you to tell me which song you want to hear next. We've got a good number of messages that have come in here, but we want to get the maximum response. Dago Se Bandha from Raksha Bandhan or Sharara Sharara from Meri Yaar Ki Shaadi Hai. And the last story for today on Entertainment News Bulletin, there's trouble ahead for Sonu Nigam's upcoming concert scheduled for Bengaluru in 2 weeks' time. It seems the controversial singer got on the wrong side of the people of Karnataka too, having made a statement sometime last year when a student at one of his concerts asked for a Kannada song and his response was derogatory, comparing the attitude of the Kannadigas to an act of terrorism. That caused an uproar back then and the people of the state have not forgotten his words. Now the Karnataka Rakshana Vedika group has urged the Bengaluru police to deny permission for Sonu Nigam to perform there, warning of statewide protests if the show goes ahead. The group warned that allowing the concert would be another insult to the pride of the people.

could lead to public unrest and large-scale protests, adding that maintaining public peace is the responsibility of the police, and hence the matter was raised accordingly. That's the entertainment news bulletin on the lunch break on Lotus FM. Just looking at the WhatsApp here in studio. Okay, so listeners, I gave you a chance to choose the next song. And everyone's gone for this one. Well, the majority has gone for this one.

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1: Good afternoon, the top story at 1. In election-related news, ANC Secretary-General Fikile Mbalula says the party will review its relationship with the DA in the government of national unity. The DA was the second respondent in the ANC's constitutional court application challenging the IEC's decision to disqualify 118 ANC candidates across six municipalities. Mbalula has questioned the DA's decision to oppose the ANC's court bid, arguing that parties in the GNU are bound by a commitment to uphold the country's constitutional framework. He says the review is not intended as blackmail, but reflects serious questions about the future of the ANC-DA relationship in government.
2: There are matters, comrades, that this movement will now have to sit down and discuss. And one of those matters is our partners in the government of national unity, and that is the DA. We must review the DA in the government of national unity.
1: Now, eThekwini Mayor Cyril Xaba and two senior city officials have taken the DA to court, demanding an apology over its controversial water mafia billboard. The matter briefly appeared before the Durban High Court and was postponed to a date yet to be announced. The DA featured Xaba, City Manager Musa Mbele, and Head of Technical Services Ethnic Msweli on a giant billboard bearing the words, "You can stop the water tanker mafia." The billboard was erected last month but removed 2 days later by the property owner following threats of legal action. Speaking outside court, Xaba says while the billboard images are still going viral online, and the court must pronounce on measures to remove it.
3: We are being accused of being part of the mafia, water tanker mafia in the city. Our position is that that is incorrect. And therefore, if there is any evidence to that effect, we expect them to put that evidence before the court. And we are here to defend ourselves. We are here to defend our good name. They have no right to harm our dignity. They have no right to impugn our reputation.
1: Police in KwaZulu-Natal have officially dismissed rumors that an arrest warrant has been issued for leaders of March and March and the South Africa First Forum. In a statement released today, police confirmed there is no trace of any criminal case registered against either individual, calling the allegations completely baseless. Provincial police spokesperson Robert Nechiwunda has warned activists against making reckless statements that could incite violence or cause public panic.
4: Police do not react or respond to baseless allegations such as this one. However, the situation on the ground and the potential of such allegations to cause panic on some residents, police would like to set the record straight and dismiss rumors of any warrant of arrest issued against the two individuals. As a matter of fact, police do not have a trace of any case registered against the two. Police wish to encourage activists to be responsible leaders and refrain from making statements that can be considered to be malicious, reckless, and have the potential to incite violence. Police do not engage in a witch hunt and do not target anyone.
1: And in other news, City Power says electricity supply to part of Johannesburg's inner city is now expected to be restored by Tuesday following another explosion at the central substation. The incident happened last night when technicians attempted to restore power to a newly installed feeder board, causing another disruption. City Power spokesperson Isaac Mangena says the Tuesday deadline is subject to the completion of installation work, testing, and safety checks.
5: Emergency management services attended to the incident and have since given clearance for our technical teams to enter the site. The full extent of the damage requires further assessment, and also the cause of the explosion is being investigated. After the installation of the new equipment and related cable work, thorough testing will follow to confirm that the equipment is safe and ready to be brought into service. This work follows assessment of the fire damaged infrastructure to determine the safest and most reliable approach to restoring electricity.
1: And finally, Japanese and South Korean stock markets have fallen in early trading following higher than expected inflation figures from the US and an interest rate hike. The BBC's Achana Shukla has the details.
6: Higher U.S. rates make borrowing costlier worldwide, and that could weigh on the massive spending needed to build AI infrastructure. It adds to concerns raised by tech leaders who say financing could become a major headwind to the AI boom. Asian markets tilted heavily to technology stocks fell in trade on Thursday following a slump in U.S. tech stocks. Japan's Nikkei slumped over 5%, with AI stocks suffering the biggest losses. Seoul's Kospi index fell 8%, with South Korea's chip giants Samsung and SK Hynix suffering heavy losses.
1: Now, to recap on our top story this hour, ANC Secretary General Fikile Mbalula says the party will review its relationship with the Democratic Alliance and the Government of National Unity. The next news bulletin will be at 2 with Navida Nevikisho. For Lotus FM News, I'm Skumbuzo Mkize. 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
7: 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The 2026 National Senior Certificate is underway, and my guest is a leader of exceptional vision and commitment. Her contributions to higher education and youth empowerment continue to shape futures, and she's going to be sharing tips on managing the exam pressure and giving it to your best, giving it your best shot. So that's happening shortly here on Lunch Break. Keep it locked on to this dial. We continue with the music right now.

0: So this is Ram Charan, Janvi's movie Peri. Halalalo is the title of the song on the Lunch Break Show. It's Lotus FM. So the 2026 National Senior Certificate Final Matric Examinations commence nationwide on Tuesday and runs through November. And this year, record 962,832 candidates nationwide have registered to enter into the exams. So following a smooth start, Basic Education Minister Siviwe Gwarube has extended her best wishes to the class of 2026, urging candidates to approach the examinations with confidence, discipline, and perseverance. Let's face the reality, though. Most of us have been through this, so we know well that this can be a stressful time, but which, if managed properly, can ease the pressure and help you perform at your best. Nadia Landman, Head of Academic Quality Management at Rosebank International, joins us now to share her top tips to help matrix manage pressure, stay focused, and perform at their best throughout the exam period. Nadia, it's good to have you on our show. Good afternoon. Welcome.
1: Thank you so much for having me, and good afternoon to your listeners.
0: Preparing for the exam mentally and emotionally, let's start there. It requires healthy habits and grounding techniques, right?
1: Absolutely. This is not just something that happens by accident and does require some preparation.
0: Nadia, we often hear the saying, study smarter, not harder. Some will say that's easier said than done, but perhaps you can share some guidelines on studying smart and managing studies between exams.
1: So this is quite an easy one, but something that no one usually tells you until you're in the thick of it. So our best advice for matriculants in the thick of exams is start with the exam timetable and decide what needs your attention next. Give each study session a very specific task, such as practicing a specific type of math question or focusing on summaries, etc. And one useful technique is to close the book and test what you can remember, that recall. Then check the answer and correct the gaps. So perfect things to use to facilitate this process could be using past papers and review where you've lost marks. So if two exams also fall on consecutive days, the best advice here is to prepare for both before the first one so that you have one evening for focused revision as well and not leaving those things for the last minute.
0: So one of the reasons exams are paced out over several weeks is to prevent cognitive burnout. Those breaks in between have a purpose. But how can a learner pace themselves out effectively during the exam period to avoid burnout?
1: It's such a good question. And I think the anticipation is usually we start with a lot of excitement and momentum and kind of try and do a lot in the beginning of the exam periods. But it's really important for our matriculants and also our parents to ensure that we build a routine that can be sustained throughout the exam period. So study in focused blocks with scheduled breaks and protect your meals and your sleep. You might try, let's say, 25 to 30 minutes, and there's some beautiful applications such as Pomodoro, which is just a small break, which you can adjust to suit a specific task. Something quite important to remember, teenagers between the ages of 13 and 18 generally still need 8 to 10 hours of sleep. So after a paper, allow yourself a short recovery break before starting the next subject. And if your plan repeatedly requires you to skip meals or to get very little sleep, you might need to make some adjustments.
0: Not all the exams are going to go according to plan, but you know, you've worked too hard to allow one bad exam to throw you off. How do you get back on track if you have that bad exam?
1: I think be kind to yourself and remember you can give yourself a little bit of time to feel disappointed. Take a break, have a snack, take a bit of a rest, go get some vitamin D and take a walk, and try to avoid spending hours ruminating or comparing your answers with friends. That can keep you focused on a paper that you can no longer change. If there is a useful lesson from that botched paper, the one that you feel disappointed about is maybe you want to manage your time differently. Take that lesson into the next exam and do your best. Then return to your timetable and choose one manageable task where you can avoid that mistake in the future as well. One difficult paper does not decide how the rest of your exams will go. So keep that in mind.
0: And what about tackling those exam questions? What's your advice on how to answer effectively?
1: Our first part absolutely is to read the instruction carefully and check which questions you must answer. So quickly skim read through the paper, mark questions that you feel confident about and ones that you want to pay a little bit more time on. But then also pay attention to command words. List asks for very different things from the word explain, for instance. So use those marks to guide how much time you spend on each question and avoid getting stuck on too long on one specific one as well. A big part here is also to remember to show working calculations, include units where required. If you number your questions and your answers very clearly, attempt every question that you're comfortable in answering and leave a few minutes to check at the end. The big tip and the reminder here is make it as easy as possible for that marker to follow your thinking.
0: And I think it's important to also say here that test anxiety is a real thing, but it's also normal to feel nervous about the upcoming papers. So how best can a learner manage anxiety in the exam and conquer those jitters?
1: I always think back to this one, and I was such an anxious exam taker, especially during my matric finals. The best thing that I always recommend, and even to my kiddos, is if your mind goes blank, if you start feeling anxious, just pause briefly. Take a few slow and comfortable breaths. Bring your attention back to that question. Take a step and say, what is it asking? And what is the very first step that I can take? A keyword or a formula might help you get started, and that's always why I say take a pencil in with you and do a bit of a rough draft before you get started. And if you remain stuck, move on and come back later where the instructions maybe will allow. So if you feel unwell or too distressed to continue, please tell the invigilator as well. They are there and they are able to support. And if you feel even during exams, in between exams, that you are experiencing severe or persistent anxiety that affects your daily life or might be causing a lack of sleep, make sure that you reach out to a trusted adult or a teacher or even a qualified healthcare professional. This is not something that you have to do on your own, and it's perfectly normal to feel that anxiety.
0: Nadia, thank you so much for this quality advice on the show this afternoon for our matric class of 2026. We really do appreciate it. I have what's called pronunciation anxiety. I'm not sure why, but I'm going to try my very best to say it this way. Nadia Landman, thank you for being on our show this afternoon.
1: And thank you so much. And from the Rosebank International team, the best of luck to our matriculants for this year. We are looking forward to seeing you at this exciting junction after the exam for that exciting new step into tertiary studies and the career of your dreams. You can do this. The nation is behind you.
0: Thank you for that. 23 minutes past 1 o'clock. It's lunch break. You're listening to Lotus FM. We get back to the music after this.
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3: Gosh, I've watched my town change mayors 3 times in 2 years. 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I'm so tired of this chaos. Voting for small parties doesn't bring change, it just lets the ANC back in, right? I want my town to work for all. So in this election, I'm voting Democratic Alliance.
4: This political party advertisement was paid for by the political party concerned. 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

0: Sima Nanu, South African talents there. And the song is Dosti, 23 minutes to 2 o'clock. Yes, we are playing Crunch today. But obviously, we're just enjoying all the good music that we have for you on this lunchtime show. That's what this show ultimately is about. The good vibes, the good music, and interesting talk. But we also have a quiz where we test your general knowledge, and that is called Crunch. It's on in about 8 minutes. And today, we're going back to the theme Nobel Prize. So somehow, just because it's so topical, it's all over the news, and we are proud of our own Nobel Peace Prize laureates at the same time there. So I think I just wanted to make it more relevant to the current affairs and ask more questions about Nobel Prize history. So that's the theme for this afternoon's question. It's happening at 1:45.
1: South Africa, this is our moment. Join us for the Night of Hope for South Africa on the 25th of October, 2026 at Bethsaida Ministries, Phoenix, Durban. 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May God heal and bless our land. 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

I'm Varshan Sukhan. Join me this Saturday on Bollywood Billboard for our first ever music marathon specials. How many Rishi Kapoor songs can we fit in 1 hour? Tune in after 1 p.m. to find out. And hey, don't forget the top 10 chart there.

This is the song that got away last hour. We had to play it now anyway. It's Asha Bhosle, Sharara on Lunch Break. It's time now for Crunch on Lotus FM. This is where I ask a question, give you three options, and you pick the one you think is correct. On WhatsApp, 071-613-7803. Nobel Prize being the theme again today. Which of these Nobel laureates has won the prize more than once? Option 1, Marie Curie. Option 2, Nelson Mandela. Option 3, Mother Teresa. Which of these Nobel laureates has won the prize more than once? And your options again, 1, Marie Curie, 2, Nelson Mandela, and 3, Mother Teresa. Which is correct? Send your guess now on WhatsApp 071-613-7803. Let's play The Crunch.

Now when my father heard of this, he went and had a dog and stayed away from work that day and popped into the shop. Kamala and the lover boy did finally get caught. My father phoned his father, a commitment he sought. Who will marry my daughter now? Your son must either not, or I will get my lawyers and drag him to the court. My poor sister Kamala.

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0: an ending! 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What a fantastic wedding! 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You really deserve it! 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And we simply love you! You had a fantastic wedding! Now have a lovely honeymoon and come back! And remember, Kamala, we love you, my doll!
1: Mahavishnu Naidu on that song. It's lunch break and we are playing Crunch. I asked the question earlier, which of these Nobel laureates has won the prize more than once? And the three options are 1. Marie Curie, 2. Nelson Mandela, 3. Mother Teresa. Seelan, what's the answer?
2: Azad Vasha, statement 3. Stasram Seelan.
1: Asif.
3: Hi Vashan, how are you? Number 3, Asif from Joburg.
1: Kogi ready.
4: Hi Vashan, wild guess. This is Kogi from Verlam, Mother Teresa. That's a wild, wild guess. And how are you, Vashan?
1: I hope you're good. Thank you.
4: Lovely weather.
1: Oh, beautiful weather
4: so
1: today.
4: That's a wild guess from Kogi from Verlam.
1: Okay, thanks. Next listener, hi.
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6: 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My name is Roy, taking a wild guess.
1: How's it, Shaks?
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1: Good afternoon, welcome.
9: Hi Vashan, it's Rita from Secunda, and the answer is Marie Curie. Thank you, bye.
1: Another Kogi now.
10: Good afternoon, Vashan, it's Kogi Govinda. I trust you well. The answer is Marie Curie. Have a blessed afternoon. Lots of love. Bye.
1: Hi, Tilly.
11: Hey, Vashan. It's Tilly. I'm going for option 1.
1: Charles, what about you?
12: Hi, Vash. My answer is number 1, Marie Curie. Comes from Charles.
1: Suresh, welcome.
13: Namaste, Vashan. It's number 3, Mother Teresa. This message comes from Suresh Maharaj and Mia Bank. Namaste, all.
1: Lovey.
14: Good Vashan. Hope you are well. Vashan, I go with 1. Lovey in Joburg.
1: Jay Singh.
15: The answer for the crunch game is option 1, Madame Curie. Jay Singh, Stanger.
1: Shamila, you were the first one to get it right today. Congratulations to you. Brilliant job. And thereafter, in this order, the correct answer came from Rajan Rajkumar, Zakira, Prakashni, Liz Govinda, Sajna, Annette Premlal, Simi, Lalita Munyan, Kajal Rajkumar, Morgan Kogi Reddy, Umesh, Fatima Yunus, Salim Salaji, Mumtaz, Veli, Ragini Kona, Joe Somai, Mr. V. Mudli in Cape Town, Ruku, Janeshan, Kogi Padiachi, Papsi, Clive, Shanila, Kogi again, Tilly, Charles, Molly, Shakila. And to be precise, there were at least 125 more listeners who got it correct this afternoon. Only 5 individuals, though, have won 2 Nobel Prizes throughout their entire lifetimes and all received them in separate years. Among them is physicist and chemist Marie Curie, who won for physics in 1903 and chemistry in 1911. So 1, Marie Curie, is the correct answer for this afternoon's crunch game. And thank you everyone for playing on the lunch break show. We still got the word game coming your way at around 2:20, so hang around for that. Shamay Naidu, I've got your selection on the show this afternoon, so we'll go straight into those 2 songs that you've requested after the news bulletin. And now a song taking us up to the news. Okay, so seems like I'm spoiled for choice here, but what we're going to do is play this promo first, and then we'll come back with a song by Ed Sheeran and Arijit Singh.
16: 2 songs, 1 choice. We bring you the best music, but you make the choice. Feeling this one?

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1: What is femicide? It's more than murder. Femicide is the killing of a woman or girl because of her gender. A significant majority of femicides are committed by someone the victim knows, most commonly an intimate partner or family member. Gender-based violence cannot continue. As men, we must speak up. Stop normalizing violence. Enough is enough. No woman should ever have to live in fear. Enough is enough.
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3: 2 o'clock, good afternoon. Starting with election news, the Electoral Commission says it respects the decision of the Constitutional Court in the ANC matter. The party had challenged an Electoral Court ruling in favour of the IEC, which excluded its 181 candidates from contesting elections in 6 municipalities. The affected candidates will now have to be included on the ballot papers for the November 4th elections. IEC Chief Electoral Officer Sai Mamabolo elaborates.
4: We will do everything within our power to ensure that both the letter and spirit of the order as issued is implemented. We don't have a full reasoned judgment before us, but preliminarily it appears that the court would have taken issue with the fact that the click as final requirement was given more preeminence than the substantive constitutional right. But I think the more sensible way to deal with this is first to get the reasons whenever they'll come so that a proper legal analysis can be given.
3: Meanwhile, ANC Secretary General Fikile Mbalula says the party will review its relationship with the DA in the Government of National Unity, the GNU. The DA was the second respondent in the Concord application. Mbalula questioned the DA's decision to oppose the ANC's court bid, arguing that parties in the GNU are bound by a commitment to uphold the country's constitutional framework. He says the review is not intended as blackmail, but reflects serious questions about the future of the ANC-DA relationship in government.
5: There are matters, comrades, that this movement will now have to sit down and discuss. And one of those matters is our partners in the Government of National Unity, and that is the DA. We must review the DA in the Government of National Unity.
3: In other news, the case against the man accused of the deadly mass shooting incident in Katlehong, Ekurhuleni, on Tuesday night has been postponed to next Thursday for a formal bail application. John Sibeko appeared briefly in the Palm Ridge Magistrates Court, where he was remanded in custody. He faces murder, attempted murder and firearm-related charges. 4 ANC Youth League members were shot while returning from a memorial service of a party member. 3 others remain in hospital. Ekurhuleni ANC Youth League chairperson Ayanda Patosi says justice must prevail.
6: Saying we're not going to get tired. We will be here again on the 22nd so that we make sure that we demonstrate power, we demonstrate strength and support the families. I'm sure you would have seen the pain that the families felt immediately when that man was up the dock. You can feel the pain because they do not understand up to now as to why did he have to do what he did.
3: Meanwhile, the murder trial linked to the killing of rapper Kenan, a.k.a. Forbes, and businessman Tabelo Tips Motswane, has been adjourned until Monday following concerns over excessive heat in the courtroom. The court had no working air conditioning, prompting the state, the defense, and the accused to raise concerns over unbearable conditions. Tensions rose when Judge Nomfundo Siphonsi accused the state and defense of conspiring not to proceed with the case. The defense disputed the accusation, while State Prosecutor Lawrence Tsaba also exchanged heated words with the judge.
7: My lady, the conditions in the court are unbearable that the matter can sit.
8: Yeah.
7: To all the court personnel, even that choose it was raised. My lady, I raised the issue for all council, and I said to my lady, I feel it's very unfair, my lady, to ask individually. As if now, if Mr. Dzaba cannot proceed, then someone else should. No. I'm not raising, no, my lady, I really, it with the greatest of respect.
8: When I ask you something, please do respond.
7: I'm unable to work in this condition, my lady.
3: Wrapping up, President Cyril Ramaphosa says Rwanda is in a pole position to make all of Africa proud and take motorsport to new heights. He's congratulated Kigali after it secured a 10-year agreement to host the Formula One African Grand Prix. Ramaphosa says South Africa, as host of the first Grand Prix on the African soil in 1993 and organizer of other major global events, will be happy to provide any support should it be invited to share. Kailishle Kumalo with this report.
9: President Ramaphosa says South Africa shares in the pride with which Rwanda is preparing to fly the checkered flag for our continent with the hosting of the globally prestigious event at the Plan Busekera Circuits from the early 2030s. He says this is in recognition of the capabilities of the Rwandan nation and the continent more broadly. He says the F1 African Grand Prix is another lustrous addition to Kigali's growing collection of top international events such as Tour de Rwanda cycling race.
3: And that's your news at 2. Just recapping your top story for this hour. The Electoral Commission says it respects the decision of the Constitutional Court in the ANC matter. I'm Navita Gajraj. More news at 3. It's just gone 6 minutes after 2.

Hello, Varshan. It's Chamai Naidu from Chatsworth. Please, can you play the title song from Humko Tumse Pyar Hai and Tere Naina Mahi Darling from J-Ho for the Take Tour 2. Hope everyone listening enjoys. Thank you.

0: Thanks to you, Shamay Naidu. We got to listen to these songs today. Humko tumse pyar hai, and tere naina maar hi dalenge. Even Mercy enjoyed the songs.
1: Wow, fashion. Never heard that song in a while. And even this one, it's absolutely amazing. Thank you to the selector. Thank you, Vashan, for an awesome, great show.
0: You're welcome.
1: Love it as always.
0: Thanks, Mercy. And we have more good music lined up for you. Shankar Mahadevan next on Tom Karival. And then we have the game Oh My Word lined up for you. Keep it locked on to this dial. It's Lunch Break, Lotus FM.

0: very dynamic voice of Shankar Mahadev, and bring us up to 23 minutes past 2, and we have another game for you now. This time it's where you guess the word. And today's definition: solve problems with precision. 8-letter word. Okay, I've got to say this one here. I have a little note here that says I have to make it clear that we are looking for a verb today, because this can also be a noun. So we are looking for a verb: solve problems with precision. 8 letters. The 5th letter is N and 6th letter E. Basically, what you got to do is come up with a word that matches the clues that I've given you right now. Start with 8 letters. Then you can add in 5th letter N, 6th letter E, and then try to figure it out. You can send me your guesses to 071-613-7803.
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0: Maverick Bintere. That's the title of the song. And while that song is playing, we were getting some guesses in the studio for our word game. So today, not many correct answers, but some good variations. We received their pinpoint. We had Gibness, Diagnose. What else did we get? Precision, Determine. None of these are correct. But I must tell you that our first correct listener for this game, oh my word, is you, Kajal Rajkumar. And we also had the correct answer come through from Nirvana, Zakira, Sajna, Shakila, Umesh, Imtiaz Khan, Anit Premlal, Molly, Dinoshni, Lalita, Munyan, Morgan, Saroja, Fatima Yunus, Tilly, Kogi, Govinda, Shanila, Ragini. And why I said verb early on, because this could be a noun as well. So the word for today, which matches the definition, solve problems with precision. It's spelled E-N-G-I-N-E-E-R, engineer. To engineer means to design and build something using scientific principles or to cleverly and skillfully plan a specific outcome. Engineer. That's our word for today on Lunch Break.
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0: Honey, I don't know that song. So this time, 20 to 3 every afternoon, we play that Western Rewind hit. I was just thinking about it. What do we call it if it's a South African English song that's on rewind mode? So I think the best way to do it is it's a Southwest Rewind hit that we've got today. Clout. I'm sure you remember Clout. Substitute is the title of the song. We'll hear it after this.
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Ehrenmans Mustafa there on the Thursday edition of the Lunch Break on Lotus FM. I'm back tomorrow between 12:30 and 3 o'clock, but please stay on and keep listening to Lotus FM for the drive-by with Nilofer and the team. They are on 3 to 6 p.m. And, okay, Rang Ishka by Ash King and Vishal Mishra is on next. We also have the Nari Nari song by Vishal Dadlani and a parting shot for this afternoon. Time just shows us who and what matters.

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1: 3 o'clock, good afternoon. eThekwini Mayor Cyril Gxaba and two senior city officials have taken the DA to court, demanding an apology over its controversial water mafia billboard. The matter briefly appeared before the Durban High Court and was postponed to a date yet to be announced. The DA featured Gxaba, City Manager Musa Mbele, and Head of Technical Services Ednik Mswale on a giant billboard bearing the words, You can stop the water tanker mafia. Now, the billboard was erected last month, but removed 2 days later by the property owner following threats of legal action. Speaking outside court, Gxaba said, while the billboard images are still going viral online, and the court must pronounce on measures to remove it.
2: We are being accused of being part of the mafia, water tanker mafia in the city. Our position is that is incorrect, and therefore, if there is any evidence to that effect, we expect them to put that evidence before the court, and we are here to defend ourselves. We are here to defend our good name. They have no right to harm our dignity. They have no right to impugn our reputation.
1: Meanwhile, the DA defended its billboard, saying the court action is the municipality's attempt to silence the party. While officials or city officials had wanted the matter to be dealt with urgently, the Durban High Court postponed the hearing to allow the DA time to prepare. Welcoming the postponement, DA mayoral candidate in eThekwini, Hanif Hussain, insisted the billboard drives a message of accountability and they stand by it.
3: We have spent hundreds of millions of rands on water tankers, and the people who are responsible at a government level must take accountability for it. You can't hide behind the truth. There's only so long that you can hide behind the truth. And we've exposed it, and that's why people are now angry with us. But we're not afraid of that. We will continue fighting. We will continue exposing the failures of the city leadership, because they are accountable to the people of the city and not to their political party.
1: In other news, the case against suspended SAPS organized crime unit member Fani Nkosi has been postponed to the 5th of next month at the Pretoria Magistrates Court. Nkosi faces multiple charges, including theft, fraud, and defeating the ends of justice. The court was expected to hear the outcome relating to the representations Nkosi made to the Director of Public Prosecutions to have all the charges against him reconsidered. However, there's still no outcome as yet. Nkosi will remain behind bars until his next court appearance. The presiding magistrate postponed the matter.
4: The matter against him is postponed to the 5th day of November 2026. The matter will appear in the General Court 1 on that day. He will remain in custody, no bail fixed.
1: Cape Town law enforcement officers have arrested a suspect found in possession of an apparently modified illegal firearm and drugs in Manenberg on the Cape Flats. Authorities say the firearm resembles a cell phone and is the first of its kind to be seized by city police. The suspect was apprehended this morning following a tip-off, and the gun was uncovered during a search of his vehicle. Mayoral Committee Member for Safety and Security, J.P. Smith, says the firearm reportedly takes a .22 caliber bullet and is designed to allow people to carry a concealed weapon without it being recognizable as a firearm. To wrap up now, Ukraine has attacked one of Russia's biggest oil refineries hours after President Volodymyr Zelensky said his country would resume strikes. He accuses Moscow of failing to respect the energy truce, which the U.S. President Donald Trump declared on Sunday. But the Kremlin spokesperson Dmitry Peskov has accused Ukraine and Zelensky of being unwilling to pursue peace or engage with U.S. peace efforts. That's your news at 3, just recapping your top story this hour. eThekwini Mayor Cyril Gxaba and two senior city officials have taken the DA to court, demanding an apology over its controversial water mafia billboard. The matter briefly appeared before the Durban High Court and was postponed to a date yet to be announced. I'm Navita Gajraj. I'll be back with headlines at 3:30. It's just gone 5 minutes after 3.
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11: Good afternoon. It is Thursday, the 15th of October. So I just need to take a moment because how did we get to the middle of October already? Welcome to the Drive-By with me, Nolofa Said. We are connecting you across the nation from 87.7 to 106.8 FM, bringing you the music, conversation, and good vibes to fuel your afternoon. Thank you to Varshan. You can catch him tomorrow on the lunch break. And then, of course, Navitha's back at 3:30 with your news headlines. Let's get ready for today's icebreaker because we're jumping straight into a trending topic that's got people talking. We will unpack what's happening, get the team's take, and of course, we want to hear from you too. 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
13: Well, the Champions League delivers 35 goals in 9 matches. Manchester United's Lisandro Martinez clarifies his comments after defeat to Atletico Madrid. SAFA moves closer to introducing VAR in South Africa. And we have the squad that has been named for the Proteas for the second test against Australia. I'll have those stories and more at 3:30.
11: Thanks for that, Keshav. Let's start off today's show with a real Throwback Thursday song. It's the number one song from 1999 with Shankar Mahadevan and Chorus. In the South category.

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0: the number one song from 1999, Chakra Mahadevan with Varaga Nandakariyodam. Right, guys, so icebreaker today. I mean, it's a little bit creepy, creeping me out as well. So Halloween is that time of year when we get to dress up, embrace the spooky spirit, and have a little fun. Yeah. So it looks like Cape Town is the place to be, with the mother city ranking 48th among the world's top 50 Halloween travel destinations for 2026. Guys, I didn't even know that's a thing. Well, apparently it is. From the legendary Flying Dutchman to the interesting story behind Devil's Peak, Cape Town has plenty of creepy tales to get you into the Halloween spirit. So this got us thinking, is Halloween simply a fun excuse to dress up, decorate, and enjoy a few spooky celebrations in Mzansi? Or is it too commercial, with retailers cashing in on the occasion? Of course, happy almost Halloween, guys.
1: Happy almost
2: Halloween.
0: Guys are so confused.
1: I was going to say halfway to Halloween, but here we are.
0: Yeah, I mean, I heard Halloween. I heard lots of things coming.
3: Okay.
0: Right, B. Is it too commercial when retailers are cashing in on the occasion, or is it just a fun way to dress up and decorate?
2: Honestly, I think it is super fun. I remember back in the day, I would insist...
0: Back in which day?
2: In my day. Back right. In my day. So I would insist that my mom would carve pumpkins, but obviously she wouldn't do that. So she would carve a gem squash for me.
3: Nice.
2: So I am so glad that Halloween is commercialized now, because I'm just living out my childhood fantasies every Halloween.
0: I love that. Mm-hmm. I love that.
1: Hello, Oween. yeah, I think, you know what?
0: You should be cancelled.
1: But I didn't really buy into the idea when I was a kid. I didn't think it was fun or cool or anything. But now that one of my besties has a child, she wants to introduce her to all of these things. So she's had a couple of Halloween parties, and I dressed up as a vampire last year, and I really enjoyed that. I thought it was very cool. Yeah.
0: What got you to go find me like this? The trick or treat?
1: I think it's the idea of dressing up that's fun.
0: Okay.
1: And playing a character, and the kids were scared of me. Which is normal, but...
0: Yeah. Do you have any ideas of who you want to be this year?
1: No, I don't. And I'm looking for ideas. If you have suggestions...
0: I think our listeners should suggest some appropriate ones. Sanvier.
3: So I've never been a fan of this whole Halloween thing until Bianca decided that 1 year to put lipstick and all of that for
0: Ooh,
3: me.
0: Oh, yeah.
3: I'm sure you remember that.
0: We can post the picture if
1: Wait,
0: anyone wants
1: Wait, what did you go
0: it.
1: As?
3: I don't. What was the character?
2: It wasn't a character.
0: She just wanted to put lipstick on your lips.
2: It wasn't lipstick. It was face paint.
3: Oh, face paint. Okay, there you go.
2: So he had a black curly haired wig. On.
0: Yes. I think I have the pic.
2: Yeah, a very wide Joker-ish red smile, but it was face paint.
0: Like a scary musician, like turned bad.
1: Right.
2: I guess you could call it that. He also had white circles around his eyes.
3: Sure.
2: I guess we were trying to conceal his sleeplessness and we failed.
3: Yes, I've never been a fan before that whole episode there, but I think so. If there's another opportunity, I don't mind being part of it. It seems fun.
0: So I also, I think when I was growing up, Halloween wasn't a big thing. You know, there was the likes of every other event, or kind of like Christmas and everything else was big. Easter, Eid, Diwali, but no one really spoke or did Halloween stuff. Even when I was school, there wasn't really too much trick-or-treating happening. But now I see kids are having like trick-or-treat sleepovers, and they're going in the neighborhood. And like if you live in an estate or a building, people are organizing, you know, little trick-or-treats for the kids. So it's becoming fun. So I never like jumped onto it. I never liked it. But I do believe that every single holiday has now become commercialized, whether it be Mother's Day, Father's Day, Valentine's Day. Everything is commercialized because marketing teams are jumping on the fact that you're going to spend money. And it's fun. Like, you know, schools do it all the time. Last year, I know I had to buy those little pumpkin baskets. Yeah, buckets exactly, you know, for the kids and all of that. But I will tell you one thing, because like B says, you must dress up and stuff. I like being dressing up evil. It like brings my evil outside.
1: What do you want to dress as?
0: I like being like an evil witch or Cruella de Vil or something.
1: Maleficent.
0: Yeah. I mean, I think it's pretty
3: Neil,
0: cool.
3: You're scaring me.
0: Son, I'm more scary without the disguise.
3: Oh. There we go.
0: All right, guys. Enough of us. We want to hear from you. Who do you think... No, not who do you think we should dress up with? Because I just saw some guy said that Akesha must be Frankenstein.
1: Okay.
2: Oh, I could see that. I could see that.
1: Oh, do I need to have my hair down and like... Straight?
0: Stop it.
2: Okay. No, I think the look that you have is perfect.
3: Oh, my God.
1: Ouch. Ouch.
0: Oh, all right, guys. Honestly, that's enough from us. The question we're asking you today is: commercial retailers cashing on the occasion too much, or is it just a fun way to dress up?
4: Drop us a message on 071-613-7803.

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0: Elton John with Candle in the Wind. Before that, Oh Romeo's Fine Ki Dukaan has brought us to 3:30 now. Standing by is Navita with your news.
1: Yeah, thanks. In our headlines this half hour, the Electoral Commission says there could be a possible announcement this evening regarding a way forward with other political parties who challenge the candidate list exclusion. Now, City Power says electricity supply to parts of Johannesburg's inner city is now expected to be restored by Tuesday following another explosion at the central substation. And 28 inmates at Westville Correctional Services in Durban are among 268 prisoners across the country sitting for their 2026 National Senior Certificate examinations. Full details at 4.
2: Well, good afternoon. Let's begin with football news. Yesterday's Champions League action produced 35 goals across 9 matches. Liverpool beat LASK 6-3. We had Aston Villa that thrashed Fenerbahce 6-0. Paris Saint-Germain stunned Manchester City 4-2 at the Etihad. Real Madrid scored the 3 late goals to defeat Roma 4-3. And Bode Glimt also claimed a surprise 1-0 victory over Borussia Dortmund. And from a night of Champions League fireworks to the pressure building at one of England's biggest clubs, Manchester United are making headlines for reasons beyond the scoreline, with defender Lisandro Martinez having to clarify his recent remarks, and he's apologized for comments questioning the club's transfer spending following their Champions League defeat to Atletico Madrid. The Argentine says frustration got the better of him and insists his remarks were intended to raise standards. The clarification comes as manager Michael Carrick faces a mounting pressure amid United's difficult league campaign. And while Manchester United work to steady things off the pitch, South African football is looking towards the future with a major technological development potentially set to change how crucial decisions are made in the game. SAFA Chief Executive Lydia Monyapao says South Africa is moving closer to introducing video assistant referee technology, that's VAR. SAFA is meeting COSAFA and FIFA to begin planning a referee training. The trial runs targeted for the ABC Motsepe League and National Playoffs and Hollywood Bets Super League. The project follows a 20 million rand government allocation with funding and implementation plans still being finalized. They had this to say about the PSL.
3: The PSL has been part of the discussions. They've been part of the people that looked at the different companies. They've been part of meetings. I personally had meetings with Dr. Ivan Khoza. He has even delegated somebody to represent the PSL in our meetings. What the CEO was saying, that this is not a once-off cost. Referees must be paid. I, as the minister, has put up my hand.
2: And from decisions under review of the football field to performances under scrutiny at the cricket pitch, attention now turns to the Proteas, who are reshaping their squad as they look to bounce back against Australia. Cricket South Africa has named a 17-player squad for the second test against Australia in Gqeberha, with Matthew Britska the only new addition. He replaces Tristan Stubbs, while Ryan Rickleton takes over wicket-keeping duties. Shukri had this to say.
4: And the other noteworthy news would be that Ryan Rickleton will be taking the gloves in the second test. Obviously, with Rick's taking the gloves, there are obviously decisions to be made whether he does move down the order or whether he can continue open the batting and take the gloves it has done before. So those are some of the conversations. We'll obviously have a look at what the conditions are like.
2: Well, the test starts on Sunday, the 18th of October. Tony DeZorzi remains unavailable as well as he recovers from a hamstring injury. That's a wrap of sporting action for now. We'll have more headlines for you at 4 p.m. For Drive-By Sport, I'm Keshav Das.

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3: The first thing we will do is hold people accountable.
0: Do you have the infrastructure to actually fix it?
4: Yeah, why not, you know?
2: Why not? Tell us why.
0: But the struggle on the ground continues.
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0: Delta 2.0 was the song you're listening to. I love that song. So I think there's Sitaj on that track along with Prem Hardeep. So, guys, let's get creepy. So Halloween is the time to dress up, embrace the spooky spirit, and have some fun, right? So Cape Town is certainly getting into the spirit, ranking 48th among the world's top 50 Halloween destinations for 2026. This got us thinking, is Halloween simply a fun excuse to dress up, decorate, and enjoy a few spooky celebrations in Mzansi? Or is it too commercial with retailers cashing in on the occasion? We heard from the team. Let's do a quick recap, guys.
1: So I said, I love that Halloween has become too commercialized because I wish it was that way when I was growing up.
2: I said, when I was growing up, I never really thought it was cool. And I've seen that change. And now I actually think it is really super cool. I want to dress up this year.
0: Yeah, so it wasn't a big thing growing up for me. No one made a big thing about it. There was no trick-or-treating around our neighborhoods or kids weren't doing it at school, etc. But now it's become such a craze. I do 100% support the theory that retailers are definitely cashing in on the occasion and commercializing it a little bit too much. But I do like the fact that I can dress up as someone evil. Yeah, I'm really, really liking that thought. But of course, we really want to hear from our listeners.
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0: You said this.
4: Halloween is just a fun way to enjoy yourself. But I think that it is not as popular as it should be in our country. I think our children will really enjoy it more if it was as popular as it is in other countries.
5: I was born in Halloween, so the Halloween deco, definitely a must, especially on the cake.
6: I love Halloween. I absolutely love it. And I also always dress up as something evil.
0: All right. Love to hear from more of you. Guys, let us know what you think.

0: Breakfast.
1: Oh, my rose of love, where are you? Where are you? Tears are flowing from my eyes, my dear. You are inside my eyes. You're inside my tears. When I close my eyes, you are inside my heart. What has happened to me? What has become of me? Tell me, tell me. 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

0: You were listening to DJ Dizzy D with Kalkatwa Na Jao Maharaj. Okay, guys, that was an AI song, just to inform you, for people that are going, I don't know if I like it, I do like it, I don't like it. So just that you're aware. B, give me a reminder as to when our listeners can vote.
1: So every Monday and Wednesday, there is a poll that goes up on the WhatsApp channel and I think even Facebook. So, yeah, I think it should be up and still available for voting. And just to add to what you said about the AI, it has elements of AI.
0: Okay. Yeah. Okay, great. So, guys, just so you're aware, if you're enjoying the song and go, I hate AI, well, actually, you like the song. So, yeah, I mean, just let us know what you think on our WhatsApp channel or on Facebook. Okay, guys, still to come on the show, we will chat with Pastor Lazarus Pillay about the prestigious Night of Hope. Then we've got a favorite on the beat today.

Yeah, just hold on to that vibe for a little bit longer. ITC, make sure to claim those points. The Daily Scoop will bring you the latest celeb and entertainment news from across the globe. And then on DBC, which is our drive-by council, after 5:30, if you have a pesky problem, drop us a WhatsApp message anonymously. We'll round up our squad to tackle it together. And just remember, we are not able to give you expert advice, but just a fun way to dish out your dilemmas and find you a simple solution. Next up is Chetan and Shankar Mahadev with Vata Samjakaro. Please just try and understand.

0: Baatein Samjha Karo, Chetan and Shankar with that song bringing us up to 4 o'clock now. Welcome to Lotus FM's Drive By. 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
0: 4 o'clock, good afternoon. On the election front, the Electoral Commission says there could be a possible announcement this evening regarding a way forward with the other political parties who challenged the candidate list exclusion. This after the Crown Court ruled in favour of the ANC, allowing their members to now be included on the ballot papers for the November 4th elections. IEC Chief Electoral Officer Simon Mabolo says since they have completed an analysis of the nominations of those 44 parties, the list has now shrunk to 23.
2: The number has whittled down to 23, and that would mean they had captured by 5 on the 28th, they had a compliant list, and they had paid a deposit. So those parties are similar situated as the ANC. Currently, the commission is in consultation to take an approach in relation to those parties. And we should be in a position by early evening to make an announcement as to how those will be treated.
0: Meanwhile, the DA says the ruling will not change the party's declining electoral fortunes. DA Federal Council Chairperson Ashur Sirapan says the judgment raises concern about the precedent it sets for compliance with the IEC's deadlines and requirements.
3: This judgment raises serious concerns about the precedent it sets for complying with the IEC's deadlines and requirements, as the courts have held that strict mechanical compliance applies to deadlines in every electoral matter up to now. The ANC has now succeeded in court in undoing their own failure to submit candidate lists in 6 municipalities. However, this will not change their electoral fortunes. The ANC is in terminal decline, and its support across South Africa is at record lows. We note Fikile Mbalula's threats about the GNU. The DA is not in the GNU to go along to get along, and we will vigorously defend the rule of law and the equal application of the law.
0: Now, staying with that Crown Court ruling, and the UDM leader Bantu Holomisa says the ruling presents an opportunity to address concerns about the reliability and the transparency of the IEC's online nomination system.
4: One of the concerns requiring urgent attention is that the system does not always provide clear and immediate confirmation of whether a candidate's submission has been successfully accepted and finalized. In certain instances, parties only become aware of problems or changes at a later stage through email notifications.
0: In other news now, City Power says electricity supply to parts of Johannesburg's inner city is now expected to be restored by next Tuesday, following another explosion at the central substation. The incident happened last night when technicians attempted to restore power through a newly installed feeder board, causing another disruption. City Power spokesperson Isaac Mangena says the Tuesday deadline is subject to the completion of installation work, testing and safety checks.
5: Emergency management services attended to the incident and have since given clearance for our technical teams to enter the site. The full extent of the damage requires further assessment, and also the cause of the explosion is being investigated. After the installation of the new equipment and related cable work, thorough testing will follow to confirm that the equipment is safe and ready to be brought into service. This work follows assessment of the fire damaged infrastructure to determine the safest and most reliable approach to restoring electricity.
0: Let's wrap up now. And 28 inmates at Westville Correctional Services in Durban are among 268 prisoners across the country sitting for their 2026 National Senior Certificate examinations. KwaZulu-Natal has a total of 50 inmates writing this year. National Commissioner of Correctional Services Makgoti Tobakgale visited the Osetubeni Youth School at the Durban Correctional Facility to monitor the start of the exams. The facility has maintained a remarkable record of achieving a 100% pass rate for 10 consecutive years.
6: Are here to encourage matriculants of the management area, but we all know that is the season for writing matric exams. We have 28 inmate learners that are writing these exams. Usetubeni, a school here at Correctional Services, for us is a school that gives us pride because every year we record 100% pass rate, 100% bachelors, and we continue to increase our numbers in terms of the intake.
0: Recapping your top story for this hour, the Electoral Commission says there could be a possible announcement this evening regarding a way forward with the other political parties who challenged the candidate list exclusion. This after the Crown Court ruled in favour of the ANC, allowing their members to now be included on the ballot papers for the November 4th elections. I'm Navita Gajraj. Your next news will be at 4:30. That's in the form of headlines. I'll be back then. It's now going on to 6 minutes after 4.
7: If you could go back to your matric year, what would you do differently? Would you have studied harder, joined more school activities, stress less about exams, or maybe enjoy the experience a little more?
8: I would change absolutely nothing. It was an absolute blast.
9: Next year will be 10 years since I matriculated, and if I could change one thing, it would be study more.
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11: Matric class of 2026. 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
1: Traffic on the drive-by. Good afternoon, Joburg. First, William Mandela, very slow, getting up from Bryanston into four ways. Queues from Bryanston drive across the highway and up through towards Monte Cassino. It's been like that for the last couple of hours. The M1 through Midrand, Buccleuch, up to a breakdown just past New Road is slow. And a crash then a little bit further up in Centurion on the old Joburg Road near the N14 Highway Bridge. There's a bit of a queue both ways on that section of the R101 to work through today. Across into Durban, let's get you up to speed with the run out through Spaghetti Junction. It looks okay on the N3 from Sherwood, through Spaghetti Junction to Pinetown. Also the N2 northbound, not too bad through the interchange. Southbound, there is a breakdown just after Umgenner Road, so it's a little bit slow there. And no major problems. Ashburton to Pietermaritzburg at this stage. That section looking clear. Cape Town, there is a crash on the N7 south at Bosman's Dam Road. Left shoulder is closed, so you should be able to get through there okay. And if you're coming out of the city centre, a loss of load on the N1 just out by the between Woodstock and Marine Drive. So leaving the city centre at the N1 over the elevated freeway outbound slow. And then a breakdown on the N2 out of town near the R300. Queuing traffic passing the airport. With your traffic updates, I'm Rob Byrne. Sport headlines.
12: Well, we have, of course, the Proteas that have named their 17-man squad for the second test against Australia. We talked to you about that and about Pirates that face Milford test in Carling, a knockout defence there, and as well as a rugby league. Does Australia survive a Kiwi scare? Those stories and more at 4:30.
13: So, Keshav, we're going to pick up on a story that you were speaking about around about 3:30. The introduction of video assistant referee, VAR, right? Technology in South African football continues to face significant delays with no immediate deployment planned for the Premier Soccer League, the PSL. Following a joint briefing by Sports, Arts and Culture Minister Gaetan McKenzie and South African Football Association SAFA officials, several critical operational and financial hurdles were outlined. This has led to mixed reactions from South Africans. Now, Keshav, what do you make of these delays? Do you feel by the time we've gotten a certain version of VAR, it will be too late, it will be obsolete, people won't be using it anymore as per usual? What do you make about all of this?
12: I think we just need it in whatever basic form. You know, there's so much, there's been a lot of controversy around it. There was Sports Minister Gaetan McKenzie, he questioned it. And then I remember maybe a month or two ago, I had reported about him asking SAFA to return the funds because nothing had been done.
13: Yes.
12: But, you know, and now in this latest briefing that happened last night, he said, you know, he's going to agree to leave the money with SAFA and the project needs to continue because he hasn't seen progress there. And the truth is, it's not just about the money or the lack of funds or the equipment. There's a lot that needs to happen around it. You need the referees that need to be trained in how to use it.
13: Yeah.
12: You need the stadiums to be equipped to have the VAR installed and all of that. So
13: what you're saying is regardless of whether we get it, there's still a lot of processes, process that will follow in order for it to be workable.
12: Yeah.
13: And that's, you know, with the PSL. Because you know, Keshav, VAR is necessary for fairness, and the delays are frustrating, and fans deserve better officiating and accountability, surely.
12: Yeah, absolutely. We need that to ensure that you cannot rely. Now, internationally, this is the standard, so we need to be on that same level. I'm not sure if it's going to be ready for time for PSL. I want to be optimistic, but
13: no,
12: I don't know.
13: No, we can't be. We have to be objective and impartial, and that means I don't think it will be.
12: Yeah.
13: All we have to say at this point is, oh, Carol.

0: Drive-by with Nino Ferseid.
1: Oh, Carol, the number three song for 1999, Stereo Nation, taking us back in time on this Throwback Thursday. So talking about something new that we've done before, we're so excited because Lotus FM's Gospel Hour is hosting the fourth edition of A Night of Hope for South Africa at the Bethsaida Ministries International. 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
1: Well, I can hear the warmth that you're bringing to the drive-by. I just want to know, Pastor, what is the central vision behind the Lotus FM Night of Hope for South Africa, and why do you believe this gathering is particularly significant for our nation at this time?
2: Well, Nilofa, I must tell you, and you may

0: Many of our listeners have also been aware of the much needed need for hope in our city. You know, we see that people are reflecting to the very challenges. You see people that are taking to the streets, the protests, and all of the uncertainties we have. Is all the evidence that people are now becoming frustrated of life, the challenges, and there's no much answer other than calling the nation together and looking forward to the only thing that can give us hope. And hope is what drives us. That's the vision of Night of Hope. And fourth time now in our programs, and we've seen such a great change and such a great impact in our city. So that's the central vision, Nilofa, hoping that we can ignite the city once again with the frequency of hope and fire.
1: I love that. And I think for me, when I've been hearing the promos and the excitement, the build up to the Night of Hope, I think what stands out to me, particularly Pastor Lazarus, is a collective call for prayer. I love that, because when everybody gets together praying for the nation, it really can do magnificent things. So what can be expected on the night, and who are some of the speakers on the program?
0: Well, as you can, many of the people that will be coming through are people that are looking forward for the night to be charged, good music, good time of fellowship, good time of meeting good friends. And you know, when I stand out there in the foyer and I see so many people coming from different walks of life, they come and meet with each other, and that alone is such an igniting opportunity for hope. And we have a bumper-packed program. Our keynote speakers all the way from Johannesburg is a renowned speaker, well-known globally, for his message of hope, is Apostle Famo Naidu, and we're so blessed to have him as our keynote. We also have many men from the city and also women, Pastor Matibo Masasela. She is well recognized and also a dean in the faculty of the Full Gospel Church. And she brings in a wonderful thread also of a message of hope. We have Pastor Cyril Pillay. We have Apostle Leslie Munsami. We have Bishop Johnny Isaacs and myself and Pastor Mervyn Jean-Louis. And all of us, you know, we come from different walks and different areas of geographic location, and I think culminating in one area at Bethsaida to ignite this wonderful opportunity for hope in the nation.
1: That is just absolutely amazing. So, of course, what can you tell us about our colleague, Pastor Naveen Lalmond, who is the host and visionary for this event?
0: Well, Pastor and Apostle Naveen, you know, he is, as you know, is firstly through the Gospel Hour at Lotus FM. We firstly must thank the SABC leadership of the Gospel Lotus FM show and the opportunity that we have through Pastor Niven, a man that is already, you know, when you look at him, you speak to him, he's got so much of hope. You know, when you go next to him, you can't help but be charged. So no better person to be the lead and the visionary of Pastor Niven, always charging the listeners, encouraging every Sunday. And I get so much of good reports from people from all walks of life that are tuned into the Gospel Hour, and they can't wait for Pastor Niven. So I think, you know, with the Gospel Hour and him being the visionary, is a great attribute and a great visionary that will also be someone that we look forward to also leading us that night as our compere as well for the evening.
1: I cannot agree with you more. So we know the event is free and will be broadcasting live on Lotus FM and, of course, the SABC Plus channel. But give us more details for those who wish to attend the event live.
0: Well, it's, as you know, it's a free event, so we'd like to encourage everybody to come, you know, and please keep watch on the screens and the social media that's out there and Facebook Live on the Gospel Hour Facebook page. Pastor Niveni is also promoting a lot of assistance for those who can't make it. That somebody would be out there to give you. So we would like to see you there. Secondly, the show is going to be live on all platforms, you know, SABC, the Facebook, SABC Plus. And we're also very thankful to the SABC leadership, especially the CEO of SABC nationally, who will also be present. And we thank the leadership of the Lotus team that's also going to be present. And they also, for all those, will be there this there's such a great opportunity for everyone to also tune in live online for these, for those that can't be there. But I want to say, Niroufar, we want to encourage everybody to be there because you have a role to play. Everyone have a role to play to come together as this corporate body so that we could take the message of hope to a nation, especially on the eve of our elections. What better way? We have our premier of the province that's also going to be there. The mayor of our city is going to be there. Many political leaders are going to come through, and they all are coming through for the main opportunity to pray for our nation, to pray over our political leadership, and to pray over our leadership of our city, that hope never fails anyone.
1: Well, you know what? You don't need to convince us anymore, Pastor Lazarus Pillay. Thank you for joining us, and we wish you all the very best.
0: Thank you so much, Niloufar. I appreciate it. And a blessed afternoon to all our listeners. And we'd like to see all of you at the Night of Hope next Sunday at Bethsaida in Phoenix.
1: Have a wonderful afternoon, Pastor. Bye-bye.
0: Thank you. Bye-bye.
1: That was Pastor Lazarus Pillay telling us about the fourth edition of the Night of Hope for South Africa, taking place on Sunday, the 25th of October, at Bethsaida Ministries International.

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We're broadcasting live from the heart of your favorite Diwali festival. On Saturday, 24th October, catch the sundowner at the Msunduzi Diwali Festival from 3 p.m. to 6 p.m. Then, party late with a dance lab live from the Gauteng Diwali Festival at Gowrie City from 9 p.m. to midnight. The celebration moves to the Durban Diwali Festival at Suncoast. On Saturday, 31st October, catch the weekend explosion at 9 a.m. to 12 p.m. and the sundowner from 3 p.m. to 6 p.m. We wrap it up on Sunday, 1st November, with the weekend explosion at 9 a.m. to 12 p.m. and Bhakti Sangeet from 5 p.m. to 6 p.m. Lotus FM, share the experience.

0: It is Lotus FM and has brought us up to 4:30 now. Here's Navita with your news headlines.
1: Yeah, thanks. In our headlines, Cape Town police arrest a 58-year-old woman and confiscate drugs worth more than 5 million rand during a raid on a storage facility in Grassy Park. Acting Police Minister Feroz Khajalia says the trilateral states are currently facing severe challenges of a substantial influx of illicit drugs transported from Latin America into the Southern African route. And the SABC says it will deliver successful coverage of the November local government elections despite financial constraints. I'll bring you the full details in half an hour.
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3: Well, just noting the M1 North through Pretoria looks okay. Gets you badly backed up in the mornings coming from Montana through lane restrictions down through towards the M4. But the afternoon seems reasonably clear at this stage. Last week it was different, but this week it seems to be okay on that run home towards Montana. Earlier breakdown around New Road on the M1 going north, that is being cleared. William Mandela in the four-way has been jammed since early afternoon. Traffic currently sitting from Bryanston Drive across the highway and up through towards Monte Cassino Boulevard. Looks like a lot of traffic avoiding that and jamming Main Road instead up through Bryanston up towards Vicoppen, looking very slow. Crash on the N3 southbound at Held Mesa between Van Buren and Held Mesa. Extra delays coming through from Limbro Park today. Had a breakdown on the N12 just past or just near Atlas Road, causing some delays from Boxburg heading in towards the Benoni area today. Crossed into Durban, the N3, Ashburton, Peter Maritzburg looks okay. Not so great if you're around Cliffdale to Kea Ridge. There is a broken down vehicle in the construction zone there, so that is quite heavy. Also, breakdown on the N2 southbound before Spaghetti Junction. Delays backing up towards Inunda Road territory. Cape Town, a collision on Durbanville Avenue heading up towards Durbanville just by Fake Boom. And roadworks are back on the N7 at Dunoon. The left lane closed, one lane open. Quite a bit of pressure on that N7 run northbound. And there's an obstruction near UCT on your way inbound from Newlands. The M3 backing up from Rhodes Drive coming up towards that UCT exit. With your traffic update, I'm Rob Byrne.
4: Good afternoon. Let's begin with rugby news now. Australia have launched their Rugby League World Cup title defence with a thrilling 24-22 victory over New Zealand. Debutant Jack Bostock scored a hat-trick, including a decisive late try, while Reece Walsh produced a stunning performance. And from the Rugby League World Cup to defending champions who were pushed to the limit there, to plans to host the rugby's biggest stage. Spain has submitted an ambitious bid to host the 2035 Rugby World Cup, proposing iconic venues including Barcelona's Camp Nou, Real Madrid's Bernabeu, and Valencia's Mestalla. The final could attract more than 100,000 spectators, and Spain faces competition from Argentina and Japan, with the World Rugby expected to announce its decision next year. And now staying with the pressure, just as intense for Mamelodi Sundowns, who must keep their standards high across multiple competitions. And the coach there, Miguel Cardoso, says the squad rotation will be crucial as the Brazilians juggle four competitions. Sundowns face Angola in the CAF Champions League this weekend, with kickoff scheduled at 4 p.m. on Sunday. Cardoso insists that standards must remain high, and he also had this to say. He urged supporters to trust his rotation policy.
5: I would like Mamelodi Sundowns fans to also understand that, so that they support our technical decisions here and there. It will be clear that we are managing the group. But managing the group is put the ones that show us that are in better conditions to play. We also need to manage motivation. We need to have a group that is permanently on the edge of the motivation. And we like to have them like that.
4: And while Sundowns look to manage their busy schedule, Orlando Pirates are preparing for a different kind of challenge, defending their knockout crown against ambitious newcomers. And Abdusalam Wado, the coach there, welcomes Carling knockout last 16 clash against Milford SC, having previously praised the KZN newcomers. Pirates beat Milford 2-0 in August, but the Stallions have impressed in the Premiership, and the tie is scheduled for the weekend of the 24th of October. And from the knockout football stages there to five-day game, we swapped football for the cricket crease, where the Proteas are making changes in search of a series levelling response. The Proteas have recalled Matthew Briedska for Sunday's second test against Australia in Gqeberha, replacing Tristan Stubbs after their 214-run defeat in Durban. And we had coach Shikri Conrad, who had this to say about
6: one change to the squad, in that Tristan Stubbs unfortunately misses out, and Matthew Bietzke replaces him. Matt's obviously been part of the squad before, where he played the one test match in Bangladesh and had another go in Zimbabwe. The fact that he's 50 and his ODI form is as hot as it is, gave him an inside lane, and also, more importantly, the attitude and the character.
4: Well, we have Ryan Rickleton that takes the gloves in that match as well. The match starts at 10 a.m. on Sunday at Gqeberha. And from the battle of the bat and ball to the battle of the baseline and backhand, we head to the tennis court where Iga Swiatek is making her mark in Wuhan. She powered into the Wuhan Open quarterfinals after beating American Ashlyn Kruger 6-1, 6-4, recording her 150th WTA 1000 victory. The Polish star now faces Anne Lee or Janice Chen as they push for the title and strengthen her bid to qualify for the WTA final. Staying on the tennis court, we move from women's to men's action in Shanghai. Alexander Zverev has reached the Shanghai Masters semifinals after defeating Australia Alex de Minaur 6-4, 6-4. The German will face Spain's Alejandro Davidovich Fokina on Saturday for a place in Sunday's final. Zverev has also secured the year-end world number one ranking. And that's a wrap for sporting action for now. We'll have more headlines for you at 5 p.m. For Drive-By Sports, I'm Keshav Das. Jack!

guys, we are on the beat at the moment. The story behind the song, and I'm so excited when Bianca told us it would be this particular song. I was so happy, right? Because you're gonna love this. So we are cruising straight into the weekend with this one. Chadar Bichao is a famous traditional Indo-Caribbean chutney folk song, and it is written from the perspective of a newly married woman reflecting on her domestic life, family dynamics, and quiet pride. Now, in the song, the young bride playfully asks her husband, Balma, to spread the bedsheet, the chadar, so they can rest peacefully together. Originally, the track was popularized by the legendary Indo-Trinidadian chutney icon Sundar Popo. It later gained widespread acclaim through the iconic cover by the husband and wife musical duo, which we know, you know, Babla and Kanchan, with its vibrant, playful rhythm. It's a staple on every party playlist. It is the perfect throwback and the ultimate soundtrack to usher in Friday. Here's Chadar Bichao Balma.

0: in traffic. 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
1: Yeah, guys, Chadar Bichao Balamad. So great to know that all of you love that song. Devi Chetty, Lanesha, Ritesh, Nirvana, Annette, thank you for all the love. I know you all love Chadar Bichao Balamad. Bring us up to ITC. Let's see how many of you can get the answer correct today. Okay, so you'll get three clues. The person to answer correctly in the fastest time gets the opportunity to select a song of their choice. You can dedicate it to yourself or whoever you wish. And you get some points on this month's leaderboard. Are you ready? Let's go. Your first clue. I am a rock band. I was formed in the 70s. This is one of my most popular songs. Who am I? All right, guys. Good luck.

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1: That was Jubin Nautilal and Neha Kakkar with Shokan bringing us up to ITC annual reveal. So your clues were, I am a rock band, I was formed in the 70s, this is one of my most popular songs. Yeah, that's it. All right, guys, a little bit easy for you today because all of you are complaining. It's hard. So, well, it is the answer I'm going to give to you in a little bit, but we still got some incorrect guesses that came through AC/DC, ABBA, Led Zeppelin, and then the Beatles. Correct answers from our three honorary winners today, Venu, Sajna, and Jane. Well done, our winner. Have a listen.
2: Hi, guys. It's terrific to win on a Thursday. I dedicate the win to my wife, Navashni Gandan. Love you lots. Deegan Gandan. Thank you.
1: Well done, Deegan. Here is the song for your wife, Carly Rae Jepsen's Call Me Maybe. Deegan's wife, please call him after the song.

0: Ready? The next episode with Trevor Williams, as always, a vibe.
1: Hi everyone, Trevor Williams here. The countdown to summer is on. The next episode is the only place to be on Friday. We're diving into the 80s, 90s, and 2000s, starting at 7 p.m. Want to hear your favorite track? 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

0: So the Nigam with Tumvinti Suno Sabki bringing us up to 5 o'clock now here on Lotus FM. We've got Navita standing by with your news.
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3: Five o'clock, good afternoon. Starting with election-related news, and an ANC Ward 98 election coordinator and a campaign volunteer have been shot dead in Umgababa, south of Durban. It is alleged the two were gunned down during a door-to-door campaign. Now, two other volunteers are in a critical condition in hospital. Speaking at the scene, ANC regional convener in Itakwini, Tabani Nyawose, says the members were campaigning when three unidentified gunmen opened fire and fled the scene. Nyawose says the motive for the shooting is not yet known. However, he says political killings in Itakwini remain a concern and must be stopped.
4: At the time when our coordinator was shot and killed, our candidate was also with him. We thank God that our candidate survived, and the secretary of the ANC Women's League, she also survived. This, of course, a shock to all of us as an ANC in the Itakwini region, and to our volunteers and the community of Ward 98. Currently, police have cordoned the scene. They have not gave us the information. We have engaged our volunteers who are part of the campaign. They don't have any information except to say we're busy campaigning door to door when we're shot by these people.
3: Meanwhile, the SABC says it will deliver successful coverage of the November local government elections despite financial constraints. 3 weeks before the elections, the SABC says it is still awaiting a response from National Treasury on its request for additional funding to support election coverage. SABC Group Chief Executive Officer Nomsa Chabedi briefed Parliament Select Committee on Economic Development and Trade on its corporate plan. Chabedi says the public broadcaster remains committed to covering the elections and is planning its deployment within its current financial constraints.
5: We are still very much committed to delivering on election coverage within the constraints in which we exist. We are therefore planning the coverage within our affordability, whilst we maintain that the ability to afford the deployment is still there should the funding become available, and that what we are asking for is really to receive that sustainable funding that's going to give us that enabling environment, but also to ensure that the policy environment is enabled for the SABC to continue its critical work as a public service media organization.
3: In other news now, Acting Police Minister Feroz Khachalia says the trilateral states are currently facing severe challenges of a substantial influx of illicit drugs transported from Latin America into the Southern African route. Khachalia was addressing fellow law enforcement officials at the ministerial Troika meeting of the trilateral planning cell in Pretoria.
6: Ministers responsible for policing of the republics of South Africa, Mozambique and Tanzania, including Angola and Uganda, supported by the United Nations Office on Drugs and Crime, have established a mechanism known as the Tricameral Planning Cell to disrupt drug trafficking threats.
3: Meanwhile, Cape Town police have arrested a 58-year-old woman and confiscated drugs worth more than 5 million rand during a raid on a storage facility in Grassy Park. Police spokesperson Temba Kazi Mbendukana says narcotics officers acted on a tip-off and raided the premises earlier today.
7: A 58-year-old female suspect has been arrested after the police discovered 69,000 Mendrix tablets in 8th Avenue, Grassy Park. She was detained at Grassy Park SAPS for possession of drugs and will appear in Wynberg Magistrates Court on Friday, the 16th of October. Western Cape Provincial Commissioner Lieutenant General Sizakele Gyanyi applauds the incredible efforts done by SAPS members in ensuring drug-free, and safer communities in the province.
3: To wrap up now, internationally, a roof has collapsed at a school in Pakistan, killing at least 32 children and a teacher. Now, a hospital in Peshawar says 20 others are injured. Officials say rescue operations have now concluded and there's nobody under the rubble. Narrow streets around the school have made the complex rescue difficult. One roof at the three-story building appears to have collapsed onto another. Here's the BBC's Azizullah Khan, who has the details.
8: The police says that 110 students were there, including a female teacher. And they say that the building that was constructed, that was not in a good condition to bear the weight of that much students. So that's why that were not able to bear the weight of the many students over there. Officials say that they have started the inquiry into that incident.
3: That's your news at 5, recapping your top story for this hour. An ANC Ward 98 election coordinator and a campaign volunteer have been shot dead in Umgobaba, south of Durban. It is alleged the two were gunned down during a door-to-door campaign. Two other volunteers are in a critical condition in hospital. I'm Navita Gajraj. Headlines at 5:30. It's now 6.5 minutes after 5.
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2: Traffic on the drive-by. Busy one on the Joburg Highway networks today. A crash in on the M1 South going down to Malabongwe. Traffic heavy from Sunning Hill. Other side of town, a crash on the N3 South at Lingsfield. And that's pushing traffic back deep into Limbro Park territory. N14, home to Krugersdorp. Queuing up just after Mulderstrift. There's a backlog of traffic into Pinehaven today. The Mike 1 N1 from Greyston Drive up to New Road is the damage. Get ahead of New Road. He's up quite nicely home to Pretoria. A bit of traffic around Pretoria, but nothing too desperate. Now, Durban. We've been reporting this breakdown halfway between Umgeta Road and Spaghetti Junction, N2 South into that back heavily from Queen Nandi Drive. That'll be one to avoid. In Chunga onto Cliffdale after an earlier crash there in the roadworks. That stays heavy on the Durban-bound carriageway. And if you're going out of Cape Town, a collision scene on the N1 outbound just by the Durban Road exit at Belleville. That's causing a delay going out from Century City area. And roadworks back on the N7 northbound opposite to Noon causing a backlog of traffic into that. And just putting a little bit of extra traffic on both Kuberg Road and Kiel Basson as your local alternatives. With your traffic updates, I'm Rob Byrne.
13: Well, headlines this hour. Britska replaces Stubbs for a second Australia test. You have Protea Sixers squad ready for Hong Kong Challenge. And also Sundowns Caduceo back squad rotation ahead of the African test. I'll have those stories and more at 5:30.
2: Business on the drive-by.
0: Let's have a look at your business update on Drive. So reports suggest that South Africa may be edging closer to a credit rating upgrade from Moody's ratings. However, this depends on the country's ability to show that improvements in its public finances can be sustained. Looking in at your markets now, the Rand is at 16.51 to the US dollar, 21 Rand 90 to the pound sterling, 18 Rand 51 to the euro, 4 Rand 40 to the Saudi rial, and 4 Rand 50 to the dirham. A Rand in India will get you 5 rupees 74, 16 Pakistani rupees 77, 2 Mauritian rupees 87 and 20 Sri Lankan rupees 03. Commodities now, gold is trading at $4,155.26 per ounce and Brent crude oil is trading at $105.46 a barrel. That's it for your business update on the drive-by. Let's start off this hour with our Throwback Thursday. Alka Yadnik and Kumar Shanu.

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1: All right, so that was Sina Medilhe starting off for this Throwback Thursday hour with Alka Yadnik and Kumar Shanu. Let's talk about what's happening on your entertainment scene, right? So Jailer 2 dropped today to rave reviews with fans and critics praising the sequel to Rajinikanth's 2023 blockbuster.
5: Yay!
1: So social media handles are buzzing with thunderous responses, hailing the film as a banger of an entertainer and celebrating the return of the powerhouse duo Rajinikanth and director Nelson Dilip Kumar. Picking up where the first installment left off, the story draws a retired jailer, Tiger Muthuvilpandian, back into a violent underworld with his family falls under threat. Now, building on the massive commercial success of the original, the sequel continues to shatter box office expectations across regional markets. Without spoiling any surprises, rumors and early reactions are heavily spotlighting an explosive, must-see cameo sequence that has audiences talking. Without spoiling anything, let's just say a clip of the movie was in Greek. Make sure to check it out.

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1: भूख लगी जोरों की भूख लगी।

Bamba Chunky by John, the chicken song by Mohit and Falak, bringing us up to your weather heads up for Friday. So Durban is partly cloudy, 1823. Richards Bay, partly cloudy, 1924. Pietermaritzburg, partly cloudy, 1426. Pretoria, partly cloudy, 1429. Joburg, partly cloudy, 1327. Cape Town, sunny, 1321. George, sunny, 1220. Gqeberha, partly cloudy, 1321. And East London, partly cloudy, 1522. And if you are observing number 3, remember to wear green tomorrow. The color symbolizes growth, renewal, and fertility. All right, guys, the problem that we received today on DBC is the following. Okay, let me go through this slowly. I have been struggling to sleep and my neighbor's yard light was shining into my bedroom. I told them to put the light off and someone broke into their car last night. I feel so guilty and I don't know what I should do. Please help. Yeah, I mean, this is a bit of a tough one. But we would love to hear from you on 071-613-7803. We'll meet you at your halfway headlines.

0: Yetta Yetta, the song from London, brings us up to 5:30 now. Here's Navita.
1: And in our headlines this half hour, the first case of mpox has been reported in Sasolburg in the Free State. The Madlanga Commission says none of its commissioners or evidence leaders have ever met, spoken to, or know businessman Serge Kabonge. And Transport Minister Barbara Creasy says government is working to re-establish rail as the backbone for both passenger and freight transport to reduce road congestion and boost the economy. Full details in half an hour.
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3: The N1 on your way to Randburg and Soweto stays busy with this earlier crash that's happened just before Malabongwe Drive. Traffic remains heavy from Rivonia side, from Sunny Hill all the way down through the four-ways area and on towards that Malabongwe exit. Also, crash on the N3 south from earlier at Linksfield Road, still backlogging traffic from Limbro Park down past Alexon into Edenvale. And once you get through that, the traffic stays really busy right down to about the Held Mace interchange. And then behind that, N12 and R24 is into Galilee, stay heavy. The Mike 1 from Parktown down to around sort of Gold Reef City territory is slow, and there's the breakdown on the M1 just after Allendale. So traffic getting pretty heavily backed up as you line up through that Buccleuch interchange today. Breakdown on the M1 north around Rigel Avenue, so getting up into Pretoria from Centurions, Boerter Avenue looks slow. Now, we've been tracking some delays Durban bound around the Cliffdale and Tianga area. It's a breakdown, a broken down vehicle in amongst the roadworks as you come into that Cliffdale area. So traffic from Tianga still lying up in quite a heavy queue. Also very heavy on Durban's N2 South. A couple of breakdowns before Spaghetti Junction in that construction zone, and that's a queue extending right back up the road to Queen Nundy Drive and looking particularly slow. Cape Town today, N2 out of town, so Nelson Mandela Boulevard through Hospital Bend out to around Boonga Avenue. The N1's got a lost load between the Woodstock exit and Marine Drive, so coming off the elevated freeway out of the city centre, that's quite busy. A Marine Drive slow from Pardon Island right through to Racecourse Road in Milnerton, and there is a lane closure back on the N7 north at Dunoon causing some delays and probably just putting a bit of extra traffic locally on Rusakil-Basson and the Kuberg Road, Potsdam Road, trying to avoid it. With your traffic update, I'm Rob Byrne.
4: Good afternoon. Let's begin with football news. Sebelele interim coach Godfrey Mosetsa is interested in bringing a versatile Happy Mashiane back to the club as they look to revive their season. Mashiane previously spent 6 months on loan at Sebelele. The club faces Polokwane City away on a Sunday, and that at 3:30 p.m. before meeting them again in the Carling knockout. And while Sebelele look to strengthen their squad for the challenges ahead, Mamelodi Sundowns are focused on managing their resources as they balance domestic ambitions with continental football. And coach Miguel Cardoso says that the squad rotation will be vital as the club juggles domestic and continental commitments, and he insists standards must remain high. Cardoso had this to say about the rotation.
5: I would like Mamelodi Sundowns fans to also understand that, so that they support our technical decisions here and there. It will be clear that we are managing the group. But managing the group is put the ones that show us that are in better conditions to play. We also need to manage motivation. We need to have a group that is permanently on the edge of the motivation. And we like to have them like that.
4: And from the tactical battles on the football field to the explosive action on the cricket pitch, the Proteas are preparing to trade long innings for big hits in a fast-paced format. South Africa have named a power pack squad for the Hong Kong Sixers, running from the 30th of October to the 1st of November, led by Jorik van Schalkwyk. The seven-man team includes Steve Stolk and Heath Richards. The Proteas are in Group D with Afghanistan and Oman, with coach Wandile Gwavu targeting a place in the knockout stages. And while the Sixers squad prepares for a festival of boundaries, the Test team has some important changes of its own. As South Africa look to bounce back against Australia, the Proteas have dropped Tristan Stubbs and recalled Matthew Brietzka for the second Test against Australia in Qabecha. Ryan Rickleton will take over gloves while Kagiso Rabada is set to return from injury. Conrad had this to say about a comeback.
6: What the weather, the forecast isn't great for day one. A few things to consider before we look at that final 11. We're hell of excited. We've got an opportunity. We've had the opportunity to lick our wounds and make sure we turn this ship in the right direction now, and no better place to start than Qabecha.
4: other match starts on Sunday, the 18th of October at 10 a.m. And, of course, that's in St. George's Park. From the pressure of the test arena to the precision of the tennis court, we turn to Wuhan, where Iga Swiatek has continues to impress with her another major title. And she's powered into the Wuhan Open quarterfinals after beating American Ashlyn Kruger 6-1, 6-4, recording her 150th WTA 1000 victory. The Polish star now faces Ann Lee or Janice Chen, and she pushes for the title and strengthens her bid to qualify for the WTA finals. And staying with the racket sport, we move from women's to men's action in Shanghai. Alexander Zverev has reached the Shanghai Masters semifinals after defeating Australia's Alex de Minaur 6-4, 6-4. The German will face Spain's Alejandro Davidovich Fokina on Saturday the 17th for a place in Sunday's final. Zverev has also secured the year-end world number one ranking. And that's a wrap of sporting action for today. For Drive-By Sports, I'm Keshav Das.
0: Thanks for that, Keshav. Let's move on now to DBC. Guys, the problem that we received today is as follows. I've been struggling to sleep and my neighbor's yard light was shining into my bedroom. I told them to put the light off and someone broke into their car last night. I feel so guilty. I don't know what to do. Please help. Well, the number 071-613-7803. We would love to hear from you.

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2: 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Good afternoon. You are listening to Vishal Dadlani and Shilpa Rao with Dil Charaha here. So, since you're all listening to me, I want to tell you about 30-year-old Rob, who had so much to do on his to-do list. 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A licensed insurer and FSP, T's and C's and information online. Okay, guys. Problem today. I've been struggling to sleep and my neighbor's yard light was shining into my bedroom. I told them to put the light off and someone broke into their car last night. I feel so guilty. I don't know what to do. Please help. Okay, guys, you need to help.
3: Anonymous, that sounds like a crazy coincidence that that happened. I think you should just apologize, maybe say take something nice for your neighbors and just say that you won't have an issue with the light again, because what are the chances of this happening? And I'm so sorry for that your neighbor had to experience this.
4: So are we saying if the light was on that the car wouldn't have gotten stolen? Oh, it makes it easier. Okay.
3: Yeah.
2: To steal it in the dark. I mean, I think.
3: Well, their car was broken into, not stolen.
2: Yeah. Oh. So no one saw it was happening in the dark because the light wasn't on, I assume.
4: Right. Okay. One of my besties, they had put in this light in their yard and their neighbors were complaining. They were complaining that it was too bright and they had a whole back and forth, about this. I would say to Anonymous, you cannot blame yourself because it is not your fault. Things happen and they happen the way they happen. But next time, maybe think about blackout curtains.
2: You know, this is such a difficult one because I'm with you with the blackout curtains or blinds or shutters or whatever you have. Mm-hmm. But my problem is you cannot have a light shining into your bedroom. So that's inconsiderate of them. Maybe you should ask them, you should have maybe asked them to position their life differently, but what's done is done. You are also, you must believe that kismet, takdeer, all these things happen the way they should happen. And there's nothing you could have done to control that. The light could have been on and someone could have still broken into the car because thieves are brazen. They will do something in broad daylight. A light in a neighbor's yard is not going to stop them on or off. So I think that you can still take something across the citizen. I'm so sorry someone broke into your car. Is there anything I can do to help? And that's it. Don't apologize for asking them to put the light off, because the next thing you're going to get another light shining in your bedroom and then you're going to be back with the same problem. So I just think don't ever apologize for feeling the way you do. But yeah, just take something to say, I'm so sorry that this happened to you. But we'd love to hear from you. What do you think? 071-613-7803. Have you had a similar problem? Not the broken into the car story, but like a light shining in your bedroom?
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8: Wake up in the morning feeling like P. Diddy.
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2: 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Okay, so I've been struggling to sleep and my neighbor's yard light was shining into my bedroom. I told them to put the light off and someone broke into their car last night. I feel so guilty. I don't know what I should do. Please help. Our listeners have this to say.
3: Hey guys, it's RKS from Aberdeen. In South Africa, if you're not careful, they'll steal your moustache from underneath your nose. So don't blame yourself, my dear. Have a good one. Cheers, RKS.
4: Hi, good evening, Nilofa and team. Yeah, look, it's rather unfortunate that this incident had to happen. The listener shouldn't actually blame themselves for this because it's coincidental, purely coincidental. Whether the light was on or off, the thief was going to break into the car. Thieves are very brazen these days, so it's not going to stop them. If they want to break into a car, they will break into a car. So you shouldn't beat yourself up over this. And yeah, it's not your fault. The light shouldn't be shining into your bedroom. Shine some light on yourself. Thanks, AB.
5: Hey, Nilofa team. Yeah, so to the caller, that was just very, very bad timing, I guess. But if the light could be positioned better, then it can. I mean, look, the car could have been broken into even though the light is on. I mean, you're going to hear like a door banging, glass breaking, something, you know. So with the light on or off, you would still hear something. Also, time factor, what time did this happen? But I think to the caller, maybe just invest in some blackout curtains and then you can sleep soundly. Tavi from Bidoni.
2: 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More from you in just a bit. For now, though, here's a song. It is called Ghagra. It's the 2024 version. Here's Ila Urin and Romy with Shushita Vadi.

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6: All right, guys, that brings us to the end of our Thursday show. I want to say thanks to our team, traffic presenter Rob Byrne, sports presenter Kesha Das, technical producer Sunfrit Duchant, and producer Bianca Lal Bahadur. Coming up on Lotus FM is Geet Mala, standing in for Ashith is Auntie Vina. We've got Talk at 7 with Krishangi Rade, followed by Kesha Das on the Night Cafe. For myself, Nilofa Said, I wish you a safe and blessed evening. We will be back tomorrow for your Friday 3 to 6 p.m. show. Catch you then. Bye-bye.

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1: 6 o'clock, good evening. The first case of mpox has been reported in Sasolburg in the Free State. The provincial health department says there's one laboratory-confirmed mpox case, with an additional two probable cases in Sasolburg. The department spokesperson, Monli Mvambi, says the individual is clinically stable, isolated at home, and receiving appropriate care. Mvambi says a small number of close contacts are being followed up, with assessments and testing underway. He says the risk to the general public is considered low, and there is no evidence of widespread community transmission.
2: Know the symptoms of mpox, which are flu-like illness and a rash on the face, hands, feet, genitals, and other parts of the body. If any person develops symptoms, they must seek care, avoid close or sexual contact, don't share bedding or close contacts without symptoms, should monitor for 21 days.
1: Election Focus and the ANC Youth League is calling on the Electoral Commission to ensure that it swiftly implements the Constitutional Court's order. This follows the party's victory in its case against the IEC relating to the exclusion of its candidates from contesting elections in six municipalities. The court has ordered the Electoral Commission to ensure that all 181 candidates who were affected are included on the ballot papers for the November 4th elections. Briefing the media in Johannesburg, ANC Youth League President Colin Malachi says the ruling raises concerns on the IEC's conduct.
3: We are particularly concerned by the court criticism of the conduct of the Electoral Commission of South Africa, including its observation that the commission had conducted itself in a manner creating an impression that it was acting like a political party rather than an independent management body. The IEC occupies a critical position in our constitutional democracy. Its credibility depends on its impunity, fairness, and consistent application of electoral rules. It must administer elections in a manner that inspires confidence among political parties and candidates and the voters. The ANC clique therefore calls on the IEC to implement the Constitutional Court order fully without delay.
1: Meanwhile, the League is calling on President Cyril Ramaphosa to immediately remove Democratic Alliance ministers from cabinet and engage other parties to replace them in the Government of National Unity. League President Colin Malachi made the call during a media briefing at Luthuli House in Johannesburg. It follows the tensions between the ANC and the DA after the latter opposed the ANC's Constitutional Court bid to reinstate 181 candidates who were excluded from the November 4th local government election ballot. Malachi says the ANC has other political options, including bringing the economic freedom fighters into the GNU.
4: Now calling upon the GNU, the president, to immediately remove all ministers of the DA. And we're calling upon the president to reopen discussion with other political parties. The EFF must start warming up and behave. If they can warm up and behave, they can come and join the Government of National Unity.

0: In other news now, the Madlanga Commission says none of its commissioners or evidence leaders have ever met, spoken to, or know businessman Serge Kabonge. The commission has rejected as false and incoherent allegations attributed to Kabonge in a voice recording played during the bail proceedings of former Deputy National Police Commissioner Shedrack Sibiya. The recording purported to be of Kabonge makes a claim that he once helped a man who sits in front of the Madlanga Commission. A commission spokesperson Jeremy Michael says no one acting on behalf of the commission has communicated with Kabonge about his appearance before the inquiry. Michael says the allegations are unsupported by facts and has urged South Africans to treat them with a caution. Let's wrap up now, and Transport Minister Barbara Creecy says government is working to re-establish rail as the backbone for both passenger and freight transport to reduce road congestion and boost the economy. Now, Creecy was also indicated rather that 17 new buses have been procured to recapitalize the long-distance fleet, noting that they're equipped with air conditioning, free Wi-Fi and driver assist features. This as the ministry celebrates Transport Month to highlight the sector's vital role in the economy, advance road safety, and showcase public and private infrastructure. That wraps your news at 6. Just recapping a top story, the first case of mpox has been reported in Sasolburg in the Free State. The provincial health department says there's one laboratory-confirmed mpox case, with an additional 2 probable cases in Sasolburg. I'm Navita Gajraj. Your next news update is at 7. It's going on to 6 minutes after 6.
1: Thank you, Navita, for all of those updates, and a huge thank you to the Drive-By team too for their amazing company. 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Namaste. 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

0: And we start with the program of the voice of Hemant Chauhan with a beautiful dedication to the Divine Mother. 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
0: 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We trust that you had an amazing day. And just to let our listeners know that आशित भाई is celebrating Garba night tonight. It's his birthday. It's during Navratri and he's having an absolutely good time with his lovely wife Priya on this very, very special day. So let's share with you what we are going to be doing on today's edition of the program. In a short while, we share with you Arjuno Suvichar. Our program ke dusre bhag mein will be time for Shairi. And I want to say thank you to Arshad Bhai for pre-recording these two very special features. Magar ab have aglu geet Rabri Raghav ni Vani ma Samvar Jo.

Amekith Malasam Rucho, and of course that was the voice of South Africa's very own Latha Modi, lady who's done incredible work in keeping the Gujarati language well and alive through her music. I do want to remind you that in a very short while we bring you the segment Shairi, that's going to be happening shortly. And I do want to say again to the many people who have sent in messages congratulating or wishing Ashitai well, thank you very, very much for that. Here's our next song. As you do know, it's Navaratri, so most of our songs are dedicated to the Divine Mother for today's edition of Geetmala.

0: That incredible dedication to the Divine Mother was in the voice of Thanjanti Portai. It's a Geet Mala you're listening to, and I want to say many, many thanks to the number of messages that are coming in for Arshad Pai. As you do know, it is his birthday today, and he has decided to spend the night, the evening, worshipping the Divine Mother, and of course, doing the Garba as well. We are going to take a very short break, and thereafter we listen to the very, very special feature on Geet Mala that Arshad Pai titles Shairi.
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5: To aajni Geet Mala nu aa chellu feature che. Yes, it is always the last feature on Geet Mala, and it's the Gujarati Shairis. Today, I'm going to be sharing two Shairis once again. Aasha karu chu ke aap sabne pasand aavshe. 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So this is just before bringing the curtains down on Geet Mala. Aasha karu chu aajna karyakram nu sangeet pasand aavyu hashe. Aap sabne Veena ji nyo saath pasand aavyo hashe. 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
0: Well, I'm so happy that Ashitji decided to do these wonderful clips for us on Geet Mala today, so that you don't miss him too much on the program. And he will definitely be back on next week's program. Chaliye program ko aage badhate hawe aglo geet. Kishore Manraj Ni Vani Ma Samvarjo.

And the penultimate song for today's edition of Geet Mala was in the voice of Kishore Manraj, beautiful dedication to the Divine Mother. And it is time for us to wrap up today's edition of Geet Mala. Asha Rakuchu ki tame karyakram gamyo hashe. Do hope that you enjoyed the program. And of course, we say once again a very happy birthday to Ashit Bhai. I hope you're having a wonderful, wonderful day with your lovely wife, Priya. And of course, I also want to say a huge thank you to Sanjay J. Raj for compiling the music for today's edition of Geet Mala. Lots of messages have come in appreciating the compilation of music for today's program. Ashit Bhai will be with you next week again, and I do remind you that after the 7 p.m. news, it'll be time for Talk at 7 on Lotus FM. From me, Veena Lakshman, it is a happy, happy, happy Navaratri to all of you. Enjoy this wonderful time for a spiritual reset. And from me, it's Namaskar.

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1: Seven o'clock. Good evening. Police in KwaZulu-Natal have opened two counts of murder and three of attempted murder following an incident in which an ANC Ward 98 election coordinator and campaign volunteer were shot dead in Umgababa on the south coast of Durban this afternoon. It is alleged the two were gunned down during a door-to-door campaign. Two other volunteers are in a critical condition in hospital. Police say the motive of the killing is unknown, but political intolerance cannot be ruled out. Provincial police spokesperson Robert Nchunda.
2: Reports indicate that two females and one male from a political party and their two bodyguards were on a door-to-door campaign when a white Isuzu Buggy approached them from behind. The occupants of the Buggy reportedly opened fire on the five using rifles and pistols. Two people, a man and a woman, were declared dead at the scene, and one woman reportedly injured her leg when she was fleeing from the assassins. The two bodyguards fled the scene and are yet to be found. The motive of the killing is unknown at this stage, but political intolerance cannot be ruled out.
1: Meanwhile, the family of the slain ANC Umgababa Ward 98 coordinator Lungani Makatini says they are shattered by his murder. His brother Sishle described him as a family man who was a pillar of support to both his family and the community. He says his brother played an important role in helping those around him.
3: He was a family man. As you mentioned, his wife, kids, family was a supporter at home. I mean, he supported even the community, Umgababa community. He did a lot for the community. He's such a humble, it's a person you could go to, you know, if you needed help. It was quite sad and devastating. So my own life, we're broken, yeah. But my brother soul rest in peace. It's sad.
1: Build One SA leader Dr. Musima Imani says the National Treasury must make all efforts to cushion struggling consumers from the latest fuel price increase. Imani held a media briefing in Parliament ahead of the medium-term budget policy statement next week. Since last week, petrol costs just under 30 rand a litre at the coast, while inland prices have crossed the 30 rand mark. Imani explains how his party expects Finance Minister Enoch Godongwana to throw consumers a lifeline during his speech next week.
4: BOSA calls on the 10 billion rand special appropriation earmarked for fuel relief to be used to cut the general fuel levy by 3 rand per litre for the month of November. We all are clear that the geopolitics are such that the world is a fairly unstable place. And as a result of that, it then becomes important that a government shields its citizens away from heavy inflation.
1: Election focus. Various disgruntled MK party members in the Free State have accused the party's political elections task team of manipulating the province's candidate list and undermining the democratic nomination. Majabeng PR candidate Vuyisile Bingwa says the districts can no longer remain silent about how the preparations for the 2026 local government elections has been handled by the provincial team. Bingwa also added that the districts have also called for the removal of the MKP's provincial elections coordinator, Sandile Mabiza. Bingwa spoke at a media briefing in Welkom.
5: In Gariep, Fezile Dabi region, wards were left uncontested even though candidates were nominated. In Mangaung, the mayoral candidate emerged out of nowhere. She was not nominated, selected through prescribed process as a result of 8 members of the Mangaung RETT resigned amid these disputes.
1: And wrapping up now, U.S. President Donald Trump has called off plans to live stream the execution of former U.S. Army psychiatrist Nidal Hassan by firing squad. He was sentenced to death for killing 13 unarmed soldiers at a military base in Texas in 2009. The BBC's Rory Gallimore has some details.
6: There hasn't been a public execution in the United States for nearly a century. The Defense Secretary, Pete Hegseth, wanted to change that. When he announced Nidal Hassan's death would be live-streamed, potentially to an audience of millions, critics called the decision barbaric and a step backwards for American society. More than 70 retired high-ranking military officers urged the Pentagon to cancel the plan. Donald Trump has now bowed to that pressure. He said many good and well-meaning people didn't want to watch Hassan die. The president called him scum, however, and said the relatives of Hassan's victims could still attend his execution by firing squad.
1: Recapping a top story at 7, police in KwaZulu-Natal have opened 2 counts of murder and 3 of attempted murder following an incident in which an ANC Ward 98 election coordinator and a campaign volunteer were shot dead in Umgababa on the south coast of Durban this afternoon. I'm Navitha Gajraj. Your next and final news updates at 8. It's 5:30 after 7.
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1: I was prepared to lead a quiet life. 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
1: Good evening and welcome to Talk at 7. It is exactly 12 minutes after 7 o'clock. Thank you to Veena the OG for Geetmala tonight and Navita for the news at 7. A very good evening to everybody listening in, especially our class of 2026. The attention of Talk at 7 focuses back on our Matric Masterclass tonight. I'm Krishangi Radhe, and yes, our Matric learners wrote English Paper 3, Home Language today. This is technically the official start to the NSC exam for 2026. For those who are feeling the stress and anxiety for either being in Matric or supporting a Matric learner, please know that Talk at 7 is with you, walking the journey alongside you and revising paper by paper. Class of 2026, tonight our Matric Masterclass focuses on isiZulu home language. Across the 2 hours, we'll work through language, literature and creative writing, looking at each paper, what it requires, how to manage the available times, and the errors that learners should avoid. And I can't do that on my own, so I'm very privileged to have two very esteemed guests with me on Lotus FM tonight, joining us live at SABC here in Durban. I'm so excited to host them tonight, and that's Ms. Lindelwa Maweni, an isiZulu educator at Mount View Secondary and NSC marker, as well as Ms. Nkobile Nlovo, Acting Deputy Principal of Glenhaven Secondary School, as well as NSC marker. A warm welcome to both these beautiful ladies joining us on Talk at 7. And learners, remember that the line, WhatsApp line, is yours tonight, 071-613-7803. Please do send us your messages if you have any questions around isiZulu home language. We're going through all papers 1, 2 and 3 tonight, so keep your messages coming through. And also a reminder that all the podcasts are now uploaded on the Lotus FM website for your ease of revision. Sanibonani, and welcome. Should I start with our acting DP? Welcome to Talk at 7. 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
2: Thank you so much for having me here. It's a privilege for me, and I'm honored. And I'm hoping that all the information that we're going to share with our learners is going to assist them to pass, especially with high-flying colors. Thank you.
1: I can't wait to get into our discussion. And to Ms. Maweni, welcome to Lotus FM.
3: Thank you so much, Krishangi. It's such a privilege to be here. Oh, my God. At first, when we heard about this program, we were like, us? Really? Okay, let's bring it on. Let's get this party started.
1: Well, I love the energy, right? I love the energy. And that in itself just tells me that the learners are so privileged to have you ladies with us, because as Lindelwa has just mentioned, let's get the party started. And I guess that's the energy we need to bring in to the NSC. It shouldn't be all that daunting if they've put in the work.
3: Yes.
1: And tell me, ma'am, Ms. Nlovo, today as Glenhaven Secondary, you know, with English Paper 3 being written by Matrix, what was it feel like at school?
2: It was mixed emotions. We were so excited of the fact that our learners have come thus far. You know, 12 years of schooling, finally they are here. Learners were excited. Even learners in the internal grades, grade 8 to 11, were so excited on behalf of the grade 12s. We did a grand entrance, that's what we call it, yeah. Guard of honor for them, yes, there were balloons there. Wow. They sang songs. We were so happy, and everything went well.
1: Absolutely. I saw Basic Education Minister. She was in Gauteng somewhere as well, one of the schools, just checking for the readiness. And she also reported that everything went well on their side as well. And Ms. Maweni, Mount View Secondary, how was the feel today?
3: Oh, it was mixed feelings, like Ms. Nlovu has alluded. Like some of the learners, it was already their second paper. But for those that were really starting today, some of them had feelings like they were overwhelmed and they really didn't know what to expect. But after the paper as well, some of them were so excited because the topics, I think, were a bit friendly to them. So they were happy. I think they studied enough for that paper.
1: And that's always a good start. Yes. You know, when you start off confidently, then you know, let's get the party started. Yes. It just gives us that little energy. And as these ladies are isiZulu experts seated in studio said, wow, when we heard of this program, we thought, was it us? So learners out there, you know, anything is achievable. So when you are preparing and you're listening in tonight, look at your isiZulu educators right here on radio to share with you across the nation and help our class with isiZulu home language. We're so grateful to have you with us. So as we get into this topic, we unpack it. Lindewa, maybe you could briefly explain what each of the three papers assess.
3: Okay, thank you. So, paper one, we call it ipepa lokuqala. So, it has isifundo sokuqondisisa, which is the comprehension, out of 30 marks. We have ukufinqa, which is 10 marks. And then section C is the language in context. So, that is question 3, 4, and 5. Also, that is 30 marks. So all in all, the papers out of 70. And then we have paper 2, ipepa letolesibili, which covers the literature. So we have the novel, we have the drama, we have the poems, right? And then we have our paper 3, which is creative writing, impalo yokuzqambela, where they write their essay as well as their long transactions, just like English home language.
1: Okay, and I do believe that the durations of each paper is different slightly.
3: Yes, it is. Paper 1 is 2 hours, paper 2 is 2.5 hours, and paper 3 is 3 hours.
1: So tonight, if you've just tuned in, this is Talk at 7 Matric Masterclass, focusing our attention on isiZulu home language. Two educators in studio with us, and so grateful to have them. If you have any questions around this particular subject, please drop us a message, 071-613-7803. We'll get into an ad now and thereafter continue our conversation about isiZulu.
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1: Exactly 20 minutes after 7, and we're talking isiZulu Home Language Papers 1, 2, 3 on our Matric Masterclass. So coming back to you, Lindelwa, we're looking at Paper 1 structure and the timing that our learners should actually use for this paper, because as we said, each paper is differing in time, and Language Paper 1 is 2 hours 70 marks. So how effectively, in terms of the sections and types of questions, what can our learners expect in these in this section, Paper 1?
2: So for Paper 1, Section A is the comprehension. So the learners, usually we advise them to actually read the questions first and then go to the passage. Read it again, like go back to the questions, and then try to read the passage again with a better understanding. That way it saves them time, because they do have 10 minutes reading time before they start their actual paper. So by doing that, they will be able to identify all the questions that they need to answer at that particular point. So with Section A, the comprehension, it goes with the picture. So they have to link both those things. So isithombe nesifundo sokuqondisisa is always linked. There's no particular time where the comprehension will not be linked to the pictures. And the questions, starting from question 1.11 to 1.14, will focus on both the picture and the comprehension passage as well.
1: So tell me also, Lindelwa, is it standard when we look at, I know for all the other subjects, and I'm completely, isiZulu for me is something very new as well. So the past papers, going through past papers, it also assists our learners?
2: Yes, it assists them a lot, because there are some terminology that they need to get used to. So if they don't attempt those papers, then they won't be able to effectively answer all the questions that they asked. We do try in our schools to actually go through most of the papers so that they see how to tackle each question differently.
1: Absolutely. So those past papers are very, very relevant to actually continue revising and practicing, as you would do with any other NSC subject as well. So the suggested allocation is 50 minutes for comprehension, 30 for summary, and 40 for language. Learners should adhere to those times. What advice would you give?
2: Absolutely, they should adhere to those times. However, it is always advisable for them to start with a question or the section that they feel that they are strongest in. Because if it means that you're, sometimes we have people that read at different paces, you know. So if you are a slow reader and you know that, rather go to the sections where you know, okay, this is the advert, this is the cartoon and the language and editing. So maybe if I start with that section, I would have enough time to go back to my comprehension as well as my summary and have enough time to read for understanding and be able to answer the questions.
1: So when it comes to difficult questions that learners may not be able to tackle very quickly, what advice do you give them when something's taking too long and they're sitting and they're pondering and time is passing, because we've just spoken about time allocation? Mm-hmm. So what would you suggest?
2: I suggest that they shouldn't waste too much time on a question that they don't fully understand. Instead, if you can, maybe put an asterisk and move to the next question. Otherwise, you highlight it and move to the next question, and then you come back and try. When you come back, you try to unpack the question by looking at inkomba yombuzo in every question to see how you can better understand the question and answer it thereafter.
1: Perfect. And Ms. Nkobile, any contribution you'd like to make on that particular section before we move on to comprehension?
3: What's most important as well is the mark allocation. Our learners should also take that into consideration, especially the questions that have about 3-4 marks. They must make sure that they answer those questions to the fullest. Other than that, Ms. Maweni have answered or covered the other sections.
1: So we're looking at levels, right?
3: Yes.
1: The higher order questions.
2: Yes.
1: Okay. So we move on to then our comprehension section of the paper. Best way that you've found, especially as a marker, as an educator, to approach the passage and the questions for comprehension?
2: As I alluded earlier, that I usually advise the learners to start by reading the questions so that when they go back to the passage, they already know or they have an idea of what to look for when reading the passage. So when they go back to the passage, then they know what to look for and how to answer that question. So in most cases, question 1.1 to 1.5 will require questions from the passage, you know, and then from 1.6 to 1.10, it will require the learner's understanding and how they understood the whole passage as a whole.
1: So that would be, as ma'am had mentioned, the higher order questions,
2: yes,
1: where they have to now interpret and understand,
2: yes,
1: make sense of it.
2: Yes.
1: So the first few is always standard based on the passage itself.
2: Yes.
1: Okay, and how can learners recognize whether they must quote, they must explain, they must compare or give an opinion?
2: So when they need to quote, usually they will have the word tomula or apun. That way you take it from the passage as is. However, in question, I think 1.4 or 1.5 usually, no, 1.4, they will ask you to summarize. So when you summarize, it's almost like you're taking it as is, like the basic, the important points of that particular paragraph. So when they summarize, they're also being asked to quote in a way, but they need to have an understanding of that. And then if they need to explain, there will be a word that says chaza, and then that's where they know that, okay, they have to explain what is being asked of them. And then when they have to compare, they will be told to qhathanisa. Kuzothiwa qhathanisa maybe umqondo osesigabeni sesithathu kanye nomqondo wesigaba sesine. And then the learner will have to follow what the question has said and then go according to inkomba yombuzo. And then when they are asked to qhathanisa, like compare, they also have to go back now and substantiate their answer and not just leave it at the comparison only, or finding the similarity or the difference in that passage that they were sent to.
1: And that would award them the full marks for that question and not just leave it as a comparison without a full explanation.
2: Yes.
1: Okay. Anything from your side, ma'am, about that particular section of comprehension?
3: I think another thing that will assist them, as they find answers, as Ms. Maureen have said, that kunezinkomba, they are key words. So you find a key word in 1.1, or should I say, maybe let me use an example with 1.4. Usually 1.4, 1.5, it will ask them ukuthi abafinqe ngamaphuzu, maybe 2 points or four. So maybe they will ask finqa ngamaphuzu amane okungenziwa abafundi ukuthi baphumelele. Now that part that says okungenziwa is already a key word in the question. So a learner must go back to the passage, and what the examiners will do, they will tell you which paragraph to refer to. So when they go to paragraph 3, they must look for that keyword, and immediately the next set of words are already an answer. They must underline those points. Now they will be able to score full marks. Let's go back to 1.1. 1.1, it's I think it's low order question, the easiest one. You must pick that question when she spoke of uktomula. You take that sentence as it is, and the keywords, you just get them from the question. So basically, with the comprehension passage, most of the answers are from the question paper. So that's what's good about Section A. Most of your answers are in the question paper. Thank you.
1: That's very, very interesting for our learners tonight, that they need to pay attention. to the passage and don't come up with your own stuff.
2: Definitely.
1: Do you see that? Do you see that when you're marking?
2: Yes, definitely. A lot. They will make up their own topics or refer to things that they know concerning that topic that we are speaking of in the comprehension passage. And you just wonder, but who asked you that question? But there's nothing that you can do to them about it.
1: Yeah, you
2: just mark it wrong and you go back and you rectify the problem when you go back to your class.
3: And I also always used to say to my learners, Pendula into oibuziwe. You must answer what you've been asked.
1: Mm.
3: If they say tomula, musukaza, tomula, makthiwa khaza, when they ask you to explain, explain. When they ask for your opinion, uthini wakhumbono, state your opinion. Do not go back to the comprehension passage and look at the writer's opinion. They are not asking for the writer's opinion. They are asking for your opinion. So those are minor mistakes that our learners tend to omit most of the time.
1: And minor mistakes costing them major marks.
3: Yes, definitely.
1: Right, and that's an important one because as Ms. Nlovo has mentioned here, if it is asking for your opinion, please state your opinion and
3: definitely.
1: Do not state the writer's opinion. And as matric markers, they see this coming. And Ms. Maweni said she can't find those learners. It's just exam numbers. They're from different parts of the province. So she's unable to identify them. And trial exams, ma'am, how was the marks coming through strongly, or were there room for improvement still from your particular learners?
2: For paper one, okay, it was generally okay. But okay being your 60s and up. But you do have the weak learners, and they still need to go through a lot of studying because in order for them to pass paper one, they depend on the comprehension and the summary, which is like 40 marks.
1: Mm. And from your side, Ms. Nlovo?
3: On my side, I think sometimes when you are you're just on top of them, they tend to be a bit scared or nervous. The performance was highly good. They performed very well in paper one. However, question five.
1: Okay.
3: It's always a challenge.
1: Oh, we're getting there then.
3: Yes. So, for now, section, I think with section A, the comprehension passage and the picture, once you understand the theme, if they're talking about drugs, then the comprehension passage holistically will speak about drugs and the effects and whatnot. And then you'll find pictures that are linked to each and every. If there are four pictures, then in your comprehension passage, there are about seven paragraphs. Four of those paragraphs link to the pictures. So section A, I can safely say it's very easy.
1: Wonderful to hear that. And so happy that we're starting with the easy paper, easy section, and then we're building up to that question five. I'm also very keen to hear more about this. So, ma'am, coming to you, Ngobile, how do learners now, we're moving on to the summary section, right? So how do learners identify the information that answers the summary task? So we've had our English educators speak about this as well. So let's hear from you regarding this particular paper.
3: Okay. So basically, when you look at the summary writing, there's an extract there, right? The learner must try and look at the topic of that extract. If it says, okubalekile ngokufuya, I'm making an example. So a learner must turn or convert that topic into a question so that as they read, they will get answers from that passage. So the first thing that they should look for are verbs, or in this is what we say, islandis or nomisenzo. Those are keywords. They will say, mhlambe, qikelela, qikelela, qonda, ukuthi, lokhu kwenzeka kanjani. So those are keywords. Now, our learners tend to confuse the main point with the substantiating point. They take the substantiating point and treat it as the main point, and that's null and void. We don't mark that. So with the summary writing, what they should do as well, I would like to stress the underlining part of things. So our learners must have a ruler and their pencil in presence, because in paper one, that's needed the most. So they must underline, or they must, firstly, they must look for 7 points. If they take these 7 points as they are, they get 7 marks out of 10. So that's 70% of the section. Now, our learners tend to write incomplete sentences. They must not do that, because once they start doing that, it does not make sense.
1: Correct. So 7 out of 10 at least.
3: Yes.
1: At least learners can score that 70% for that section.
3: Definitely.
1: So it's a big one. And, you know, what must they check for in terms of the required length, the presentation, overall? Give us your overall summary of the summary section.
3: Okay. So firstly, in the instruction, they are being told what to do. Finqa ngesigaba. So we do not summarize in point form. As much as you are looking for 7 points, those 7 points must, at the end of the day, be one paragraph. They will tell you finqa ngamagama 70 words. Finqa ngamagama amashumi ayisikhombisa. So you must stick to those words. But for a learner to get full marks, as they read one main point, they must read that point and put it into their own words. Another thing that may assist our learners is to learn the synonyms. Because if you change certain words in those main points, then the marker may award you for that, because it's your own words. Now you've put it into your own understanding. And they must avoid writing long sentences.
1: So those are the common errors, those long sentences, pulling out, we refer to them as lifting.
3: Yes.
1: from the passage itself and just putting it back there in summary writing. So thank you for sharing that with us. Any other points on summary, ma'am, before we move on to our next section?
3: They must not rewrite the topic. In the instructions, they do state that. If the topic is there on the comprehension passage, not the comprehension passage, rather, the abstract, you must not rewrite that as well. We do not need that. But it's very important for them to use the number of words used to summarize. They must not exceed 70. We are pleading. They must not exceed 70. Because once you start exceeding 70, then you are heading for disaster.
1: And here you could get at least 70%.
3: Yes.
1: For the section.
3: Definitely.
1: From your side, Lindelwa, anything, any pointers for that particular section?
2: I think the 70% is a nice point. But we also don't want some of the learners to be lazy. Mm. Some of them really understand how to tackle summary writing. So if they can, as ma'am has said, they should try by all means to learn the synonyms and make sure that they know how to change and they know how to read for understanding and for meaning, so that when they go into summary writing, they know how to just quickly change it into their own words, because that's what we are encouraging, that use your own words as far as possible. So I think for those that are not lazy, let us try and push for that 10 so you get that 100% in that section.
1: Oh, I love that. I love that. Especially, you know what, aim for the stars, right?
2: Yes.
1: And then worst case scenario, you get the 7 out of 10.
2: Yes.
1: But aim for the 10. Thank you so much. If you've just tuned in, this is Krishangi Radhe on Talk at 7. We are Matric Masterclassing on air tonight with Isi Zulu Home Language, Papers 1, 2, and 3. If you have any questions around this particular particular subject, please do send them through 071-613-7803. 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We are also Facebook Live. So please, learners, do take advantage of the live session. 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
0: Every champion has a story the world never sees. 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Beyond the medals and the moments, this is the mindset, the grit, and the sacrifice it took to become the best in the world. 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
1: Welcome. This is Talk at 7, and we are talking isiZulu home language. And keep watching online. I do believe our Facebook Live has very many viewers tonight. Our educators are live on Facebook, and keep those messages coming through if you have any. 071-613-7803, and that is isiZulu home language. We're covering papers 1, 2, and 3 tonight. I've got acting deputy principal with me, Miss Ngobile Ndlovu, as well as Miss Lindelwa Maweni, who's an isiZulu educator, as well as both these ladies are NSC, that's matric markers as well. So they're giving us really, really good tips and common errors. We're talking about allocation of time and different sections for all three papers. So coming back to our conversation, now when we move on to advertising for this particular paper. So talk to us a bit about advertising, Lindelwa.
2: Okay, so advertising could be adverts for many purposes, right? But the learner needs to know what is the purpose, firstly. Are we selling something? Are we advertising an event? You know, they need to know that first. So we say, inhloso yesikhangiso, kukhangiselwani. Why are they advertising that particular thing? And then after that, you need to ask yourself about the audience or the target market for that audience. Kukhangiselwa obani? Why? Again, we answer that question. What will they gain? Bazozuzani labo bantu labo. And then you check the wording. We look at the font, small font, big font, italics. They all have different meanings, you know, just like in English, I think. However, it might not be exactly the same. But for us, when we look at the big font, we know that iyaheha, it's to catch the person's eye, whoever that is reading. So we know that. And then we know that ifont encane isetshenziselwa ukufihla ulwazi. So they have something to hide, like the T's and C's. So you need to know, what are they hiding? Don't just say, oh, small font is for hiding information. Most of them just say it's unimportant information. No, that is wrong. All the information that is in the advert is always important. So when you are looking at the small font and why it is used, you need to specify that they are hiding this particular information. You take that information from the advert and you let it be there for the markers to see what you were saying, and that you understand what the advert is about and what they are hiding from us. Then we check for izimozokuluma. I think it's idioms and phrases in English. Yes, izaka izisho, and why they use that. Maybe to catch your attention again. And then you look at like biases in the advert as well. You check for like gender, you check for beliefs, you know, all of that. So ngesiZulu we say ulim olqhemile. So lingaqhema ngokwenkolo. Maybe I'm a Christian, then whenever I see something I'm like, where's my God? You know, if that is in the advert, then you already know, okay, sharp, that's what we're talking about. If it says, maybe let's say fast cars, then fast cars are usually associated with men. So men love fast cars. So that's ukuchema ngokobulili ukuthi kuthi imoto esheshayo zithandwa abantu besilisa. So we check for all those things. We check for the logos that they use, you know. Yeah, basically.
1: Is it possible to get 10 out of 10 for the section, ma'am?
2: It is, if you pay attention to what you are being asked. Most of the time, the learners will just look at the advert, get excited, and then make up their own answers or their own questions in their own way. So if they follow inkomba yombuzo, like we said in the comprehension passage, then they will know what they want from them. For example, if they say, kukhangiswani, what are they advertising? And then maybe they see a picture of a male and they are actually advertising Dove. They don't say roll on or whatever. They just say fragrances for men, you know. You need to be specific with the name and everything that they had stipulated in the advert.
1: So don't keep it general.
2: Yes.
1: and look at that particular advert, that picture, and pick out the answer from there.
2: Yes, definitely.
1: Okay. And yourself, Nkobile, anything to add on that section?
3: They must also pay attention to the communication platforms asukelaphan. They may put their X handle, email address, physical address, as an indication that if you want to use their services or you want to buy their products, where can you reach them and buy something if you want to buy. Another thing is that Mem spoke of ilogo. I want to touch on, you know, with the products, you may find that, I'm going to use Nivea, for example. When you buy their lotion, the container has changed and then they put new. So one may say it's a new product. So learners must take note of that new, because they might be asked about that, right? And then they look at the authenticity of the product as well. There's an R sign at the top right corner of a logo. So that's a sign that it's real. The product is real, it's not fake. So they must pay attention to those things as well. And as Mem spoke of ulimi, sometimes they will have to rearrange a sentence. Maybe an advertiser wrote a sentence early wrong, that when you are reading, it doesn't make sense. The words are not following each other according to the language principles, then you need to rearrange that sentence. So they must know how to do that as well. The punctuation marks, the exclamation mark as well, is very important when it comes to the advert. They must pay attention to that. So if it's 200, putuma, you know, they are trying to draw your attention. Bayakuheha. So when they ask a question, would isiphizathu essence ukuthi umbhalo asebenzise uphawu lokuloba olumbabazi, they must be able to respond to say umbhali noma umdwebi wesikhangisi behlose ukusiheha. So they must be able to answer. And while on that, usually an advert is question 3.5, 4.5, we are coming to the other sections. You must appreciate the person who wrote. So ngabo pumelele yini? Yes, pumelele. Sometimes they will ask ukuthi, how were these different types of platforms effective to the advert? Yeah, pumelele, because now you are able to go and find them. If there's a physical address, you can contact them on WhatsApp. So you must be able to draw that conclusion as well.
1: And to showcase how this is selling the product.
3: Yes.
1: To identify, okay, get in touch with us via our website or online space, whatever it may be as well. And so interesting that the fact that you've mentioned about the new, that logo, certain things, and our learners will just, it will be right there in front of them, but sometimes they will not see it as well. And I'm sure as markers, you see that all the time. So please take note as well that these graphics are so important. Look out for it. Spend a moment. Take that advert. Look at it clearly. And then start now marrying the questions to the advert itself, because the answers will be there. And as both these educators, experienced educators, NSC markers have said, do not give your own interpretation. Answer the questions that has been asked in the paper. And we move on now to cartoons, right? That's another section in paper one. And we're looking at cartoons. So what clues should learners look for in, we know about facial expressions, gestures, speech bubbles, punctuation marks. We spoke about punctuation marks a bit just now with advertising as well. It comes through here in cartoons. And ma'am, what do you tell us about cartoons?
3: Okay, this one I'm going to use mostly isiZulu. I'll tell you why. The cartoons in English and the cartoons that are used in the isiZulu paper tend to differ slightly. Now, learners need to understand that the cartoons, it may be just there, and then you have characters, esithabalingiswa, right? And then there are frames. At the end of the day, the speech bubbles, the frame, and whatnot, city is yellow. So, Elena must understand, because in the question paper, they will ask, what, yomdwebi wale cartoon ukusebenzisa isibiyelo noma abheke isibiyelo esiwukuthi. So if they don't understand that if the character on the cartoon is screaming, you will find that bubble, that it's not a bubble as such, but that frame that looks like a star. So they must understand uthi kuyathethwa laphana, you know, and then there is a thought bubble. So our learners tend to say, if they are asked with regards to the speech bubbles and whatnot, they just say, nje isibiyelo sokucabanga. Okay, in that thought bubble, there is some sort of writing. Analyze that. What is it that that character was thinking? So for you to get full 2 marks, umlingiswa ukuthi mhlambe kunomlingiswa uNdlovu noMaweni. Then you find that with uMaweni, there is that thought bubble. uMaweni ucabangani? uMaweni noma umdwebi wekhathuni usebenzise isipelo sokucabanga. Maybe in that thought bubble, uMaweni was thinking, hey, kwaze kwanzima ukuba semsakazweni, it's so hard to be on radio. You must be able to say that. To say, uMaweni ucabanga ubunzima abhekene nabo emsakazweni, for you to get full 2 marks. And then with the facial expressions, sometimes there's no bubble at all. But with the, when you look at the facial expression, the character is sad. They are happy, they're a bit skeptical of something. You should be able to see that their mouth, sometimes their eyes are open widely. So there's that, maybe they are shocked of something, they are surprised. So if their eyes are open widely, so they are surprised, you should be able to tell that the character is being surprised. And then the gestures, maybe it's a lady, you'll see by the boobs, the hair and whatnot. If they bow down, maybe they are picking up something. But if there is nothing to be picked up, don't assume they are picking up something. If there are no frames, I remember, I think it was in June with the cartoon, there was I won't say it's a street beggar, because one, the person was sitting against the wall, so learners assumed that it's a street beggar. Now the question we had to ask them, where are the street lights? Can you see any road here? No. So you should be able to analyze the picture itself.
1: Very interesting, the way you've explained it, ma'am. Thank you so much. And how many marks are the cartoon? What does it carry? 10 marks as well?
3: Yes, it's 10 marks. Just to summarize the whole part, yes. If I may. Asibheke izibiyelo. Sinesibiyelo sokukhuluma.

0: Hutton is trying to convey to us as readers is that people are lazy, is that people do not pay attention to important detail. So you should be able to tell, right? If maybe people are being discriminated against, you should be able to pick that up as well. Sometimes the cartoonist is trying to tell us that when you give something to people, they are very grateful of that. How do you tell they are grateful? By the drawing itself. Maybe the person was given money and they just received the money with both hands, so they are being grateful without you even going back to the words. So they should pay attention to that. And another thing with the cartoon, I noticed that with the 2026 papers. So what is it that the cartoon is doing? Is it explaining? Is it narrating a story? Is a cartoonist trying to tell a story? So you should be able to depict that as well.
1: Thank you. And anything you'd like to add, Lindelwa?
2: Know that this part has covered most of the stuff. So, yeah, it's just that maybe we should encourage our learners not to give us vague answers. Like, they must take their time when answering the cartoon. Make sure that they understand what is going on before they attempt to actually answer the questions, because sometimes you find that they mix up their frames just because they are trying to race against time. So if they do it while they are relaxed, they will be able to understand what is being asked of them in each question.
1: Thank you so much. And we have 3 minutes before the news, but we could just touch on our language section as well, because we got a few more papers to get through as well. So when we look at our language, what language skills should our learners be revising at this particular time?
2: Okay, so I would say isiNgisi zeNkulumo are very important at this point. Like, it encompasses everything that you need for you to understand language, from sentence construction and all of that. So they need to focus on izinhlobo zemisho, khona umusho oqondile, umusho mbaxa, umusho magatshagatsha. So usually now they are asking for the learners to extract umusho okhomba isizathu that gives a reason from umusho ombaxa. So they fail to do that because I don't know if they don't study enough or they don't pay attention, but that's one of the problems. Also, they need to focus on inkulumo ngqo nenkulumo mbiko. There, when you are tackling that question, for inkulumo ngqo, you always know that you have to use inverted commas. Abacapun. So, and then they need to understand imsebenzi yezakhi ezahlukene. For example, imvumelano kamenziwa, imvumelano kamenzi, you know. And also, they need to know ijobelelo ezahlukene. You know, we have ugazi, okuyisikhuliso, isijobelelo sokukhulisa noma sokuveza ubulili besifazane. Then we have isijobelelo uana also. So if the learners would focus on those things and they abbreviation.
1: She's thinking in isiZulu.
2: Yes, and I'm trying to explain in English. So if they focus on their abbreviations, they must focus and know that without that full stop at the end of the abbreviation, they do not get a mark. So it's not only in schools, but also at the marking center. There is no mark for that.
1: And that's an important point. Thank you. And that was Ms. Lindelwa, who was thinking in isiZulu and looking at, if you're watching on Facebook Live, and watching, looking at Ntobile and expecting her to know what she is thinking and trying to get the English term. We are talking isiZulu, home language, on our Matric Masterclass right here on Talk at 7. It's almost 8 o'clock and we head to the news with Navita.
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4: Eight o'clock, good evening. About 200 people have been rescued at an alleged illegal rehabilitation center in Siyabuswa and Mpumalanga. Police, together with members of the Mpumalanga Social Development, acted on a tip-off that there were scores of people kept

0: the premises, allegedly owned by a preacher and his wife. Mpumalanga police spokesperson Donald Mdluli says upon arrival, they were told that there were only 50 people, but they discovered more.
1: Approximately 200 people were found inside, consisting of about plus minus 30 females and the rest being males. Preliminary information indicates that some of the people accommodated at the center are from places like Soweto Springs, Rustenburg, and other places. The circumstances surrounding the establishment and the operation of the center are being investigated. Should any
0: news related to the elections and the ANC in the Etiquini region say it will strengthen security measures for its volunteers during door-to-door campaigns. This follows the fatal shooting of an ANC Ward 98 election coordinator and a campaign volunteer in Umgababa, south of Durban, this afternoon. The two were allegedly gunned down while conducting a door-to-door campaign. Two other volunteers were wounded and are reportedly in critical condition in hospital. Speaking at the scene, ANC Etiquini regional convener Thabani Nyawose says the party would review its campaign security measures to protect its volunteers.
2: You remember that a few months back we lost Councillor Kwela in Clarota, was 17. We are losing our volunteers at the middle of our campaign. Our campaign is at the peak. This will cause fear. Will cause fear and discourage our campaign, our volunteers, to participate fully in the ANC campaign. But we hope that police will arrest these people so that we know the motive. As an ANC now, we have to plan our campaign. When we are planning our campaign, we have to include issues of security for our volunteers to be safe.
0: The MK Party Provincial Elections Coordinator Sandile Mabiza has denied accusations made against him by members of the party in the Free State. In a media briefing today in Welkom, disgruntled members complained about preparations and submissions of the electoral lists for the upcoming elections. They also expressed concern about present representation of candidates across the province, including PR candidates. Mabiza says members should follow proper procedures to air their concerns.
3: I believe that what our comrades has done is indeed uncalled for and unprocedural. But when it comes to the issue of the list, that has nothing to do with our office, even the office of the provincial coordinator per se. But this is something that is affecting the entire South Africa on national. So it is the matter that has been handled by the national officials in the office of the SG. So it is really not in my office for me to be quick on commenting on whatever that is happening on the PR list, because there is a way and criteria that Umkhonto we Sizwe is going to use in dealing with issues of the PR.
0: In other news, members of Parliament's Select Committee on Economic Development and Trade have commended the SABC's work, saying the public broadcaster must be preserved as a national asset. Despite financial challenges, competition from digital platforms, and challenges with digital migration. During a briefing on its corporate plan, MPs stressed the importance of ensuring the SABC's survival and finding sustainable solutions to its financial difficulties. ANC MP Mpomodise elaborates.
4: In whatever we do as Parliament, we must never allow SABC to fold. And whatever we do, the survival of SABC is extremely important to all of us. But we need to do whatever it takes to save SABC. And for me, Chair, that is extremely important. And I think it's one thing that at the back of our minds, we should always consider that whatever we do, let's save the SABC.
0: Wrapping up now, Venezuela's ousted President Nicolas Maduro and his wife have pleaded not guilty to new charges of conspiring to torture political opponents and American citizens. The couple appeared before a federal judge in New York, where prosecutors significantly expanded an existing drug trafficking case against them. Maduro and Celia Flores were captured by U.S. forces in Caracas in January and brought to the United States to face prosecution. That's your news at 8, recapping your top story this hour. About 200 people have been rescued at an alleged illegal rehabilitation center in Siyabuswa, Mpumalanga. Police, together with members of the Mpumalanga Social Development, had acted on a tip-off that there were scores of people kept at a premises allegedly owned by a preacher and his wife. That's your news at 8, and that's it from the news desk with the news team. News resumes tomorrow morning at 6. From me, good night, and do stay safe. It's now 6 minutes after 8.
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3: Well, minutes after 8 o'clock. This is Lotus FM. It is Talk at 7 with me, Krishangi Radhe. Thank you to Navitha for the news at 7. And if you've just tuned in, well, what are we doing tonight? We are going ahead with our Matric Masterclass. And so excited to bring this particular subject to the platform of Lotus FM this year. We are covering isiZulu, home language, papers 1, 2 and 3 tonight for the very first time on our Matric Masterclass. And I have expert guests who have taken us through paper 1 already. And who are my guests tonight? I am so privileged to have them live in studio with me. We are Facebook Live on our Lotus FM page as well. It's Ms. Lindelwa Maweni, an isiZulu educator at Mountview Secondary School and a very experienced NSC marker, and Ms. Ngobile Ndlovu. And I'm so excited to say that she's the acting deputy principal of Glenhaven Secondary School and an NSC marker. And we wish her well in her career as well and in her journey ahead. I'm really, really so proud of these phenomenal educators seated here at the SABC, sharing their knowledge across the nation on isiZulu. And we're moving steadfastly through the next hour when it comes to covering two papers. We're heading straight into paper 2. And this one also being, we're moving from language in context to literature, poetry, the novel, the drama. So paper 2 is 2.5 hours long. It's for 80 marks. Poetry carries 30 marks, while the novel and the drama carry 25 marks each. Right? So let's move to Ms. Ngobile. And ma'am, I'm happy to hand over to you to take us through paper 2.
4: Thank you for that. Firstly, I'd like to explain the structure of paper 2. So paper 2 is 80 marks. There are three sections. The first section is the poetry, is in Gondlo. The second section, or section B, is in novel. Section C, in drama. However, there are vast variety of choices that our learners should choose from. The trial paper and the final paper are different in this sense. With the trial paper, there was 13 questions. Now, with the final, there will be 21 questions. Now, a learner should be able to choose wisely. You must look at the literature that is done in your school. The section A, we do 12 poems. So only 4 prescribed poems will come out for the finals. Inkondlezo ufokuphela ozifundile ezizophuma. Then in section A, there are 5 questions. Question 1, umbuzo omude, an essay question. So we always advise our learners to answer question 1. Because with question 1, since it's an essay question 1, they need to use appeal, where we say there's a point of departure, evidence, explain, and then you link your introduction and your conclusion. But what's very helpful for our learners is that if there is a keyword and there is a word that is linked to the instruction, you get a mark, unlike the other questions. So what I can advise our learners to do with question 1 is that beka phela ukuthi ubuzwe ini. You must understand the statement. Let me make an example with Ucu Olumhlophe. He's one of the prescribed poems. So if they say uthi kuqinisiwe uma kuthiwa uthando lweqiniso alupheli uma ungaliphathi kahle, kodwa uma ungaliphathi kahle liyaphela. They need to understand that that statement comes from what the poet wrote or tried to convey when they were writing that poem. So basically, they will say, bhekisa impendulo yakho kulokho okulandelayo. Ukusetshenziswa kwamagama. You must know the important words that the poet used when they just came up with that poem. Ngenkathi kubhalwa leya nkondlo. Sometimes they will say, bhekisa impendulo yakho ekhethweni kwamagama, indikimba. So uqolomhlophe indikimba yakhona uthando, the theme for that particular poem is love. Faneke ubheke i tone siyithola ngokukhethwa kwamagama. I'll also use an example of ingxabo zomnyezane. Ingxabo zomnyezane indikimba yakhona imfundo. So the theme is education. And then there is this word that's included in that poem that says ngilubalubele. So that word alone, when we speak of a tone, yiphi itone esithola laphana, ukulangazelela, you know? Yes, ukulangazelela. So they must understand all those things. Then moving to question 5. Question 5 is compulsory. The mistake that our learners do with section A, they want to answer all 5 poems. So they mustn't do that. Let me move to section B. Section B, it's either you write an essay or imbuzemfishan, a contextual. You can't do both. If, for example, in your school, nenza impi yabomdabu isethunjini. Impi yabomdabu is question 8 and 9. Question 8 is an essay question. Question 9 is a contextual. Imbuzo emfishane. If in section B, you chose question 8, okuyi essay question, that means in section C, for the prescribed drama book that you did in your school, which in our case is ubhuku lwamanqe, then ubhuku lwamanqe, it will be question 20 and 21. So if you chose question 8 in section B, then in section C, you will do question 21. Vice versa, if you chose question 9 in section B, then you'll do question 20 in section C. You can't write 2 essays in an essay for section B and section C. If you do that, you're going to lose 25 marks.
3: So please take note, dear learners, that this is very, very important. Do not waste time and make these errors and lose marks. Essentially, that is what Matric Marker, seated here in studio, is saying to us. Be careful. Choose wisely. Choose correctly.
5: Yes.
3: Because you're then going to waste your time. Perhaps it's too late when you realize, oops, I did something I shouldn't have done. Mm. And there's no time to go back, especially with essay writing.
4: Definitely. Definitely. And just to add on, with the novel, Impi yabomdabu isethunjini, you must understand the characters. You know, they're going to give you a statement. So a statement, it's not for you to retell the story. You must not retell the story. Wafika unjini cele, wacelela ingane kalinono, wanqaba. We don't want that. If the statement states laphana ukuthi uma ngabe abantu ngabaphathi kahle uba neqalekiso, basically uba nongaphathanga kahle omunye waseba neqalekiso. Let me make an example about ubafana. Ukunqaba kwabafana ukuthatha izingane ebekhuliswe umalume naye seems to be a problem, because at the end he goes back to that family that at first he basically refused to take care of his sister's children. But at the end of the day, when these children became successful, they took care of him without questioning him. So that's what you must understand. Again, let's go to the drama. Don't retell the story. No. Foreign banking, that's not what we want. You must understand that the theme there, we are talking about something that has already been orchestrated. Kukhulunywa ngobugebengu lapha nobuhleliwe. Bahlelile ukuthi bazohamba, bathola imali. Na ngiphela uphindisi ukuthi uNkululeko akafike neproject. So that's what you must understand, ukuthi lokho kufika neproject ke kwenzeni. So uNkululeko decides to have friends that works at Home Affairs and did a fake marriage certificate. You must know all those things, because they're just going to give you a statement and you must respond to that statement. But understand, Nakon, we have point of departure. Don't forget the introduction if you are writing an essay, and the conclusion. It counts. Also write the number of words used. Do not forget that.
3: Thank you so much, Ms. Ngobile, sharing with us, especially about the selection of questions. Do not do something you are not asked to do. And if you're choosing a particular question in this particular section, then you do another question in the other section. We're getting to an ad, and then we move on to poetry with Lindelwa.
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1: It is Matric Masterclass on Talk at 7 tonight. It is a Thursday evening, and this evening is dedicated to isiZulu home language. We are now moving to poetry, and I will hand over to Ms. Lindelwa Maweni to talk us through that particular section.
2: Thank you. So what we usually advise our learners to look for when first reading a poem is amasu omqondo. There we talk about imvumelwano, uqhumana, and they know the different types of imvumelwano and uqhumana okhona. We talk about ienjambamente, we talk about the tone, we talk about umoya, wenkondlo, and the central message being umyalezo odluliswa imbongi through the poem. So when the learner goes into the exam room, in most cases, apart from question one on the paper, you have our short questions from question two to question five. So those short questions will ask you to tomula bese ugagula imvumelwano etholakala esitanzeni sokuqala. So then you have to say imvumelwano sitalo bese, oh, you write the line first, the two lines that have imvumelwano, and then you say what kind of imvumelwane is it. So imvumelwano sicalo, and then you underline on that line. If it's at the end, you say that as well, imvumelwano sigcino. If it's in the middle, imvumelwano maphakathi. Likewise, ukuxhumana, you have ukuxhumana sicalo, ukuxhumana okumaphakathi, ukuxhumana okusekugcineni, kanye nokuxhumana okutshekile, which deals with the beginning of the line and the end, and also the last word of the previous line and the first word of the next line. And then what a change that we noticed from last year's paper when it comes to enjambament, the question changed completely. When the change was implemented, it needs the learner to now look at what is enjambament. They need to be able to tell us that uqedela umqondo womugqa we-6 emgqeni we-7 maybe. And then they need to summarize what is said in that enjambment. After that, they need to tell us if that enjambment encompasses imvumelwano sicalo, ukuxhumana okusekuqaleni, or any other poetic device that is used by the poet in that poem. And then at the end, they ask you to praise the poet for certain lines, maybe if they used an idiom or a phrase. Why is it effective in that poem? And then they will first answer by saying, imbongi isebenzise kahle isimo sokukhuluma esithi, and then they will explain what it means and then how it is effective in that poem.
1: Any common errors that, ma'am, you find in this particular section, and perhaps Ms. Ngobile as well, any common errors for this poetry section before we move on to novel and drama?
2: Yes, I think they can't differentiate from imvumelwano nokuxhumana. Even though we started them from grade 8, we're teaching them, but still, when they get to the paper, they underline the wrong thing. And plus, we always tell them, awukwazi ukukhipha imvumelwano ekuxhumaneni. So they must refrain from doing that at all times.
3: What I can add, Dylan, is that one, awukho umoya phansi, awukho umoya phezulu.
2: Yes.
3: Okuqala nje le, asinawo umoya phansi, asinawo umoya phezulu. Akusiyo yonke into ozothi it's not every answer that requires that part. I think they will understand what I'm saying. So with question one, with poetry, you must follow the order of questioning as well. Question one, the first question, are very easy. You take things as they are from the stanza. And then the following question, you need to look at a particular stanza. They will tell you which stanza you need to refer to. So if they say summarize with 2 points, you must summarize with 2 points what they are saying in your own words. So our students or learners tend to take the lines as they are. They must not do that. And if they are being asked about a amasobukondo, the poetic devices, they must understand. I'm just going to mention a few. Ukuphinda phinda is kindly relevant to impindwa, you know. And the impindwa, you find that at the every first stanza, first line of each stanza, or the last line of each stanza. Impindwa zoyithola lapho. Ukuphinda phinda. It may happen that the same word is being used in the same stanza for more than twice. So ukuphinda phinda lokho. Bese kuzoba impinda mqondo. Iphumile ngoSeptember in the trial exams. We saw impinda mqondo, ukulila, ukukhala, njalo njalo, in the poem Musan. So you must understand those things. And you must also understand the isiqi. Ufanele ubheke umoya kuqala. Isiqi siyanenza ngenxa yomoya. Then you specify, mention ukuthi umoya onjani lo. So those are the things that our learners should understand the most.
1: Thank you so much. And, you know, those common errors are errors where we lose marks. Easy marks, you possibly know the answer, but you're just making those errors. So please do take note of that for home language, and that is isiZulu. We're now moving on to the novel and the drama. Ms. Ngobile, we've done with that particular one. We've moved through poetry as well, which is a good pace that we're at. Mm-hmm. Now I'm just thinking, okay, all right, we have under 30 minutes to complete the rest of the paper, as well as move on to the paper 3. So now we're going on to creative writing. And that's a big one as well, because I know when it comes to writing and skills for writing, I don't know it with isiZulu, but it's also about learners who need to communicate clearly, stay relevant, and complete every task required. So paper 3 is 3 hours for 100 marks. Am I correct? Okay, so it is 3 hours for 100 marks, and learners write one essay worth 50 marks and two transactional texts worth 25 marks each. Okay, so that's we good to go. And Ms. Lindelwa will be talking to us about the structure of the paper.
2: Yes, so paper 3 has two sections, section A and section B. So section A is the essays. We always advise the learners to choose a topic that is relevant to them at that particular time. Something that you can speak about, that you won't run out of things when you are writing or when you are still planning. If ever you see that you are running out of points whilst planning, try to look for a different topic and see how many, like, weigh your options and see if you could have better points in that particular topic. Also, they have pictures to choose from. So I think about 3 pictures in every question paper when it comes to the essay. So for some learners that don't really understand isiZulu, as you had said previously, we ask them to actually prepare an essay, literally about anything. And then we try to link it to any picture. But it doesn't always work. So we advise the learners that you cannot just tell us about what's happening on the picture. Give us a topic and speak about it related to the picture, but don't just now talk about the picture. Let's say there's money, like, in that picture. And then instead of telling us how maybe you wish to be a millionaire one day, you're just telling us about how imali impande yason, and it's the root of all evil, and you just run out of options and things to say when you are talking about that particular topic. And then we have section B, which is the transactional writing. We have so many options to choose from. The learner should always choose the two that they know best, because out of the 6 that they will be asking them for, you can't just go choose something that you have no knowledge of. Like, especially for the letters, we have a friendly letter and we have a formal letter. Some learners still make the mistake of writing one address for a formal letter, and you just don't understand why. So I think maybe under pressure, they do that. But some formats are similar to the English formats.
1: And that's easy marks, right? Yes. Learning your format.
2: Yes. Also, when you look at the English formats, they're not so far off from our one. It's just the minor changes, like maybe the date. In English, they skip a line and then write the date. For us, we don't skip a line. And then you write it straight after the postal code. And then, you know, but the learners will still go and do everything that you didn't tell them. For the introduction, or isibingelel, you tell them, if you are writing a friendly letter, you write your friend's name. Don't add with words like othandekayo, omuhle. Nobody really wants to know if your friend is beautiful or you love them so much. We already know. Get to the point. Look at the topic and relate it to that. So, yeah, for now.
1: For now. And you can hear the passion that's coming through. Because I think Lindelwa sees this when she's marking. And if she could go and find that learner, as she mentioned earlier, she'd say, come on, put this right. I told you that in class. How can you not do this particular, make that particular error? So coming to the essay writing, what should learners be looking out for there, Lindelwa?
2: So with the essay, firstly, we have your mind map. You do that first, and then that's your planning. We do not really encourage them to do the draft, but if they want to and they feel like they have time, 3 hours is a lot, so they could still do that, but they must make sure that they scratch it out with the pencil neatly so that we see that this is now their final. And yes, so we have different essays. Ukhona indaba elandisayo, khona indaba echazayo, indaba eqhathanisayo, indaba edazinkani, and then eningayo. Yes, so all these essays require you to do different things. If ulandisa, you will use words mostly from Islandi, so, and you will tell us about a story that happened to you or a story that you witnessed, right? So you take us through the story, and then we get to the conclusion. Towards the end, that's where we want to be, like, intrigued by your writing, you know, like, oh, wow, what a piece, you know? Don't just do it in the introduction. You already gave the whole essay away, so I'm just about to almost waste my time reading the rest, if I can say it in that way, unfortunately. But we don't encourage them to do it like that. So they should pay attention, make sure that they know their formats correctly, and, yes, write what they know. And at the end of the day, at the end of their piece, they must count their words, make sure they don't lie. They must write the correct word count, because sometimes when you see that the piece is too long, you end up scratching some of the important stuff out. You don't get to read everything else.
1: And that's an interesting and important point you've also mentioned, Lindelwa. Both our English and Afrikaans educators on air mentioned that point to say, do not lie about your word count, because these educators are experienced enough. So as soon as they come to a point, they know, no, this is over what you are telling me. It is, right, the number of words. It comes with experience. It comes with just looking at your piece as well. So dear learners, you know, you are writing the NSC for the first time. But these educators have been around for a long time. So they are sharing with you this invaluable tips tonight to say, do not make these mistakes. I love the fact that you've also mentioned, strike off neatly your draft, because sometimes we take for granted that our learners know that to do it. But under pressure, they forget and it's left there as a final piece. Now, which one, you've got two essays there, which one does the marker mark? So these things are very, very important details to actually just be focused in the exam room. You may know it at home, but make sure you do it in the exam room. Anything you'd like to add to that, Nkobile?
3: as Umem have said, she have covered most of Section A or Paper 3 rather. But what I want to stress the most, when our learners are doing writing an essay is 50 marks. So when you've already did amalungiselelo, which is your planning, she spoke of a mind map. There are different types of planning. There's a mind map, and then there's another one in point form where you write isingeniso, your introduction. Then you tell us in one point what is it that you're going to say in your introduction, right? It's a planning. I always use this example with my learners to say, when you wake up in the morning, you have a bath first before you dress up. So it's the same with an essay. You cannot write an essay and then later on come and plan. It doesn't work like that, because we'll be able to pick these things up. So with the introduction, especially, let me make an example with 1.1. When we're following the marking guidelines, 1.1 would be a narrative essay. That's what we are expecting you to do. Write a narrative essay. Tell a story. So understand that your story is in a past tense. It's something that has already happened. So it's a past tense, and everything must happen in one day. As much as you are making up these things, you are trying to be creative. But don't be creative too much, Pela. To a point where if there's something, there's a tragic event, tragic event, yeah, that took place. And then at the end of the, your essay, Lapana, with your conclusion, then you are saying, I died. How? Okay. So when I was dead, they took me to the mortuary. Hi, that's too ambiguous. We respect your lies, but they are too much now. So you don't do that. Because when it comes to Google, to 30 marks for your content, you are going to lose marks. Remember, markers are using a rubric. So already you do not fall under okungavamile. You've already lost marks. So let us lie, but in a professional manner. So, yeah.
1: Absolutely. Thank you for pointing that out as well. And now we're moving on to our transactional writing for paper three. So, Ms. Ngobile, tell us about the transactional writing, what we can expect, and some errors as well. Give our learners what they need to know tonight.
3: Okay. Firstly, my advice would be, they wrote paper three last term. Paper three was written last year in the finals. They must take these two papers and compare them, right? Now, when it comes, sometimes there may be five questions, 2.1 to 2.5 or even more. It's structured in a sense that there is an order. They may put there the formal letter, for instance, because the formal letter is very easy, right? Then they go further down. There might be a letter to the editor, and then there's isibuyekezo and the rest. But you must know the format. With Section B, you must know the format. The format of an email. There are two different types of emails. The formal email and an informal email. Iyako, isukako. And when you create those email addresses, you must know different types of departments that we have. For instance, if they ask you to write to Home Affairs, the email address of a person whom you are addressing the matter to, if it's a complaint, must have .gov.za. You must know these things, right? If you are writing to an institution, high institution, for instance, you're writing to UKZN, it's .ukzn.ac.za. So as much as you are making up these email addresses, but you must know these things. And then also, if they say umnyango wezasekhaya, it's a Department of Home Affairs. But learners tend to misunderstand that instruction, thinking it's the door at home. Umnyango wasekhaya. And then once they lose that, the whole content is off, because their understanding has changed completely. They misinterpreted the instruction. So they must be very careful of that. The second one, if they say, balela umzali, write a letter to a parent, don't misunderstand umzali with umzala, because they might sound the same. Umzali is a parent, umzala is your cousin. So once you misunderstand those things or misinterpret them, then you are out. The word count is very important as well. Yimina ozithobayo, if it's a formal email, a formal letter, you start with a small letter U. if your name starts with a vowel, A, B, O, A, 2, Amahle, it's the small letter U, dash, and then you write your name with a capital letter. So that's very important. Those are little details that if they don't get it right, they lose marks. Then, but with section B, you must know the structure. With the dialogue as well, we don't greet with the characters. You name them. So it's a dialogue between your isiZulu teacher and your parent who's coming to complain about your term 3 results. You must name them. You don't say parent, teacher. You say Miss Ndlovu and then Mazungu. That's your parent. But at the beginning, your introduction must be the setting. Where is this dialogue taking place? In the teacher's office, in the principal's office, so on and so forth.
1: And who are your characters there as well?
3: Yes.
1: So thank you for sharing that with us, Ms. Ngobile, tonight on Talk at 7. Especially, I'm very intrigued. I know just today I was speaking to my daughter about an email, and she was saying, well, a formal and informal, and that was for English, right? Yes. So it's very similar principles that is coming through the different languages here. And also that you've mentioned the email address. Although you making it up, but keep those fundamental aspects, you should know that. So familiarize yourself as you are practicing. Now, you spoke to us about word count as well. Am I right in saying that the writing paper specifies 340 to 390 words for the essay?
3: Yes, yes.
1: So that's the word count. Anything more than that, what happens?
3: Basically, to be honest, you fall off. You know, with the rubric,
1: yeah,
3: they, as I've said, ungavamile, exceptionally well. You automatically do not fall under exceptionally well because you fail to understand and take instruction. The instruction states clearly your word count or the words to be used in an essay must be between, ranging from 340 to 390. Now, if you're writing 391 words, you fail to understand that. So it's not exceptional. So they must keep up to the number of words. You rather use 341 or 389 to be safe.
1: Right.
3: Yes. And don't lie. Oh, don't lie. Osama, we do count those words at the market set. Yeah. Don't lie.
1: Our other educators emphasize that too, to please. Say, please, we do count. Please. And this is also quite a nice gap for learners from between 340 and 390. So they've, you know, the department has given them a range between that. So be mindful of that. There's no need to go to 400. You can go between 340, as ma'am said. You know, just go one over there, a few under, but keep within that range. And transactional between 100 and 120 words, ma'am?
3: Yes. Yes, and with the transactionals now, they get confused as to what to count and what not. Let me make an example with the email. The email has an address. It's going to, from, and then you have the subject if it's an informal. The formal one, you have the email iyako to, isukako from, isloko, the subject. And with the formal email, you have CC. Who else you want this email to see or to receive? Then you have BCC. It's optional. It's either you want to write to BCC or not. Because remember, with BCC, it's an email address of someone that will be hidden from the email. It's only you that knows what you had to at that email address. But the most important part when it comes to the word count, you start from where you say Mhlonishwa, Mphathi, respected, or if you're writing to the director of a particular company. So when you say Mr. So-and-so or director of a particular company, when you start saying, my name is, that's when you start counting the words. You don't count the email, the words that forms part of the email address. And at the end, when you are concluding, you are saying, Yimina Ozitobayo. You also do not count that.
1: Thank you for clarifying. Those are simple things that our learners possibly still are confused about. So thank you for clarifying. Final words. Let's start with you, Miss Maweni. We just started the show. It just feels, don't you agree?
2: True.
1: Right?
2: At first I thought, okay, when will we reach 9 o'clock? But now it's like, Hey,
1: are we over already? Exactly. I feel the same way with this conversation. So I'm so grateful to both you educators, experienced educators, because you've just made this sound so simple. You've explained it so eloquently. You've gone into so much of detail, although we presented simplicity to our learners, but the detail was exceptional as well. So, Lindell, what would you, your final words, this is a class of 2026, you've been with them, that particular school, Mountview Secondary, but now you're talking to everybody that's going to be writing this paper.
2: Before I say the final word, can I just add something?
1: Sure, yeah. Sure.
2: So, there, for the dialogue, I think the learners are still stuck on telling us about what the characters are doing and their emotions, in brackets, before they speak. They must do away with that. We don't need it anymore. Also, with the obituary, I think ma'am spoke about telling lies, overboard lies, earlier with the essay. You know, when you write an obituary, sometimes, all the time, it's creative writing, but if the character that died or passed away has a certain surname, it must be associated with the mother or the father. Unless if it's a woman and they are married and they change their surname. But so often we find learners writing a certain surname up there that matches with the mom's surname or the dad's surname, or it doesn't match with anyone at all. If it doesn't match, it means that that person is married. But if it matches, then it means that it's one of the parents. So they must just make sure that they do that. Plus, if they are told that it's their friend that passed away, they can't now have a friend that was born in 1988 when they are in matric and they are, you know, two kids.
1: That would be a different generation, right?
2: But they do that. They calculate everything. Like, let's be realistic. Have your calculator with you. Calculate everything. Even if your friend is 2 years older than you, it's fine.
1: Still but real.
2: Not so many years. Yes. But all in all, we wish them all the best. Sifundile, bayakwazi nabo abakwaziyo from paper one. We speak about everything, we revise, and we are at our last push
1: and
2: now.
1: And you may go for it in isiZulu now. You know, I think it's coming out there, and yeah. You really want to. So talk to our learners.
2: Yes. So I spoke to my learners, but anyways, I just would like to say, I hope ukuthi baqale kahle, most of them that started today, and I hope that basazoqhubeka kahle baphinde baqede kahle sibafisela konke okuhle and siyabathanda njengothisha babo abahambe bayozenza proud bona bese benza nabazali baziqhenye ngabo. Thank you.
1: Oh, that's wonderful. So work hard, make them proud. Yes. I'm just looking for the keywords. I'm listening for those keywords that I understand. So make your educators proud and just work hard in this final stretch. Thank you so much. That was Ms. Lindelwa Maweni and an educator, isiZulu, from Mountview Secondary School and an NSC marker. Thank you for your time. Thank you for your energy that you've brought on Talk at 7 tonight. I loved it. Thank you. And we move on to Acting Deputy Principal of Glenhaven Secondary, Ms. Ngobile Ndlovu. What are your words for our class of 2026?
3: Before that, Ms. Mohan is reminding me of something. There was a year where the instruction was learners must write an obituary about their friend that they were currently doing matric but passed on. But learners went on as far as saying, in the second paragraph, so my friend completed. But the instruction says your friend died while they were doing grade 12. When you said they completed grade 12, when? So what I want to say to them is that they must pay careful attention to the instructions. You must understand that as much as they are saying write a friendly letter, for what? Are you congratulating a friend? are you giving advice to a friend? Your content must show that you are giving advice. If you are advising someone, if you are showing some sort of empathy to someone, your content must show that. If it's a dialogue again, your parent is there to inquire about your marks, your content must have that part that we must see your parent inquiring and asking questions to the subject educator to show some sort of concerns. So emotions as well, when they're writing this creative paper, must be shown as well. But all in all, Bagiti, there's a lot that I would say to our class of 2026. Ngibafisela konke okuhle. I wish them everything of the best while they've started their NSC exams. I know they will do the best. They will do the best for themselves, for their families, for the teachers. Teachers have worked so hard. The extra hours, the extra classes, also the learners. You know, with grade 12, when you're doing grade 12, you go to school 7 days a week and you study 24 hours a day. So they don't sleep at all. So I hope that hard work will pay off on the 11th of January when the results come out. They mustn't worry about the rest. They must do their best and God will do the rest. Thank you so much.
1: Oh, that's wonderful. And expect some call from my producer or myself at around midday on the 11th of January to ask you for a voice note about how you feel during that time. So we will definitely play it or talk at 7. We've been going through this journey with our grade 12 learners as well, walking through, as we say, paper by paper. And this year we were so privileged and excited to have you on board as well to bring in the isiZulu component for the first time. And again, so grateful for your time, for your expertise, for your knowledge, and for being those educators who are so, so committed and dedicated to our children. So thank you once again. And best wishes to both of you ladies as well. It's a busy time of year at school. And I know everybody thinks, well, yeah, it's holiday time, but yeah, educators work very hard. So, and you're going for matric marking soon as well.
3: Hopefully.
1: There we go. Thank you. Thank you so much, educators on air tonight, and so happy to have them share with us on this particular topic. So tonight's isiZulu Home Language Matric Masterclass has covered language, literature, and creative writing with guidance in questions, choices, time management, common errors, and clear writing, clearly answering relevantly. We've spoke about so many interesting aspects, especially formatting, looking at your email.

website, and our revised matric timetable is on social media. It is up. My producer in studio with me, Aisha P, has uploaded it onto our Facebook platform. So check out to those subjects. Next week, I can tell you, next week, Tuesday, is mathematics literacy. That's also a new addition to our matric timetable. And next week, Thursday, I know many of you have also asked, next week, Thursday, is physical science paper one. That's a big one. And then the following Tuesday thereafter, I'm taking you forward, it'll be physical science paper two, exactly how you write it back to back. Thank you to my producer, Aisha P. Our night manager, Keshav Das, will be in studio with the Night Cafe in just a bit. Thank you for tuning in. This is Talk at 7. I am Krishangi Radhe. Good night.

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Hey, hey, good evening, my night owls, my vibe chasers, to you. I say welcome to the After Dark Party in your favorite station on Lotus FM. It's Thursday, the 15th of October. And yes, bestie, Thursday it is. It is Keshav Day Eve. In case your brain already clocked out, nobody's here for that attendance. Yeah, we're reminding you of the date. How are we feeling tonight? Are we thriving? Are we thriving this Thursday night? Are we vibing? The vibes are vibing. Energy is energizing. I'd love to know how you're feeling tonight. Whatever the situation is, listen, relax, breathe. Unclench your jaw, because we officially entered the 3-hour escape from reality, and it is with your night manager that's on duty. My name is Keshav Das, but before we get this party started, we got to show some love there to Krishangi Rade and Aisha Pillay, holding it down on the airways, getting you ready for your matric exams. And right now, it is time for the Night Cafe to do its work. Now, don't even stress, because your night manager is not here for nothing. If the vibes are missing, I'm finding them. If the energy is low, we are plugging in the charger. And if life has been doing the most to you, the most, listen, tonight, we are going to be doing the most stuff, whatever that means. And that's what's on the agenda tonight. We have Same to Same that's coming through. And that's where we play a little game and we charge and warm up your brain cells. And we also have another episode of Salty Towers coming through in the last 15 minutes of this hour. And if you thought that your family was chaotic, yeah, wait till you meet the people at Salty Towers, Lala and the gang. Yeah, it's a bit of drama there. And of course, we do have 30 minutes of nonstop music with the best of local tracks. So I hope that you're going to stay with me and you're going to be clocked in and you have your snacks in hand and something, a beverage in the other, because it's time to get this party started. Welcome to the Night Cafe on Lotus FM. How about we started with Farata from Hevan? Here we go.

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7: Well, hey there, Fam Jam. How are we doing tonight? Are we having a good night? Well, listen, we're about to make that night all so much better. And I hope that you locked in, you tuned in. Hopefully not talking to yourself in the car again. You know, I know some people who do that because you're hanging out with yours truly, Keshav Das, right here on the Night Cafe on Lotus FM. And because the sound soothes you, the music uplifts you, it's the kind of vibes that says, okay, just one more song. But right now, we are jumping into that one more song because it's time for us to bring you a little bit of a game. We call this...
6: Same to Same.
7: Okay, so here's how we play. It's simple, it's fun, it might just expose who's paying attention and who's been listening to the radio with their airplane mode on their brain. Listen, we've got two tracks lined up, ready to do their thing on the playlist. And your job is to listen carefully to both those songs and put that gray matter to work and figure out what connects them. I'm talking the common component here, the familiar factor, the something similar. The little something, that little detail that ties these two tracks together. And don't overthink, okay? It is not a matric exam. No. So you don't need no calculators. You don't need Google. Not asking your uncle who you think knows everything. You just use yourself, your ears, and your music knowledge. And those brain cells hopefully survive the week. When that light bulb switches on, ding, then you're going to go... Okay, I've cracked the code, and you're going to message me on the WhatsApp line, 071-613-7803. Let me say that one more time for the people whose pens have gone missing, 071-613-7803. Send me a voice note, and let me know what you think is the common factor that ties these two songs together. What's Same to Same tonight? Now, here's the juicy part. Our first track is Muttam Tara from Jai Hind. And our second track is Ek Chumma To Mujhko Udhar De De from Chote Sakkar. One south, one north, because we're keeping things balanced. We're celebrating the music. And we want to know what is Same to Same tonight. So once you figure it out, send me a message on the WhatsApp line. Here we go.
8: 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Let's go. Let's go.

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3: Well, Fam Jam, you just heard your double play there, and that one, of course, for Same to Same. And we ask you this question: is what do you think is a common component, the shared substance, the same thing on both those songs? Now, you had lots of answers that came through on the WhatsApp line, lots of guesses, I think, lots of people taking a chance, and we love Tatama Chance, very, very fun. Here we go with the correct answers, though. I'm not going to tell you the incorrect answers, but the correct answers. We had, let's start off with this voice note because it was the first correct one that we got. And a big thank you here to Lalita Munyan.
4: Good evening, Keshav. On the Same to Same, Muttam and Chuma mean kiss. Lots of love, Lalita Munyan.
3: Lots of love and kisses to you as well. Here's Kubs that says both the songs are about a kiss. A correct answer there. I had Tina Naika also with the correct answer that says Muttam and Chuma mean kiss. Amita from Johannesburg, she says, you know, it's got something to do with the boy wants a kiss and all the laughing emojis. A correct one tonight. And we had Molly with the correct answer as well that said both the songs are about kisses. So thank you so much. Well done to you because you got it correct tonight.
5: Yay!
3: Now that was Same to Same, and I have to talk to you about police tonight, and we'll talk about that on the flip side of some other police, Yarana.

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0: Ready? The next episode with Trevor Williams. As always, a vibe.
1: Hi everyone, Trevor Williams here. The countdown to summer is on. 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

0: Oh, hey there, Fam Jam. It is a night cafe that you're listening to. And of course, it is time now to bring you your Thursday ritual here. And that is all about police. It's time for police on the night cafe. And the question that we're asking you tonight. Now, this came from a little bit of personal experience because I'm that guy, but I won't tell you which guy. I'm going to give you the options. You're going to vote and I'll tell you after you've voted, right? And the question tonight is, would you rather have breakfast for dinner or dinner for breakfast? Like, I'm talking, if your team breakfast for dinner, you would have like breakfast foods for dinner. Like, you don't mind eating a cereal or like toast and eggs and sausages and that kind of thing for dinner. Or are you team dinner for breakfast? So you are the kind of person, if you're team dinner for breakfast, you will have like a curry and rice for breakfast, last night's biryani, even leftover pasta for brekkie. So I'm asking you, where do you fall? You can go and vote on our WhatsApp channel. It's posted there. And of course, we're waiting for you to vote and get those votes in. Who are you? Would you rather team breakfast for dinner or team dinner for breakfast? I'd love to know. In the meanwhile, I'm playing you this little track and it's going to take us to drama for the evening. And it's called Mungra with Jyotika Tangri. I hope you enjoy it.
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1: Gotta love that song, Mungada there. And I'm going to remind you once again, we have our poll list that's up on our WhatsApp channel. 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And I will send you the link to our WhatsApp channel. And the question tonight that we're asking is, would you rather have breakfast for dinner or would you rather have dinner for breakfast? So I'm talking breakfast or dinner. You'd have like breakfast foods like cereal or eggs and toast and stuff like that for dinner. Or would you rather have dinner foods for breakfast, like last night's curry and rice or last night's leftover biryani, maybe even a pasta? You can vote in our poll list and our WhatsApp line. We'll reveal the answer straight after drama that's coming in hot right now. Here we go. Episode 14, Salty Towers.
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3: Oh, you're getting much better at this, Sevram.
4: Thank you very much. I'm learning nicely because you are helping me every morning, ma'am saab.
3: You're too polite. That's why you hardly call me by my first name.
4: Huh.
3: We'll leave that Harbert out for now.
4: Huh?
3: Everyone at the hotel loves that Harbert you throw in. It's cute.
4: You think I'm cute?
3: Well, of course you're cute. You're down to earth, easygoing.
4: Huh?
3: Honest and decent. That's cute if you ask me.
4: I think Mem Saab is very, very much cute too.
3: Well, thank you, Sevram, for that compliment. You're
4: You're very, very beautiful. Just like Kareena Kapoor.
3: Oh.
4: More beautiful too. Ha ha.
3: I don't know about Kareena. She's a knockout.
4: In my village, everybody likes Bollywood beautiful girls. We are watching on the DVD.
3: You have DVDs?
4: Ha. Small, color TV and DVD player. Every day we watching Bollywood.
3: Well, not much different down here in South Africa. My cousins go gaga over Bollywood all the time.
4: You're very much Bollywood-like.
3: Say, do you like Bollywood a lot? That's how you ask the question, Sevram.
4: Sorry, Mem Saab.
3: No need to say sorry. We're still learning.
4: Do you like Bollywood a lot, Mem Saab?
3: It's okay. Now and again, I'll watch something if Aamir Khan is in it. He's really good to watch.
4: Ha ha. Aamir Khan, number one actor. One day he is winning the Oscar.
3: I hope he can.
4: But you are very beautiful, Mem Saab. True.
3: Thanks again. You do know that I'm still married, Sevram. You know that, right?
4: But you are now staying here alone at hotel?
3: Temporarily.
4: Huh?
3: Just for a short while. Not forever.
4: Maaf?
3: What are you sorry about, Sevram?
4: Kuch chota misunderstanding. No problem.
3: I don't know how else to say this. So I'm going to say it slowly and as clearly as possible. You see, Sevram, I love my husband very much. Right now, things may not be going so smoothly, but it doesn't change the fact that I love him and always will.
4: You are a very wonderful woman. Your husband is very lucky.
3: Thank you. You're amazing yourself. You're honest and kind. And at the end of the day, that's what genuinely matters.
4: I'm sorry. Maaf. I don't want to make trouble for you.
3: Oh, please don't worry about it. It's no big deal. I'm flattered if the truth be told.
4: You take my sorry?
3: You mean accept?
4: Ha.
3: Don't be silly. Nothing's going to change between us. I'll still be giving you English lessons tomorrow and the next day and the next.
5: Hello, Mr. Lala. Seen Cyril anywhere?
6: You two should get married.
5: Hey, who would want to marry Cyril? His mouth is filthy.
6: Apparently five women didn't mind marrying him. But thank heavens, they came to their senses. You need to borrow money again, Gladys.
5: Not today, but if I want
6: Not a chance. Lending is losing, a great saint once said. It can ruin friendships quicker than you can say Aibo.
5: Oh, Aibo.
6: My point exactly.
5: I just wanted to tell Cyril about the big politician who's staying next door at our hotel.
6: Is he driving a fancy luxury car?
5: No, I don't think he's driving a fancy car.
6: Tell me about him then.
5: He's the one who spent 21 years in Robben Island.
6: A hero. I used to be a political activist in my varsity days. Did you know that?
5: His name is Fingers Mthethwa.
6: The Fingers Mthethwa?
5: Why? Do you know anyone else named Fingers Mthethwa?
6: Now I know why you and Cyril are such good friends. He's staying next door at the hotel you work at. Wow.
5: My mother used to tell me stories about him when I was growing up in the township. She used to worship him.
6: How come?
5: She told me that he saved my uncle's life back in the early 70s.
6: Your uncle knew Fingers?
5: They fought in the struggle together. They were good friends.
6: Did you tell your uncle that Mr. Fingers is staying at our hotel?
5: My uncle is not with us anymore.
6: I'm sorry to hear that, Gladys.
5: He died 2 years ago. I'm very excited.
6: Have you met Mr. Fingers before?
5: No, that's why I'm excited. He and my uncle are my heroes. I can't wait to meet Fingers and Teto in the flesh.
6: Fingers in the flesh? That's a moment to remember. What will you say to him when you two meet for the first time?
5: I hope I can get close to him to say hi.
6: Tell them who your uncle is. They'll let you talk with him.
5: It's not that easy, huh? All the hotel staff next door had to go for a security check. And they searched our bags for bombs, too.
6: Isn't it exciting, Gladys?
5: Yeah.
6: I mean, a genuine political hero right here in our midst.
5: Yeah, boo.
6: You think I'll get a chance to talk with Mr. Fingers?
5: You have a better chance of being a backup singer for Bongo Muffin.
6: What's so funny? I was an activist, too, in my younger days.
5: What exactly did you do during the struggle, Mr. Lala?
6: I was a member of the student resistance body. Yes, me, Lala Prasad.
5: And what did you guys do?
6: We were the guys who were always on standby.
5: Standby? Standby for what?
6: 24 hours a day we were on standby, waiting for that call from the front lines.
5: What call?
6: The call that would activate us. The call that would send us into battle.
5: You just waited around for a telephone call?
6: Not just any telephone call, but the call that would turn the tide of history itself. Day and night we waited for the battle cry to be sounded. Next thing you know, Mandela was released.
7: Do you mind some company, Rogan?
3: Oh, you almost gave me a fright.
7: The view of the ocean from this balcony is stunning, isn't it?
3: It is. I was just thinking a little bit.
7: About Professor Coburn, right?
3: This is a small hotel. News travels faster than room service.
7: Funny. So, how's things with you?
3: If you mean when I'm leaving, me and the girls will be gone day after tomorrow.
7: That was not on my mind. You and the girls can stay as long as you like.
3: Can we leave middle of next week, then?
7: I don't see why not.
3: That's your view. First, you should check with the Lani of this place.
7: Haven't you noticed? I am the Lani of this place.
3: It must be so nice to live here day after day.
7: Lala and I love it. You can also come visit as often as you want, Rogani. We don't need to meet only when there's a wedding in the family.
3: Yeah, you're right, sis. We should spend more time doing more things together. Like when we were young. Remember?
7: How can I forget the mischief we used to get up to? Mom almost used to pull her hair out.
3: What do you mean, almost? She always blamed us for her hair loss.
7: She blamed us for everything around the house, period.
3: Those days are gone forever, huh, sis?
7: Oh, the days are gone, but the memories will always be there. Until dementia sets in.
3: You call me the big mouth.
7: Everyone knows you're the big mouth. So, want to talk about what's troubling you? I'm your big sister, remember that.
3: You know me better than I know myself. That's the truth.
7: So come on, get on with it. I haven't got the whole day to stand on this balcony looking at this breathtaking view of the ocean.
3: I'm not ready yet to move on, am I?
7: Who said you're not?
3: I'm in my 50s, divorced with 2 grown-up girls. What's out there for me, Kavi?
7: Let me tell you something. You're a fabulous woman. You take such pride in yourself. Even I don't look my best all the time. I just throw something on and take myself for granted. But you take excellent care of yourself. I mean, just look at you. You don't look your age.
3: Oh, you're good. No wonder you're the Lani around here. You think I should put myself out there, Kavi? Be honest now.
7: What do you have to lose? And think carefully about what it is that I'm saying.
3: What do you mean?
7: It's life. You have to take a chance. You can't be a spectator in your own life, sitting on the bench or standing on the balcony, watching your own life pass you by while you stand here waving goodbye to it.
3: I'm so glad you're my sister, Kavi. You're also my best friend.
7: You'd better stop this emotional stuff, or I'm going to start crying. I'm serious.
3: Hey, Dad. This one guest was looking for the nearest Italian restaurant here. I told him about that nice place near the bridge.
6: Yeah, that place is really nice. We should even go there sometime.
3: You mean me and Mom, right?
6: Yeah. So what have you been up to this morning?
3: Well, I was at reception up until 10:30, then Mom took over.
6: How are Sabrin's English lessons coming along, Dom?
3: You tell me. You guys can answer that question better than I can.
6: It's been hell of a busy the last few days. This morning I had to buy another baby chair for the dining room. One of the guests has twins. Cute little things.
3: Oh, I hope you won't be starting with that grandchildren thing of yours, Dad.
6: Oh, that. Let's leave that on the back burner for now. Everything okay with you, baby?
3: I guess so. Life seems to have its own plans for me.
6: Have you noticed how your mom and I haven't got involved in this thing with you and Jay?
3: I'm very grateful for that, Dad. To you and to mom. You guys have taken me in and...
6: Please don't use that line. This is your home. Yours and anyone paying $5.50 a night per person sharing. Go on.
3: Mom must be laughing the whole day with you around her.
6: Most of the time.
3: Well, coming back to Jay and I, we seem to want different things, Dad.
6: I think lots of people want different things in a relationship.
3: The relationship has to be going somewhere, and it seems that the destination is, I don't know, different for the two of us.
6: Oh, you mean like that? Now I get you.
3: I think I'm stuck, Dad, and I don't know what to do.
6: It's okay to be stuck. We all go through a slump. The key is not to see it as an obstacle, but an opportunity to take time to find yourself.
3: Okay, where's my father and what have you done with him?
6: I do read Deepak Chopra now and again. It's your mother's influence on me.
3: I don't know what to say. I have a roof over my head, two parents that care for me, and time to work this all out. Thanks, Dad. You're the best.
6: Better than your mother? I won't tell if you won't tell. It'll be our little secret, I promise.
7: Now that we've talked about your getting your, how they say, getting your groove back, what's it really with you and Professor Kuppen?
8: Do we have to talk about this?
7: He's a guest here at the hotel, and I have the benefit of having studied under him at campus.
8: I think he's really... What's the word you use for someone who's...
7: Distinguished?
8: That's the word I was looking for.
7: So you think he's distinguished. Okay, what else?
8: You want me to tell you what else I like about him?
7: He's way older than you, sis. You do know that, right?
8: Of course. I can tell he's older.
7: He's very smart. And according to...

0: and it's his duty to tell me his concerns.
1: So they told you Kupan's a talker. I know that. What else did they say?
0: Some other stuff. It doesn't matter.
1: If it doesn't matter, then you can tell me. It won't make a difference.
0: Oh, you're too clever for your own good, Rogani.
1: We are talking about me, so tell me what else I'm missing.
0: They mentioned that they saw Professor Kupan speaking with Mrs. Puther just before he spoke to you.
1: I met that vegetable lady. So, what's their point?
0: You want to hear this? You're sure?
1: You were the one who said that I shouldn't be a spectator.
0: I agree. Basically, in a nutshell, Cyril saw him flirting with Mrs. Puther, and then not even an hour later, he was teaching you how to control your breathing.
1: Mrs. Puther?
0: Yeah.
1: That auntie is like a 1945 model. She's no competition for me.
0: It's not about being the competition. Don't you get it? This fellow is playing the field.
1: Oh, men are men. You and I can't do anything about that.
0: So you're okay with him being a flirt then?
1: It's not like I'm going to marry the guy. He makes me laugh and teaches me new things. That's all.
0: Okay. Let's leave Kupan out for a moment. What about Mrs. Puther?
1: What about her? She's just Mrs. Puther. The woman sells fruit and vegetables for heaven's sake. She's got as much bite as a pigeon. Who cares about her?
0: That woman can be unpredictable. You know what they say about hell having no fury like a woman. And don't you know the story about her husband going missing?
1: From what I heard, the whole South Coast knows this far-fetched story. And things like that only happen in the movies. They don't happen in real life. That woman has no gumption in her. She's like a dead duck.
0: I forgot how stubborn you can be. What if the story is true and...
1: Then Mrs. Puther can bring it. Just like how they say in WWF wrestling. She doesn't know me. I fought in the Inanda rites with nothing but one packet of Sudan red curry powder. She can bring it any time, any day, anywhere, any place.
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1: Well, Fam Jam, that was another wild episode there of Salty Towers, episode 14. Remember, you can tune in tomorrow to catch episode 15, Style in the City, 11:45, or at 7 p.m. right here in the evening to catch that repeat episode. And let's talk about police now, because I put out this question, our poll on police. We call it police because it's a poll, and the police patrol, they're going to book and charge. What's the preferred option, right? And the question tonight, would you rather have breakfast for dinner or dinner for breakfast? So when we say breakfast for dinner, we mean stuff like cereal and toast and eggs and that kind of thing for dinner. Or would you rather have dinner for breakfast, like maybe last night's curry and rice? And maybe last night's biryani or even a pasta. So let's check out what you're saying on the WhatsApp line. I had tons of messages come through. I had Premier League Governor that said, I would prefer to have a breakfast for dinner. Rishi Sahadeo said, listen, when you're hungry, it doesn't matter what's on the table. Dinner for breakfast or breakfast for dinner, you're just going to eat. Yeah. Sounds like me. Here's the next one from Annette Premlal that says, hey there, Keshav. Team dinner for breakfast here. I eat curry and rice for breakfast from the time I was a little girl, and I still love it until now. I am very much like you. We had Lashi that said, last night's biryani, maybe for breakfast. Kubz that says, I really don't mind having curry or biryani for breakfast. It's yummy. Also don't mind having cereal for lunch or supper, because it's actually what I do, like snacking on cereal at any time of the day, especially those chocolate or honey-coated ones. I even add cereal to my ice cream. It's just so tasty. Ooh, I learned something new. We'll try that. Renny Doman says that I simply love that drama. Very beautiful stuff. And

0: Reminds me of a television series, Mind Your Language. Also, I'm feeling very hot and bothered tonight, but really well. But I can have a dinner for breakfast. Reni Dhawan, thank you for voting there. Some more that came through. I'll play you this little voice note from Patsy.
1: Regards to Paul, oh no, I'm not a breaky person. I'm just a lunch person. So I will have cheese toast, yam toast. No, don't do cereals for Boston Express timing. Fight for that. But if I go anyone's house, then they give curry all in the morning. You keep quiet and eat it, you know what I'm saying? Yeah, but in my home, no. I don't do breaky, I just do lunch, and I just do cheese toast and whatever. Yay.
0: Oh, thank you so much for voting there. I had Adesh Jadu. I think it's the first time you ever messaged us on the Night Cafe. Thank you for being a part of the conversation here. And it says, I enjoy my curry and fried egg for breakfast. Okay, cool stuff. And we also had this one that came through here on the WhatsApp line. And it says, dinner for breakfast anytime. And that one from Sunita that sent us a message. Well, it turns out when I had a look at the poll that was just maybe 2 minutes ago, we were on 50-50 with a team dinner for breakfast, a team breakfast for dinner. Right now, we're sitting at 52% of you said that you'd rather have breakfast for dinner. So we're booking and charging that preferred choice here at the Night Cafe. Well, Fam Jam, that's Police. Happens every Thursday here at the Night Cafe. It's time now for a double play, taking us to your messages. You can get them in on the WhatsApp line, 071-613-7803. Pop us a message, pop us a voice note. And just remember, if you're sending us a voice note, keep it cutesy and under 30 seconds. How about we get a little shaky right now?

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0: What a cool track there. Yengal Vittal is what we brought you right now. It's time for your messages. Here we go. Part one.
1: Night Whispers.
0: Sure. Okay, let's try and get through as many as we can. I have my job cut out for me tonight. This one says, happy Thursday. And it's such an amazing show, The Night Cafe. Lots of love and blessings. And keep rocking. Ronnie Play from Johannesburg. Yes, Swami Reddy that says, a jolly good evening. Here's wishing Christian Reddy and Yuvesh Ramcharan a very happy birthday. Best wishes from Swami Reddy. Ooh la la, Scooby-Dooby-Doo. Prem Namaste. Have a fabulous weekend. Maggie Chetty that said she translated the song Bomba Bomba Teya Teya that we started the show with Sacred Naidu. And she said, Ganesha, remove all obstacles from our paths. I love that. Love that song. And such a vibe as well. This one says, good evening, Keshav dear. Trust you well. Wishing all my Lotus Landers, family and friends, all a safe and blessed evening. Lots of love. Many blessings from Vina Govinda in Mobeni Heights. Yes, Tilly that says, hello, Katie. Two more sleeps for my rock star, Xavier. Hey, my handsome, it's Grand's wish that you have the bestest birthday ever. I'm truly blessed to have you in my life. Love you to infinity, my Baba. One more special birthday wish goes out to... that's tomorrow. Heard about it through the grapevine, she says. And blessings. Thank you so much, Tilly. Here's Pumani that says, hi, Keshav. Wishing my daughter, Kireshni, a very happy birthday for Saturday. Have a blessed day. Lots of love from Mum Poo. Happy, happy birthday to Kireshni for Saturday. Here's Rosengavada Primrose Johannesburg that says, hi, my Desi boy and Night Cafe family. Sending love and hugs to you all. Hope you're well. Anila Narayan Maharaj says, let's take the show on the road. Enjoying the playlist. Sending love and lights. Anila Narayan Maharaj, appreciate that one. Here's this message that came through that says, hi, my bestie. Hope you're well. What a beautiful song that you used to start the show. And we'll be listening all the way for all my favorite songs. Have a blessed evening. Lots of love from Tina Naika. Here is Radhika Sulal that's sending good wishes as well. Tuned in tonight. Thank you. Thank you very much, Radhika Sulal. And she says, a nightcap and cocktail from one of your best friends. Thank you. Thank you very much. She's going to be tuned in all the way until that. Lashni, namaste to you. Here's this one that came through that says, namaste Keshav, birthday wishes, wishes to Shamila. Hope you had an awesome day from Geeta Birbal. I had this one that says, Vanakam, namaste night manager. Thank you for keeping us company Monday to Thursday night. And happy birthday to my bestie, my sister, Lubashni Governor in Madran, Johannesburg. We've been through so many ups and downs in life, but through it all, we've always stood by each other. True friendship means being there through the good, the bad, the laughter, and the tears. I truly believe God knew we needed each other to hold each other up when life gets hard and celebrate together when life gets good. I love you, my friend, and I pray that you have the most wonderful birthday, and may Swami continue to bless you, guide you, fill you life with happiness, love, and beautiful memories. You deserve all the blessings coming your way. And that one coming through says, here's to many more years of friendship, laughter, making memories together on air. Have a super fantabulous day. Lubashni, love from Maggie and Shailen Chetty, Therusha, Dylan, Nivesh and Kavisha, Al from Savannah Park. Hellos to Ricky Naidu. How are we doing tonight? Night Al from Phoenix. Hi to Patsy Governor, of course. Gunam says, good evening to our night manager. Hope you're well. Wishing my awesome grandkids, Katie, Kirush and Keenan and Tamishka, a blessed night. You are grandma's prized possessions, and I love you till eternity. Have the most amazing night and a beautiful tomorrow. You take care. God's abundance over you. Here's another one that came through that says, it's Madhu Daya that voted for our police and said, I prefer to eat breakfast foods for dinner, especially late night, because digestion is low at night, and therefore eat light at night. Thanks for entertaining us. You're most welcome. Thank you for the advice there. I like that. Yeah, we're going to use that. Hi to Jenna Wayne as well. And that's unfortunately where I have to leave it. So many more messages. I'll bring it to you in the next hour because...
1: We're cooking up a storm at the Night Cafe, and we've received tons of messages for Night Whispers. We thank you for the love, but due to the high volume, some messages may not make it on air.
0: Now, we're going to jump onto a quick little track. And I got to tell you, on the flip side of this track, I'm bringing you weird and wacky news from around the world. It's about a 99-year-old, and she's a daredevil. So you got to stay tuned for that. In the meanwhile, Daler Mendy, here's Bolo Tararara.

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1: 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Power House, Prithvi Raj Sukumaran. The gorgeous Kirti Suresh. And the versatile Jyothika. 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
3: Fam Jam, it is that time of the show where we bring you something that sounds a little odd. Something that sounds, it's a little weird. It sounds very far-fetched. Sounds like it could not be true. But I'm telling you it is. Here we go with
4: What the Facts.
3: Okay, so you know how most people don't turn 99? and most people who do turn 99, they're just happy that they can blow out the candles without needing like an oxygen tank, right? Well, there's this one British granny that says, you know, she said, you know what, hold my tea, darling, because she had this very exciting thing to do. So Helga Duffy is her name. She celebrated her 99th birthday by doing something that would have had the rest of us updating our life insurance policies if we were ever to attempt it. And she decided that she wanted to do something out of the ordinary for her 99th birthday. She wanted to jump in a plane. And she decided that she was going to go wing walking. Yeah, wing walking is what she thought was a good idea. And everyone was like, I mean, come on, at 99? Yeah, this woman strapped herself to the outside of an aeroplane while it was flying. Meanwhile, some of us are gripping the armrest just when we're waking up from the chair, but she's strapping herself on the outside of an airplane, right? And she's like, you know what? I got inspired after watching footage of Betty Bromage from the previous record holder here, who did the same stunt at 97. So Helga said, you know what? Challenge accepted, sis. And she made her record-breaking flight, and she took that It took place at this airfield in England, earning her the title of the world's oldest wing walker. And that means standing up on the plane. You know the plane with the wings? It has a double wings. And yeah, she decided that she was going to take it into her own hands and do the things, and that she did. But here's the cherry on the top, right? She raised money for the Wiltshire and Bath Air Ambulance. So she's breaking records and helping people. I mean, come on. Give this granny her flowers. I mean, Nani is doing the things. But wait, Betty Bromage isn't ready to surrender that title just yet. She told the BBC, I cannot wait until I'm 100 and I can do it again. And she said to this lady, Helga Duffy, I'm going to beat you again. And I'm like, what are these women made of? Because that's what they want to do at 99 and 100. I mean, excuse me, aunties. We've got a 100-year-old rematch loading. Forget the Real Housewives. This is a rivalry that we need. Anyway, the lesson here, never underestimate your granny. She might be knitting the jerseys for you. She may be doing all those things. But tomorrow, she may be doing a flyby over some retirement village. And yeah. I'm just saying, keep your feet on the ground, but you keep your dreams high. Yeah. But the question that I'm asking you is, if you had to do something that was very daredevil-like, if you had to do something outside of your comfort zone, or maybe you have, let us know, what would you do if you had to do something very daredevil-like? I was thinking bungee jumping, but I have this extreme fear of heights, so it's going to take a lot. But maybe I would do it to get over it. I don't know. You let me know what your thoughts are. In the meanwhile, it's time now to jump onto 30 minutes of nonstop music. It is a vibe tonight. Best of the local tracks. I'm not going to waste a second. Here we go. Priya Singh.
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1: CEO of the Night Cafe, which we enjoy from Monday till Thursday. My shout out goes to Maggie, Radhika, Rani Pillai, Patsy, Tina Naika, Susan Murli, and Lalitha Munyan. My love and sairams to all these people, and Jane, not forgetting Jane. My love and sairam to all these people to have a lovely weekend. And thank you, Keshav. You drive home safe. Padma Chetty.
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1: Being mentally prepared can help make the journey through your examinations a bit smoother.
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1: What are your top study tips?
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0: Oh, hey there, Fam Jam. Welcome to the final hour of the Night Cafe right here on Lotus FM. I think you really enjoyed that 30 minutes of nonstop music. I can't tell you how many messages I've got like this one that says, thanks, Katie. Let the music rock the vibes. It's cool. Local is lekker. And enjoying that half hour in your company. Thanks, Night Manager from Radhika Sulal. I had this one that says, thanks for the awesome show. Rocking indeed. And oh my goodness, the song Hot Hot Hot is really hotting up the vibes. Excellent stuff from Molly out in the UK. Lali Dominion said, thank you very much at 30 minutes nonstop music. It was mind-blowing tonight. thank you very much. Aisha also said she enjoyed it. And she says, I love the choices tonight. Oh, nonstop music was awesome, awesome. Maggie Chetty said, happy Navaratri. Last few days of Partasi to all observing and absolutely magnifique 30 minutes nonstop music. I had this one that came through that says, Are Bap Re Bap, never ending. Radhika Nair said, really rocking this night. I must say, I'm enjoying making my Thursday night a great night. Till we get back on Monday, thank you for the fabulous weekend with the Mataji's, blessing you all. And to the regulars as well, Radhi Ganesh there on that one. Molly also loved it. So many more messages. I wish I could bring you all. Nisha Thavar sent us the dancing emojis. Tina Naika, Patsy Governor, everyone loving that one. And Rosin Governor also rubbing a body gate, thinking of a brother with that one. Well, that's where we leave 30 minutes of nonstop music. We're jumping now onto a double blade to take us to our really special part of the night, and that's where we bring you Minute Motivation at 11:11. Taking us there, Patapu from Jailer 2.
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5: Well, Fam Jam, I know that sometimes, you know, life has a way of getting loud. And when I say loud, I mean your mind is running a thousand miles an hour and you are worried about all the things going on in your head. So much to think about, so much to worry about. And suddenly, even the smallest things start feeling heavier than they usually do. Well, we've all been there, right? And that's exactly why we bring you Minute Motivation at 11:11. Because not every day is going to be your best day. Not every plan is going to work out the way you imagined, right? And tonight we're bringing you this story. It's called Obstacles in Your Path. It's by Corey Sarayan. So let's take a listen. Let's get motivated and let's get inspired to bring in the positivity. Here we go. Minute Motivation at 11:11.
6: In ancient times, a king had his men place a huge rock on a roadway. He then hid in the bushes and watched to see if anyone would move the rock out of the way. Some of the king's wealthiest merchants and courtiers passed by and simply walked around it. Many blamed the king for not keeping the roads clear, but none of them did anything about getting the stone removed. And so it happened that one day, a peasant came along carrying vegetables. Upon approaching the rock, the peasant laid down his burden and tried to push the rock out of the way. After much pushing and straining, he finally managed. After the peasant went back to pick up his vegetables, he noticed a purse lying in the road where the rock had been. The purse contained many gold coins and a note from the king explaining that the gold was for the person who removed the rock from the road. You see, in life, every obstacle that we come across gives us an opportunity to improve our circumstances. And while the lazy complain, others will create opportunities through their kind hearts, generosity, and willingness to get things done. So see every problem as an opportunity and a chance to become better and to grow.
5: Well, that was Minute Motivation tonight. And I hope that that inspired you, because I thought that was such a brilliant story. You know, sometimes life will throw you obstacles and you're left wondering, you know, why me? What did I do to deserve this? But then what if that obstacle isn't there to stop you? It's there to shape you. It's there to strengthen you. It's there to, you know, help you, show you how much you're capable of. Every challenge, it gives us a chance then to learn something new. And sometimes it may change your direction. Sometimes it becomes this excuse to be a better version of yourself through passing that obstacle. Sometimes the very thing that breaks our comfort zone opens that door and you have like such a big breakthrough. So the next time life gets difficult, don't ask, why is this happening to me? Just ask yourself, what can I learn from this? And remember, every obstacle carries that opportunity. Every setback can teach us a lesson. And let me also tell you that every new day gives you another chance to rise. So keep believing in yourself. Your story isn't over. The best chapters may just be waiting to get written. And on that note, it's time now to jump onto a double play. Remember that you can send through your messages here on the WhatsApp line if you'd like them read live on air. And, of course, I'm going to do my best to get through as many as we can. We have a double play on the way while you get your messages in on 071-613-7803. If you're sending us a voice note, keep it cutesy. Keep it under 30 seconds. In the meanwhile, it's Sriram with Na Kannalu Yeppudu.
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0: South Africa, this is our moment. Join us for the Night of Hope for South Africa on the 25th of October 2026 at Bethsaida Ministries, Phoenix, Durban. This is a historic gathering bringing together highly respected leaders together who will unite in prayer and speak words of hope, healing, wisdom, and transformation over our nation. May God heal and bless our land. 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
1: Well, Fam Jam, let's not wait a second. It's time for part two.
0: Night Whispers.
1: I gotta tell you, the WhatsApp line is really buzzing tonight. Let's start off with this one that says, Namaste Keshav, our night manager. Thank you for an epic show and wishing my friend Nirusha all the best for her Navaratri prayers tomorrow. May Ma Lakshmi guide her and give her strength and good health and love and light there from Anita Chetty in Alberton. This one says, good evening, Keshav Das and a family of Lotus FM. I want to wish my loving daughter, Seviki Devi Dasi, a very happy birthday for today and many more. Love you lots from Mum Selvi in Pretoria. Happy birthday to Seviki Devi Dasi. This one that came through that says, condolences goes out to Colin of Suzela on the passing away of his wife Devi. Colin is a regular here on Lotus FM. And that one coming through from Premila of Gandhinagar. And also a very happy birthday to Viji. She is from Marburg in Port Chepstone. And a very happy birthday for today. Hope you had an awesome day from Premila of Gandhinagar in Umzinto. Here's RKS, and he says, hey Katie, it's been a while. I just want to say enjoying the show, and big shout out to the regulars and Annette Premlal as well there from RKS. Thank you so much to Rishi Kapoor Sadio for sending us that message. I had Renny Doman that really enjoyed 30 minutes of nonstop music. She said it was such a beautiful selection and she really enjoyed that song Padigire as well. I had this little voice note. Let me bring it to you very quickly.
2: Hi Katie, trust you well, my darling, my son. Happy Thursday evening. Sending lots of love and light to everybody, family, friends and pals. I hope they enjoy the evening. They must take care. Size blessings upon them. And you, my son, you take care. Listening to you on the Night Cafe till the curtain close. Lots of love. Vijay of Cape Town.
1: Vijay of Cape Town also sang for us a little bit of Kalkatwa, but it was so special. I wish I could play it for you, but no time here. This one says, who says I can't enjoy life if I am differently abled? I'm always positive. I have come this far not to give up on my life. I'm always motivated thanks to the good people in my life, my awesome night manager, my Lotus buddies, and my family for giving me the strength. Really appreciate the good people in my life. Radhika Siulal, I love when I get a positive message like that from you. Thank you very much. This one says, ever so lack of vibes and really enjoying the show. And thank you so much, Patsy. She says, really love the motivation. All obstacles out of your way. We're going to move them all and you will see brighter, better a life ahead. And, you know, it's going to be a good one, a positive one as well. Patsy Gavin, I love the positivity. Here's Sheila Naidu with a comment on Minute Motivation.
3: Evening, Trisha Stars, Night CEO, Night Manager. It's an awesome show and my favorite part of the show is Minute Motivation, which always inspires and reaches out to me to be better. Although I've had so many obstacles in my path lately and all the mishaps, but I thought that God will never give me more than I can handle. So I've overcome them all with a greater, better attitude.
1: I'm so happy to hear that, Sheila Naidu. Yes, Silly, that says, I did ask you, what's that one daredevil kind of thing that you'd like to do, like that 99-year-old that's a wing walker? And she said, I'd really like to try climbing up that mango tree one last time, but I guess it might make it halfway. I may fall off. No, never say never. Never say that. I don't think you will. I have faith in you. But also don't go doing that. I think it's okay if you keep your feet firmly on the ground. And this one says, I love today's motivation. This message is so present. And so much of us, almost every one of us, has experienced it in today's high-paced life. But thank you, Tilly, for your comment there. This one from Nirvana. Sending good wishes. Thank you, Nirvana. And Rosin Governor Primrose Johannesburg that says, every obstacle is an opportunity in disguise. While others complain, the one who acts is the one who is rewarded. I love that. And on that note,
0: we're cooking up a storm at the Night Cafe and we've received tons of messages for Night Whispers. We thank you for the love, but due to the high volume, some messages may not make it on air.
1: That's where we have to leave Night Whispers tonight. I do apologize. I know there are tons of messages that I haven't gotten to, but I will read all of them as I do off air, and I appreciate every single one. Triple Play on the way, taking us to Nightcap and Cocktail. It's going to be a banger tonight. I think you should close the door. We'll find out why on the flip side of this.
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0: What is femicide? It's more than murder. Femicide is the killing of a woman or girl because of her gender. A significant majority of femicides are committed by someone the victim knows, most commonly an intimate partner or family member. Gender-based violence cannot continue. As men, we must speak up. Stop normalizing violence. Enough is enough. No woman should ever have to live in fear. Enough is enough.
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2: Well, I do hope that you are sharing the experience with us right here on Lotus FM on the Night Cafe. And just as a side note, I want to say a very, very big thank you for a couple of the messages that came through. Patsy, Tina Nika, to Molly. I really appreciate it. Maggie Chetty as well. So many more. I cannot mention all the names, but thank you. Thank you so much for the love that you show me. It truly makes my job so special. So thank you. It is time now for us to bring you
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2: Now, this is where we start off with one song, and that same song ends up on the other side of the world with a little different flavor. So we add some elements in there, we scramble it up a little bit, sometimes we shake things up, and it has a very different sort of side that it comes out with. So what I'm saying is we have the OG, and then we have the song that comes through that is tweaked a little bit, added some extra flavor in there. It could be a cover, it could be a sample, it could be a remix, could be a rework, it could be so many things, even an instrumental that we've done here. And that's what Nightcap and Cocktail is all about. You get Nightcap, which is the OG cocktail. We add a few more elements, as you would do, and you get a cocktail. So I want to know from you tonight, what are you voting for? For a Nightcap, we have Mr. Saxo Beat from Alexandra Stan. And then for the cocktail, it is a new one. It's called Mialo by Pitbull and Zion. So I want to know what you're voting for tonight. Is it Nightcap or is it cocktail? Let's go, let's go.

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1: Well, Fam Jam, that was your Night Cafe cocktail tonight. How are we feeling about it? Well, let's check out the WhatsApp line to find out what you're saying. This one says, Salam San, cocktail for me, sending my love and the was to you, my Lotus family and my family. And enjoy the weekend from Aisha. Thank you very much. I hope you do as well. This one says, I just want to be on the safe side and I'm going with nightcap and sipping on the cocktail. So going with both. And thanks for the awesome show. Always enjoy your company. Thank you so much, Radhika Sulo. We have Ricky Naidu out in Phoenix who's sending his good wishes. And he says he is sending this final WhatsApp for the show tonight. Loyal listener there and enjoying the show and going with cocktail tonight. Tina Naika says, well, I love the cocktail. Thank you so much. Tilly says, I love both the nightcap and the cocktail tonight. Nirvana says, it's nightcap for me. Molly says, I love the nightcap. Thank you, thank you. Not just yet, but love the cocktail, love the nightcap. Molly, thank you. Just a few more, maybe 11 more minutes before we celebrate Keshav Day. Here's Patsy that says, a nightcap and cocktail beats are tops tonight. And always waiting for that one. And thank you again, Patsy, for the good wishes. And I really appreciate that. Maggie Chitty says both the nightcap and the cocktail tonight. Few more minutes before Night Manager's journey around the sun for another 365 days. Yes, yes, yes. Almost there. Thank you very much, Maggie Chitty. Lalita Munyan says, I love the nightcap. It rocks. And thanks for keeping us entertained. And thank you. Thank you for the blessings and for the good wishes there. Catch you on Monday as well. Rosin Governor says, a nightcap for me. Hasta la vista, amigos. Have a fabulous a weekend and going to tune in on Monday. Thank you, Rosin Governor. And Sheila Naidu says, it's cocktail for her tonight and wishing you all a good weekend. I want to thank you for the messages, but we're not there yet. We're not there yet. Almost, almost. But one last song before I say goodnight to you. How about a little bit of this one? It's a classic. It is an oldie, but a goodie. Ane Ane.
2: Ane Ane. Sipai Ane. நம்ம ஊரு நல்ல ஊரு இப்ப ரொம்ப கெட்டு போச்சுன்னே.

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1: Well, fam jam, just like that. Wow. It is where we are tonight. It is time to wrap up the show, wrap up the week for Night Cafe. My beautiful fam jam, thank you for joining me here. It was a pleasure keeping you company, sharing the music, sharing the laughs and the stories, and of course those late night vibes right here on the Night Cafe. But listen, don't let that goodbye get you all emotional now. We're not breaking up, okay? It's just a weekend break, and we're going to do it all over again on Monday night. Until then, look after yourself, look after your people, and make some beautiful memories. Eat something delicious. I promise I'm going to be doing that this weekend. And listen, don't ever be sad, because Sad Records is Das and Das Ave Mahivet. My name is Keshav Das. I'm signing out tonight, and it's 4 minutes away from Keshav Day. And I want to thank you once again for the wishes. I do feel so blessed. But I want to say to you, if you want to do something to celebrate, then you can make someone smile tomorrow, and that will put a smile on my face. So thank you so much for celebrating the night with me, and of course, have yourself a great weekend. You can catch me on the drive-by tomorrow with Nilofa Said, bringing you your sports updates. We're going to keep it a party vibe here. Here's a party girl. I'm signing out. Good night. Bye.

Every breath you take, every move you make, I will be there with you. What would I do without you? I want to love you forever and ever.